0: They're so badass. They are Social D on 93.3 WMMR. Everything that rocks. But Born to Kill, title track of their upcoming 8th album, due out tomorrow. First in 15 years for Mike Ness and Company. The follow-up to Hard Times and Nursery Rhymes. And speaking of hard times, many delays and setbacks for the band due to their touring schedule and Mike Ness being a perfectionist, as well as battling stage 1 tonsil throat cancer, which he's recovering from, getting his voice back to full strength, and successfully underwent C treatment. With special guests on the album, Ben Montench on the keyboards and Lucinda Williams. And the lyrics, not into Iggy and Lou Reed and David Bowie, inspired by garage punk to gospel, and Orange County's finest are back, playing the Met Philadelphia for us September the 8th. I also played the Chrysalis recording artist, criminally underrated UFO, and Lights Out, celebrating an albumversary. Was on shelves 49 years ago today, going top 25, title track of their 6th album, the follow-up to No Heavy Petting. Jackie Bam Bam, your humble servant of rock and roll, accepting your live Friday Eve on a roll calls at 610-660-9333. And follow me over to WMMR.com right now so you can pick up your big friggin' deal of the week. 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Speaking of gifts, we're going to turn the corner, head up to our prize coffin opening before we hear from our special guest tonight from your MMRBQ, the co-headlining Alice Cooper Band guitarist Ryan Roxy will be our special guest in the 9 o'clock hour. So let's head in that direction with a Blink-182 singleversary. And we'll get to one of your grade 8 on the MMRBQ stage right after the Circus Arts, right after we do.
1: Hi, I'm Steven Singer. Yep, the I Hate Steven Singer guy. But you know who does love me? Moms on Mother's Day. 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The same old dinner at the Pickle Garden. Nope. 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

0: Mother's Day is Sunday. 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

Nirvana out on a plane from Nevermind. Dave Grohl using his yellow drum kit, influenced by David Ossikins of the Hooters. And we dance MTV video with the Exton Drive-In with the late Pierre Robert in it. Used in the And We Dance video, as Dave Grohl told the Sayreville crowd over the weekend at the very intimate Starland Ballroom. And we'll get to our Hooters shortly. You'll join us at 6:40 on Saturday up on stage after Everclear during the assigned seating portion of your day before Alice Cooper. And speaking of, we did the second band in our lineup coming on stage at 2 p.m. after local shot artist Circus Arts. It was Lilac and Barely Human with their dual lead singers, followed by Blink 182, The Rock Show, opening up side two of their fourth album, Take Off Your Pants, in 2001. And that lead off single was released today in 2001. Jackie Bam Bam, let's get a couple more in here before we attend to our prize coffin opening. Let's go to San Francisco, and it won't be the first time you'll hear them tonight. Huey Lewis in the News. All they want's a couple days off, and we wanted their sixth album, and we got it. Hard at Play Today, 1991, was the follow-up to Small World, and it was their last top 20 single. It's a couple days off in the nighttime on MMR.

0: Linkin Park on 93.3 WMMR. Everything that rocks and rolls with the Emptiness Machine. From their current 8th album, From Zero, and first with Emily Armstrong joining the band. Prior to San Francisco's great Huey Lewis in the News, asking us for a couple of days off. And they got it on their 6th album, and they gave it to us today. Hard to Play, 1991. And that was your outro on Psy 1. And that leadoff single was their last top 20 single. Came out 35 years ago today. And I know a lot of us are off on Saturdays, so won't you please take steps and walk with Presbo from the Preston Steve Show as he hosts the Crohn's and Colitis Foundation's Take Steps in Philadelphia. This will be at Citizens Bank Park, the ballpark, on Saturday, May 16th. 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And the proceeds will benefit the Crohn's and Colitis Foundation for research, education, and patient support services for those suffering from inflammatory bowel diseases. Putting Philly first as we take steps with Presbo from the Preston Steve Show in the Crohn's and Colitis Foundation's Take Steps Philadelphia Walk, Saturday, May 16th at the good old ballpark. Jackie Bam Bam, Captain Coffin, let's take a walk on over to this magic button.
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0: All righty, Flyers fans. Prize coffin is open. I count four. One, two, three, four. How about a four-pack of tickets to the MMR concert event starring Blackstone Cherry? This is coming up on a Friday, July the 10th at the Univest Performance Center in beautiful Q-Town, Quakertown, PA. 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Let's make caller number 27 a Blackstone Cherry four-packet ticket winner right now at 610-660-9333. Hold off on your live on a roll calls, gang, till we get our winner. You and three of your friends, four-pack. Blackstone Cherry, July 10th. Quakertown, Univest Performance Center. Happy dialing. We'll come back with our winner. We'll give him a Blackstone Cherry Under the Influence concert spotlight after Weezer plays the game with us. Good luck, Flyers fans. Come and get me.

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0: And we'll all be fighting on the same side. Coming to play your MMRBQ, the Hooters, dedicating their set to Pierre Robert right after Everclear and before Alice Cooper. Saturday at your FM Center in Camadelphia, and it looks like Matthew Frederick Cord will bring them up on stage at about 6:40-ish. Prior to AB Alter Bridge, we did Silent Divide, lead-off single from their self-titled eighth album. And they're playing the same day as our MMRBQ in Atlantic City at the Brigada, sharing the stage with Filter. Prior to Weezer, End of the Game, a lead-off single from their 15th album, Van Weezer, came out today 5 years ago. It was the follow-up to OK Human. Okay, JBB, let's move right on over to our prize coffin opening. For tonight's 27th caller, we have a four-pack of tickets to the MMR concert event to go see Black Stone Cherry. It'll be a Friday night, July 10th, at the Univest Performance Center in Quakertown. And this is part of Univest's Sounds of Summer concert series. You can purchase tickets to this show and all of their shows and check out the entire lineup by visiting Univest Performance Center, all one word, univestperformancecenter.com. And word up for you, your caller 27, you just won a four-pack of tickets to go see Black Stone Cherry.
1: All right.
0: It's going to be better than all right. It's going to be that other A word. How are you and who are you?
1: My name is Scott out of Limerick.
0: Scott, congrats, man.
1: Thank you.
0: I want to thank you for turning the sound down while you're watching the Flyers game and turning me up, because that's what makes them a winner, and that's what makes you a winner tonight, Scott.
1: I can watch it without sound, and when I put your sound next to it, it's such a better show.
0: Well said. See? You got the same kind of magic power and vampire powers as me, Scott. And let's give you your concert spotlight tonight, as we tend to go undercover on Friday Eves. And you can't go wrong when you take one from the Marshall Tucker Band. They gave it to us in 1973 on their self-titled debut album, It's Can't You See? Found on Black Cherry's third album in 2011, Between the Devil and the Deep Blue Sea. It's Can't You See? Under the influence of the MTB. For you, my prize coffin winner.
1: Go, Jackie. MMR rocks with nighttime, Bam Bam. 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

0: Yes, and Rich Black Crowes dropping a pound of feathers on us here at 93.3 WMMR. Everything that rocks and rolls with Profane Prophecy from that 10th album. And they'll drop it on us live at your FM center in Camadelphia, where you are truly honored to be hosting the show with very special guest, Whiskey Myers. And the other band with Black in their title, Blackstone Cherry, tackling the Marshall Tucker Band's Can't You See, originally done in 73, and Blackstone Cherry did it on their third album in 2011, Between the Devil and the Deep Blue Sea. And we dug deep into our prize coffin tonight, and we gave him a concert spotlight for Scott Hood. He's out there in Limerick, PA. I told him he's doing it right. Got the sound down on his TV, watching the Flyers, and he's turning up my train wreck program, because that's how we multitask with our vampire powers, and that's what brings us a win. Won a 4-pack of tickets to go see Blackstone Cherry Friday, July the 10th at the Univest Performance Center in Quakertown, PA. It's part of Univest's Sounds of Summer concert series. And you can purchase tickets to this show and all their great summer shows. And also check out the lineup by going to UnivestPerformanceCenter.com. And we'll have one more 4-pack of tickets to give away during tomorrow's You Call It Friday night. So good luck when the Blackstone Cherry Prize Coffin reopens. Jackie Bam Bam, your monarch of madness, letting you know we're getting one day closer to the American Cancer Society Bike-A-Thon, led by our great WMMR team, Captain Bike Boy Marcus. It's the Bridge to the Beats American Cancer Society Bike-A-Thon, Sunday, June the 7th. All the riders will cross the Benjamin Franklin Bridge from Philadelphia, and then end up in Ventnor, New Jersey. 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Jackie Bam Bam, your Deacon of Darkness, accepting your live Friday Eve honor roll calls at 610-660-9333. As we ramp up to the MMRBQ this Saturday, and we have a very special guest joining us on the other side of the break, we will speak to the amazing guitarist in the Alice Cooper Band, Ryan Roxy. So we'll head into the trenches and get ready for the MMRBQ with Alice Cooper and speak to his main man, Ryan Roxy, and my dear friend when we come back.
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13: Mother's Day is a way of making you stop and think about the woman. 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
0: It is 93.3 WMMR in Philadelphia. Jackie Bam Bam. 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And the big day is Saturday in Camadelphia at your FM center. And joining me right now on the bat lines, I believe we have my dear friend, my old New York City roommate from the legendary Alice Cooper Band, one of the great guitarists, Ryan Roxy. Good evening, Ryan.
17: What's happening, Jackie Bam Bam? It always seems like we talk like in the best times when we're in the thick of the tour, and just to hear your voice is like the sound of happiness.
0: Oh, you are too kind. It's so great to have you back aboard. We can say we're back in the trenches, your podcast. And I think last time you were in town, we debuted a debut single from your solo material.
17: That's right. That's right. You want to do it again?
0: We can do it again. How you been? I mean, you're busy with the coup on the this Attic tour, have you had any time to get in the studio and cut any more tracks on your own?
17: Yeah, I've actually been in the studio, the same producer team with Robbie Miller from Canada, doing more songs, so look out for that coming out. And we're in the midst of a Alice Cooper Alice's Attic tour, as well as a Alice Cooper Criss Angel Illusions and Rock and Roll Together show that we're doing in Vegas.
0: Yeah, I wanted to ask you about that. I saw that. So that was a residency. Are you going back to Criss Angel in Vegas, or is that done now, Ryan?
17: No, we're doing it all year round. At least all year long. We have a few more dates that are happening at the end of this next leg. It'll be in the end of May. And then I'm hearing rumors of more shows later in the year. So stick around for that.
0: That's great. So spending a lot of time in Vegas. So magic and rock and roll. The chemistry works between Criss Angel and Alice Cooper.
17: No, I mean, it's one of those things. Criss is basically a younger version of Alice, and Alice is Criss Angel's older version. They play this weird role playing, and they like completely combined illusions with some of Alice's greatest songs from his catalog. Some songs we've never even played live before, so it's pretty exciting.
0: Oh, I would love to check that out. So this is totally different than the Alice Cooper Attic Tour.
17: Completely different. Some of the same songs, but they're different arrangements, because you have to make those songs in Criss Angel's show work with the illusions, so we change the arrangements around. So we're all, like, constantly on our toes as a band.
0: So where are you calling from tonight?
17: Where are we tonight? We're in Florida. Let's just say the great state of Florida. We've been doing Fort Myers and Fort Lauderdale. We're doing all the forts, and pretty soon we'll be in Daytona, which will be a pretty big rock show. I think Guns N' Roses is on the bill. I think Godsmack's on the bill. Our good friends and Buck Cherry are there too. So ton of bands.
0: At RM and Barbecue, you're arriving this Saturday. 8 great bands. Did you see the lineup, Ryan? Have you shared the stage with any of these bands?
17: Yeah, we've done shows. Well, we're playing.

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1: Dan.
2: So I got to ask you, in the lineup, I mean, Nita's going to be a mom now. Nita Strauss, who's taking a little time off to have her first baby with her husband. And she recommended Anna Cara, the brand new guitarist in the band. She's 22 years old. And Alice told our very own Brent Porce when he spoke to him, and he also stopped in here to play Putt-Putt Vinyl with the late, great Pierre Robert. But he just said she could shred. So I got to ask you, where did Anna Cara come from?
3: Yeah, let me correct the story. Anna Cara is killing it every single night, and she came directly from Tommy Hendrickson, who also plays guitar with Alice Cooper, because Anna plays in Tommy's band, Crossbone Scully.
2: Right.
3: Yeah, so basically Anna came in fully prepared. She jumped into huge boots to fill with Phil and Nita's boots, but guess what? She's done everything above and beyond our expectations, and, you know, just go listen to her play each and every night. She's killing it.
2: So, Ryan, how does it, you know, I mean, Tommy, I guess he is the music director of the Alice Cooper band, one of the three on the front line of the guitar. And he's also the music director of Alice Cooper's Hollywood Vampires. So Anna does the shredding. What do you consider doing? Like the rhythm, the lead, the shredding? You have three guitars on the front line. What do you call yourself?
3: I'm sort of the guy that's the go-to classic rock guy. Mm-hmm. You know, I feel that Tommy is the anchor. He holds down so much of the rhythm, and he's great at rhythm. He's actually getting better and better each and every year. He's the most improved guitar player of the band, but he's getting more and more solos each and every year, and Anna is covering all the shred stuff, but the rock play. Anna is more of a class player as well. One of her favorite guitar players is Gary Moore, for Christ's sakes.
2: Wow.
3: So, you know, she might have even more classic rock influences than me.
2: Off the top of your head, who were some of your influences, Ryan?
3: My guys that I look up to, and I love the unsung heroes. I'm a Steve Stevens guy. I'm an Elliot Easton guy. I'm a Neil Giraldo guy.
2: Yeah.
3: I'm a Rick Nielsen guy. So I like those sort of guys that just write great parts and great solos for great songs.
2: Well said. Those guitars play what's needed. And let's not forget, in your Alice Cooper band, hold down that rhythm section, Glenn Sobel, an amazing drummer, as well as Chuck Garrick on that bass. And now, last time we spoke, you and Alice get up early and the rest of the band go golfing. Anything new changed on this Attic Tour for you guys? Still getting up
3: early? No, that's why you're keeping me up late, Jackie. You always keep me up late. These late night phone calls, man. No, we got golf scheduled at like 7 o'clock in the morning. We always want to be first off the tee, so I gotta set my alarm for like 6:15. It'll be great.
2: I mean, golfing with Alice Cooper each and every morning, that's gotta be amazing, but man, getting up that early, it's so not rock and roll. But I guess you're used to it, because you've been in the Alice Cooper band for many, many years, and you also turned into a golf monster, and who would have ever thunk that? Well, we look forward to hanging out with you. Anything else you'd like to say to your Philadelphia listeners that are gonna be looking up at you and just be like, oh my God, I'm not worthy. Alice Cooper band.
3: Just keep supporting it. Just keep supporting Alice Cooper. And if you want to like get deep and down into the rabbit hole, come on to RyanRoxy.com and you can get into my world, whether it's All Access or you can check out a show that I'm doing in just like a week from Sunday. It's a 30th anniversary of DPM, which is acronym for Dad's Porno Mag. And we're doing our 30th anniversary of our first album at the Viper Room on May 17th. So if you're in Philadelphia and you want to make that flight to Los Angeles, do it up there. So
2: we're speaking to our very special guest, Ryan Roxy, from the Alice Cooper Band. Co-headline your MMRBQ with Godsmack this Saturday night in Camadelphia at your FM Center. And this Attic Tour was originally supposed to wrap up at our MMRBQ. Have we added any more dates, or is this going to be the final show?
3: Exactly. Last show's in Camden, you know, your show, basically. Mm-hmm. And then I fly to Los Angeles and do the DPM reunion, 30th anniversary. Mm-hmm. And then I fly to Las Vegas to do a couple more Chris Angel, Alice Cooper shows. Okay. And then we get a huge, huge break of, I think, 12 days before we go to Europe and do it all over again.
2: God bless Alice.

0: Alice Cooper, always out there on the road, and his shows just keep getting better and better and better. Ryan, of course, last time you were in town with, I believe it was Hailstorm, I was broadcasting live, and you and Glenn and Tommy came over to the broadcast booth. The invitation is open again this Saturday to MM Barbecue. If you get to the venue early, I'll be broadcasting from noon till 2. If you care to come over and share some more stories, we'd love to see you before you hit Alice Cooper's Attic stage that evening.
1: You know, Philadelphia wouldn't be complete without a visit with Jackie Bam Bam.
0: Trouble with a capital T will happen, that's for damn sure. We're speaking to Ryan Roxy, the amazing guitarist from the Alice Cooper Band. Gotta mention, Alice's wife Cheryl renewed their vows, and again, she makes an appearance as a different character, part of the Alice Cooper show. Any other secrets that maybe you could tell us that we could look forward to seeing at our MM Barbecue with the Alice Cooper Band?
1: I will tell you that we will play a song that you will not expect Alice Cooper to ever play. And it's a bit of a tribute song, but I think its time is due. Mm-hmm. And Alice really loves doing this song. We did it sort of as a one-off a couple weeks ago at a charity event, and Alice fell in love with it, and we've just been playing it ever since. So stay tuned.
0: Ryan, I want to thank you, as always, for taking the time out of your day to pretend to be my friend.
1: Well, you know what? You're keeping me up late. Now I got to set my alarm early so I can golf. But I'll see you in just a couple days over there in Philly.
0: Well, if you're late tomorrow to the golf course, tell Alice, don't blame me. Always knock it out of the park, the great guitarist Ryan Roxy, who will join us with the Alice Cooper Band at your 2026 MM Barbecue. Ryan, please tell everybody in the Alice Cooper Band in camp that we cannot wait to see you. I love you, buddy, and always so proud of you.
1: Thank you, Jackie Bam Bam. And you know MMR rocks. And we'll see you all at the MMR Barbecue. You know that.

slipping you a little poison with the Rock and Roll Hall of Fame villain Alice Cooper, opening up his 18th album, Trash, in 1989 with many special guests. The follow-up to Raise Your Fist and Yell, and I know you're going to be doing just that when you see Alice's amazing guitarist, Ryan Roxy, playing all of your favorite Alice Cooper songs on Alice's Attic Tour, co-headlining this year's MMRBQ Saturday night at your FM Center in Camadelphia. You're truly honored to be bringing the band up on stage, and I am so not worthy when my dear friend Ryan Roxy, our special guest, Alice Cooper's guitarist, called in this evening, and we can't thank him enough. From Florida, doing a couple of festivals in the forts before they arrive in Camadelphia, taking the stage right after our Hooters and right before Godsmack. And Ryan Roxy and the entire Alice Cooper band are so excited to be playing our MMRBQ. So it was really nice checking in with Ryan and keeping us up to date with everything in Alice Cooper's world. All righty, Jackie Bam Bam. It's not the movie star that's in the Hollywood Vampires with Alice, but this movie star had a 90s trio, and they're back together. Dog Star. They're about to release their fourth album, May the 29th, and Keanu Reeves is going to take some time off from filming all them cool John Wick films and take Dog Star out on a summer tour with 25 dates, and we're going to get three in the area. August 12th at Underground Arts, August 14th in Atlantic City at the Hard Rock, and August 18th in Hershey. It's all in now from Dog Star here in the nighttime at MMR.

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0: shine down with a searchlight on 93.3 WMMR, everything that rocks and rolls. Another one of their five advanced singles that are going to be on their eighth album, a double album, due out May the 29th, and they'll play a lot of it when they arrive at Xfinity Mobile Arena in South Philadelphia. Prior to the super duper Alice Cooper, the villain will be setting up his attic in Camadelphia at your MMRBQ. And we spoke to our special guest, Ryan Roxy, a longtime member in the Alice Cooper band, really excited to be coming to the MMRBQ. And most likely, he'll be a live special guest at our MMRBQ broadcast during yours truly's portion of the day from noon till 2 on the Benjamin Franklin side. Ryan will be stopping by with Glenn Sobel, Alice Cooper's drummer, Tommy Henriksen, their other guitarist. And you never know who else is going to show up. We spoke with Sam Bam Colton from Godsmack last night, our special guest, and he's also going to be dropping by. So hope to see everybody before I bounce over to Preston Steve's side stage to spin two sets. Broadcasting live first at noon when the gates open up Saturday afternoon at your MMRBQ. Thank you, Ryan, and all the best. And we'll see you in a couple days. And I see Brent Porsche hosted our Flyers playoff block party earlier today, and he's hosting the Monco Hero Festival once again. And he's also hosting the Monco Hero Festival on Saturday, May 16th from 2 till 9 p.m. Taking place at the Lower Providence Fire Company Fairgrounds in Eagleville. An all-day community festival of music, food, beer garden, family fun supporting Montgomery County's first responder families. 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Jackie Bam Bam, your holy leader of the full-time vampires. You can hit me up at 610-660-9333 for your live Friday Eve honor roll calls. Let's come right back with one of the new ones from P. Roach. And speaking of your MMRBQ on stage after Alice Cooper, your headliners, Godsmack. All in a handful of minutes.
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Audioslave would show me how to live from their self-titled debut. Prior to your MMRBQ, headliners Godsmack with When Legends Rise, recorded live at Mohegan Sun. And they'll be taking the stage right after Alice Cooper at about 9:45 before they head out on the road the rest of the summer with Dorothy. And closest that tour is coming will be Homedale PNC Bank Center on June the 28th. And it was great catching up with Sam Bam Colton, who called into our show last night. Tonight it was Ryan Roxy from the Alice Cooper Band. As we ramp up to our 2026 MMRBQ Saturday at your FM Center in Camadelphia. Prior to Papa Roach, we did Brain Dead, collaborating with H2O's Toby Morse. Jackie Bam Bam, Words to Live By from Lemmy and Motorhead, Eat the Rich. Let's go to their eighth album, 1987, Rock and Roll. And let's wish the late Motorhead guitarist Phil Campbell a heavenly happy 65th birthday. He just passed away earlier this year from complications from a surgery. And he replaced Eric Robertson in Motorhead, and he was in the band for 31 years. Honoring Phil Campbell, playing all the guitars and the slide on this one. It's Eat the Rich, it's Motorhead. Crank it in the nighttime on MMR.

0: Evanescence here at 93.3 WMMR. Everything that rocks and rolls with Who Will You Follow? Second single from their upcoming sixth album, Sanctuary. It's due out June the 5th, the follow-up to Bitter Truth. And the truth is, Amy Lee's powerful voice is on display there. And they will be there with you at the FM Center in Camadelphia, June the 20th, along with Spirit Box and the Nova Twins. And I know you heard that Motorhead in front of that. Eat the Rich from the Head's 8th album in 1987 Rock and Roll, as we honor the life and the legacy of their guitarist for 31 years, Phil Campbell, who will be celebrating his 65th birthday with us. Passed away earlier this year from complications from a surgery, but his life lives on inside that Motorhead catalog. Play on, Wizzo. Jackie Bam Bam, your cool nighttime ghoul. Let's go for another Orgasmatron on the bat lines at 610-660-9333. As you lead our mummers around City Hall with our seventh inning strut, because the strut of day makes you live longer, makes you feel better, and it's all being brought to us by the Mummers Museum down there on 2nd and Washington, Mummers Row, where every day is New Year's Day. 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
1: Hey, everybody. My name is John. I'm calling from Florida. I'm in the OOT out-of-towners department. Listen online with my wife and my family. Their names are Alyssa, Riley, Jordan, Jeremy, Leah. I think I got everybody, Bam Bam. I got my dogs. I got Chloe and Zoe. They're here, too. We all love the Mummers, and we got our golden flippers on out here in Florida. I'm asking everyone to join me as I take us back around City Hall. It's time for the fucking Mummers and Bam Bam's seventh inning strut. Let me hear that joyful sound, Jackie. Hit it. It's Mum time. Thanks, Jackie.
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Everything that rocks and rolls in Philadelphia. Rewinding us back to Eddie Rabbit's sixth album, Horizon, in 1980, the follow-up to Love Line. And I

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1: Easy. And may we strut with our OOT out-of-towners department from Florida. We had John, Alyssa, his wife, his children Riley, Jordan, Jeremy, Leah, and his little dogs too, Chloe and Zoe, all out there in Florida, laced up their golden slippers, did the honors, took us around City Hall tonight with our mummers' seventh inning strut. Because the strut a day makes you live longer, makes you feel better. So thank you, John, and your family in Florida. Jackie Bam Bam, strutting on up to our Time Machine with John Times 3, as Preston Steve called it. It's the Autumn Kings, the trio from Canada who now reside in Detroit. They stopped by the Preston Steve Show just last week before they played our MMR concert event at Underground Arts. And due to be on their upcoming fourth album, it's gone, gone, gone. Here in the nighttime on MMR.

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0: Jerry on 93.3 WMMR, everything that rocks and rolls. Mr. Cantrell without Alice in Chains. It's vilified from his fourth solo album, I Want Blood. 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Prior to Nina Cherry's stepbrother, Eagle Eye Cherry, and Save Tonight. And that lead-off single opened up his debut album, Desireless, in 1997. And we're wishing Eagle Eye Cherry a happy, happy 58th birthday this evening. You and me, Jackie Bam Bam, your holy leader of the full-time vampires, and he leads the Preston Steve Show each and every morning with zero F's given. As he keeps it real, the real mayor of Delco, I might add, my man.
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0: What the hell is going on in South Philadelphia tonight, Case? All right, I'll try and take your mind off of that and tell you that our time machine tonight is being brought to us from my good friends, because they love the Philadelphia Mummers, and that's why I love them. Live Casino and Hotel Philadelphia. 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Alrighty, let's find out what shows took place on our great city of Philadelphia for this May the 7th. Pull out the old ticket stub box here and see where we're going. First ticket out of the box says, we're going to Broad and Patterson, South Philadelphia. Your air-conditioned girl with Spectrum. 71, the Beach Boys teaming up with Boz Scaggs. Nice. George Carlin dropping F-bombs all over the beautiful Academy music in 1972. How about Leon Russell at your Spectrum in the bicentennial year? That was 76. The great Tom Waits at the Tower Theater, 69th and Ludlow, in Upper Darby, also in 1976. How about a deli dose of the Fantastic Van Halen in town in 1980 at your air-conditioned girl in the Spectrum? We were in the first of two. And this took place, May the 7th. The second show was on May the 9th. Keep them in your heart, I always do. Let's rewind back to the 70s. One more here. The ticket says Warren Zevon at the Academy of Music in 78. Francis Albert Sinatra, hosted by Sid Marks, of course, at your air-conditioned girl of Spectrum, Old Blue Eyes in Philadelphia, first of two in 1986. Eric Johnson climbed into the TLA in 1997. Big Trunk, Cold Chamber. I'm sure they did it with, Seven Dust. Morgan Rose, one of my favorite drummers. Together at your Electric Factory. That was in 1998. Patti Smith, Deptford, New Jersey's own, before she moved up to CBGBville, was at the TLA in 2001 on this day. Snoop Doggy Dogg with Eminem, rolling them at the Spectrum in 2005. My Chemical Romance at the Electric Factory. We were in the second of two in 2008. Angels and Airwaves at the Electric Factory in 2010. Cage the Elephant at your factory in 2011. AIC, House and Chains, at the Sands Bethlehem Event Center. That was in 2013. Jason Bonham gave us the Zeppelin experience at the Sands Bethlehem Event Center in 2015. One, two, three, four tickets coming out of the box for 2016. Patricia Benatar and her hubby Neil at the beautiful Keswick Theater. Buck Cherry at the Sherman Theater. Foreigner at the Borgata. And the Sick Puppies at your Chameleon Club. Again, all in 2016. We got a jolt, as in Joe Lynn Turner. I hosted that show. The great singer from Rainbow. Give us a show at the Sellersville Theater. 2017, the same night, Ian Hunter was down there at Havana's in New Hope. Dave made his wonderful place right across the street from John and Peter's in New Hope. Love it. 2014, Cedar, Blackstone, Cherry, and I just gave away my tickets. We'll have more tomorrow in the prize coffin. It was those two together at your Sherman Theater in 2014. And Black Label Society was at your factory The MC5 kicked out the Jams at Underground Arts on this day in 2022. And last two tickets out of the box, Black Crowes. We're at your Met Philadelphia in 2024. The same night, Mammoth Wolfgang Van Halen, still calling himself that, at the Queen in Wilmington, Delaware. There you have it, gang. That's your time machine for today. Now we'll take a quickie timeout. We'll head up to Going Undercover at 11 o'clock, and let's head in that direction by getting to the brand new Pretty Reckless track. We'll get to Triumph, and we're going to get to a member of David Bowie's band celebrating a birthday, all waiting for us on the horizon next. Come on, Flyers!
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0: Hey, this is Rick Emmett from Triumph. You're laying it on the line with Jackie Bam Bam. He's got the magic power on 93.3 WMMR in Philly.

The Pretty Reckless, When I Wake Up, second single from their upcoming fifth album, Dear God. And they'll join us with AC/DC at Lincoln Financial Field September the 29th, prior to the other trio from Canada, Triumph, and Somebody's Out There, from their eighth album in 1986, Sport of the Kings. And they'll bring that other King band from Canada along with them, June 28th at your FM Center in Camadelphia. That would be April Wine and Triumph together. Don't miss that MMR concert event. Jackie Bam Bam. Let's go to David Bowie. He loved our great city of Philadelphia, and many musicians have played with him, but this one played with him the most. Carlos Alomar. He's blown out 75 candles on his rock and roll birthday cake today. He served as Bowie's music director and guitarist from 1975 to the early 2000s. Played on 11 Bowie albums. And let's go to the ninth. A lot of it cut right here in Philadelphia at Sigma Sound Studios. And the closing track of the first one he played on and also got writing credits along with John Lennon. It's Fame, as we give Bowie's guitarist, Carlos Alomar, a little fame on his 75th birthday here in the nighttime at MMR.

0: Billy Morrison on 93.3 WMMR, Everything That Rocks and Rolls, joined by Sully Erna and Nuno Betancourt on Becoming from his upcoming album, Hollow, due out August the 7th, the follow-up to the Billy Morrison Project, which had two Ozzy tracks on it back in 2024. And he co-wrote this song with Brett Scallon from Fuel, and many special guests going to show up on this album. Marilyn Manson, Dexter from The Offspring, Duff from Guns N' Roses, Steve Stevens, his bandmate in Billy Idol, who, by the way, we'll see up at Montage Mountain for the MMR concert event on August the 7th. Preceded by the Thin White Duke, David Bowie, going to Young Americans, recorded at Sigma Sound Studios here in Philadelphia for Fame. Closing up that great album, As We Wish, Bowie's longtime music director and guitarist, Carlos Alomar. A happy, happy 75th birthday. Actually got writing credits on that song along with John Lennon. Jackie Bam Bam. It's all about the reading, writing, and arithmetic with Preston Steve's coolest teacher. And they're out for summer, and we want to honor them and reward them. As Preston Steve look for the area's coolest teachers, they announce a school teacher each morning. Students from the school will have 24 hours to vote for their coolest teacher by texting the word teacher to 610-660-9333. That's where you get your voting link. And the teacher that is voted the coolest gets announced the next morning and wins cool prizes like the official Preston Steve Coolest T-shirt coffee mug and a $50 Dunkin' gift card and Dunkin' tumbler. 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All right, spoiler alert, breaking news. I'm sorry, your reporter. Flyers fell short tonight. 4-1 final. Game 3, Hurricanes get the win. Leading the series now. They won the first 7 games this season. But we got more in the tank. Hurricanes get the W. Damn it. All right, I just gave you the number, Jackie Bam Bam, or Wizard of Wackiness. Now I want to give you a last call. Last call to phone in your live Friday Eve Honor roll calls. I'll give it to you again. 610-660-9333. Do my best to get to everybody. So while you're banging on my happy button one last time tonight, we'll take a quickie timeout and we'll come back undercover with a pioneer of rock and roll's American folk song, redone from a great band from San Francisco, all in a handful minutes.
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0: And tonight we're going to grab the covers from San Francisco from the great band Huey Lewis and the News. This upcoming weekend, they released their seventh album in 1994. Four chords and several years ago, a collection of 1950 and 60s rhythm and blues covers. It was the follow-up to Hard at Play, which I mentioned earlier, came out on this day in 1991. But we're going to the follow-up covers album, doing tracks by Fats Domino, Big Joe Turner, Soul Brothers 6, J.J. Jackson, Ernie Cato, Sonny Boy Williamson, Roscoe Gordon, Otis Redding, Don Covey. But we're going to pick out this classic, An American Folk Story, originally done in 1891, about the story of Stacko Lee and the murder of Billy Lyons on Christmas morning. Bill Haley's covered this, as well as Southside Johnny, but Huey Lewis and the News did it, and not too many bands do it better than Huey Lewis and the News. And I'm sure Lloyd Price, who took it to the top of the charts in 1958, is smiling up there in rock and roll heaven. It's Stagger Lee as we go undercover with Huey Lewis and the News here in the nighttime on MMR. The night.

Go Stagger Lee, go Huey Lewis in the news, go. As we go under the influence here at 93.3 WMMR, an original American folk classic from 1891 about the story of Billy Lyons being murdered on Christmas morning, the Stacko Lee Blues. And Lloyd Price took it to the top of the charts in 1958, called it Stagger Lee, and Huey Lewis in the news included it on their all covers 7th album, released this week in 1994, four chords and several years ago. The title, a play on the first sentence in Abraham Lincoln's Gettysburg Address, quote unquote, 47 years ago. But a great collection of 1950s and 60s rhythm and blues covers that many have covered. And I'm sure Lloyd Price once again is smiling down upon Huey Lewis. Jackie Bam Bam, let's continue smiling up to our live Friday Eve honor roll call. As we get there with one of your great eight coming to the MMRBQ Saturday to wrap up the general mission portion of your day. Up on stage after Tammy Kehoe, Danny Rocco's trio from New York, it's Des Rocks. And from the Borderlands 4 video game, it's This Land. And this is MMR's Who Needs Sleep Anyway program.

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0: Dirty Honey telling us don't put out the fire from the sophomore album Can't Find the Brakes here at 93.3 WMMR, everything that rocks and rolls, preceded by the good old Grateful Dead. Bertha, don't you come around here anymore, from Skull and Roses, as who was founding member and one of the Rhythm Devils. On that drum kit, a happy, happy 80th birthday, Billy Kreutzmann. Thanks for them twirling beats, Bill. And we stayed in San Francisco with another birthday salute, Prairie Prince, blowing out 76 candles on his birthday cake from the great band The Tubes. And we saluted him with Talk to You Later, opening track and second single from their fifth album on Capitol Records, The Completion Backwards Principle. Jackie Bam Bam, your senior neck biter, and it's great to have aboard Charlie Brown and Captain Cranky with a live Friday Eve honor roll call.
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3: I can't do it. Okay. We'll do it live.
4: Okay.
3: Well, no. We'll do it live. Do it live. I'll write it, and we'll do it live. Thing sucks.
0: It cannot suck. It's the eve of the MMRBQ weekend. And you are going to take a hold of this golden microphone and introduce yourself to your fellow Red Eye Warriors. So step onto my blood red carpet, make yourself a star, and pass it on down the love line like a soul train. What are you waiting for? Let's go.
5: 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This is Dee Dee from TD Bank. And I'm working over here with my mom, Susan and Joe. And we all love you, Bam Bam. We're all listening to you. And Jackie, I'm going to see you on Saturday. Have a great night, full-time vampires.
6: 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Work at Broken Arse Auto. Shout out to my family, my friends, all throughout the place, and everybody listening here in Philadelphia. Keep rocking, Jackie. Thank you, Bam Bam.
7: Hey, everybody. My name is Bruce Langfeld. I was a prize coffin winner this week, taking my son. Thanks, Bam Bam. And I hope to see everybody at the big day.
8: Hey, everybody. It's Jane, the dancing machine in Newark. I got my dancing shoes on. How about you? Thanks for playing the coolest songs ever made, Jackie. You know I'm dancing with you all night long. Thanks, full-time vampires. Shake it up.
9: Hey, happy Mother's Day to everybody out there, and especially to my mom, Donna. I love her. I appreciate her for everything. God bless all the mothers out there. My name's Jason, and I'm in Philadelphia, formerly from Browns Mills. And Jackie, I hope to see you this weekend at MMRBQ.
10: Hi, my name is Dez, and I currently live in Philadelphia, Pennsylvania. I want to wish my mom a happy Mother's Day. And Jackie, it's going to be an amazing weekend at the WMMR barbecue with all the mothers. Thanks, Bam Bam. Love you.
8: Everybody keep dancing. Look for me at the MM barbecue, and I'll be up there dancing with Bam Bam on the side stage. Can't wait to get my picture taken with you at the barbecue. Thanks, Bam Bam.
11: Hey, Jackie. I'm checking in Dangerella for the Thursday night honor roll call. Can't wait for the MMR barbecue. Hope everybody has a great weekend and see you there. Thank you, Jackie.
12: Hey, everybody. It's your OT, Big Bad John, on Crown Point, Indiana. Getting ready for Mother's Day weekend. And I really am sorry I can't make it to the WMR barbecue. I'm always tuned in, Bam Bam. And I know you're going to make me feel like I'm already there. Thank you for always playing the good, Jackie. Have a great weekend, everyone, and happy Mother's Day to all the moms out there. Thanks, Jackie, you big mother.
13: Hey, everybody, it's Molly from the OOT department out here in Portland, Oregon, saying hey to the vampire gang, and especially Holly down in Florida. Getting excited to go down tomorrow to LA to adopt a new dog named Ella. Jackie, I'm going to send you all of the pictures. Have a great Mother's Day weekend, everybody. Wish I could see everybody at the MMRBQ, but I'll be there in spirit. Thanks, Jackie.
14: Hey, everybody, this is Josh Ruiz, and I live in Blackwood, New Jersey. I was a prize coffin winner this week. I got a 4-pack of tickets to Blackstone Cherry. I can't wait! Thanks, Bam Bam, and we'll see you this weekend at the MMR barbecue. Have a great night, full-time vampires.
15: Hey, everybody, this is Little Anthony from West Effort. You know, my dad, my grandma, and my mom. I'm getting ready for the MMRBQ with my friends. Can't wait to see Godsmack. And you too, Bam Bam. Have a great night, full-time vampires. Thanks, Jackie.
16: Yeah, Jackie, my son did a a great job wishing everybody a happy Mother's Day. And now it's my turn. I'm going to wish all you mothers out there a happy Mother's Day. Be safe and enjoy your day. It's all you. You brought your kids into the world. Let them do something for you this year. Thanks, Jackie. We'll see you at the MMR Barbecue Spinning Records. Love you, Bam Bam. You rock the nighttime.
17: Hello, everybody at MMR. This is Captain Jack, and I'm living in Hatboro, listening to Jackie Bam Bam. And I'm going to see everybody, including Jackie Bam Bam, at the MMR Barbecue this weekend. Can't wait, Jackie. Thanks for having me on tonight.
18: Hey, everybody. It's me, Mattson, South Jersey, and I'm a photographer at the Bridgeport Speedway. And I'm definitely coming to the MMR Barbecue to meet you, Bam Bam. Gonna be a great weekend, and I'm bringing my camera too. And I hope I get to meet the Alice Cooper band. It was great hearing Ryan earlier tonight on your show. I'll see you bright and early at the broadcast booth. Thanks, Jackie.
19: Yes, and Jackie will definitely stop by the booth and say hi. Yeah, hopefully you have all your rock star friends with you. I'd love to get a picture. My dad's gonna be in a wheelchair this time. My dad does love you, Jackie. Have a great night, everybody, and we'll see you at the Emma Barbecue.
20: Welcome to me, full-time vampires and other creatures of the night. It's the show. Buy one in Tarsdale. Looking forward to the MM Barbecue this Saturday, May 9th. We're coming for you, Alice Cooper, the Hooters, Godsmack, and all the others, especially you, Jackie. Let's wish my mom, Gail, Mama Bam Bam, and all the other moms and substitute moms a wonderful Mother's Day. Have a great weekend, everyone. Love you, Jackie, and I'll definitely be wearing my Bam Bam shirt at the barbecue.
21: I am here. It's Christy Ann from Culver City, West Los Angeles, entertainment capital of the world. We got plenty of us joining. We have my brother Freddie. We have my dad. We have the sweet Cavapoo Bocce. I mean, how can you not love that sweet boy? And then we have Sean and Tessa in the Florida Keys. We have Juan the contractor, who's going to be coming back again in Santa Monica. We have another Juan in Santa Monica who I work with, and then Lauren in Thousand Oaks. On top of it, Jackie made history this week. He was the first in Philadelphia and the first on WMMR to play the Rolling Stones new song In the Stars. Also, he was the first to do Sam Bam Colton, the first interview with Godsmack. Jackie's making history all week long. It is amazing. He is the best. Jackie rocks Philadelphia, Godsmack, Alice Cooper Band, and Southern California. We love you, Jackie, and happy Mother's Day to your mom. I wish I could be at the WMMR barbecue, but the good news is I know that Jackie is absolutely going to bring the house down. And thanks, Jackie.
22: Hi, my name is Scott Hood. I live in Limerick, PA, and you guys heard me earlier tonight. I was the prize coffin winner. I got a 4-pack of tickets to see that rockin' band, Blackstone Cherry. And Bam Bam, I cannot wait to see you at the WMMR barbecue. Have a great night, y'all. Go Flyers!
23: 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I was just texting you. My name is Chrissy, and I live in Vineland.
24: 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Have a great night, everybody.
25: Jackie, it's Laurie from Drexel Hill. I better see all my fellow vampires headbanging and rocking out to Jackie Bam Bam's DJ set. It'll be the most lit set this side of the Ben Franklin Bridge at the MM Barbecue. I'll see you guys Saturday, and give me a hug when you see me. I'll be the one with the picture of me and my dear friend Pierre on my chest. Thanks, Jackie, and it was great hearing Ryan Roxy on your show. Can't wait till Saturday night. Love you, Bam Bam.
26: Hey, everybody, it's me, Rocky Raccoon. And guess what, Bam Bam? I took off of work. Don't tell my boss. We're all coming to see you from the Berlin Farmers Market. Thanks, Jackie. It was so great hearing Sam and Ryan on your show this week. I love being a full-time vampire. See you at the queue.
16: Yo, Bam Bam, Surfer checking in. Looking forward to the barbecue on Saturday. Going to stop by the booth and see you. Hope it doesn't rain. But either way, it's going to be a great night, Jackie. Thanks for putting me on the air, Bam Bam. Rock on.
0: And that we shall do till they kick us out of here around midnight, MMR full-time Red Eye Warriors. And thank you for that thing you do. And hopefully that took your mind off the Flyers game. We'll do it after our final timeout. We'll have one more segment of the coolest songs ever made. Inside of our encore set, we're going to remember one from the Motown USA catalog. We'll get to one from Shinedown. And we'll remember a doll. All waiting for us true music lovers when we come back. Stick around, won't you?
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4: Hey, everybody, this is David Johansen of the New York Dolls. We're all in love with Jackie Bam Bam.
5: When I say I'm in love, you best believe I'm in love, L-U-V.

0: Jack and Meg, the White Stripes, working overtime, bringing in the Seven Nation Army. Also, GTLO it, break out the lead, taking us to the sacred land of Kashmir. Prior to Safe and Sound, one of the five advanced singles Shinedown has given us, due to be on their upcoming eighth album, titled 8, coming out on May the 28th, and they're coming out to play Hershey on June the 6th, Prudential Center July 21st, and here in Philadelphia at Xfinity Mobile Arena for an MMR concert event with Coheed and Cambria. Again, that'll be July 23rd. Prior to going up to NYC for the great New York Dolls, going to their self-titled debut album in 73 and looking for a kiss as we kiss the doll on this day and give the drummer a little love, Jerry Nolan, on his heavenly happy 80th birthday. Celebrating up there in rock and roll doll heaven with Johnny, David, Sylvain, and the rest of the amazing New York Dolls. Jackie Bam Bam inside of our amazing encore set. We're going to get to a song that was written for Diana Ross. And speaking of Motown USA, we're going to honor Ruff, David Ruffin's older brother, celebrating a heavenly happy birthday. And we're going to hear from the voice of the Crests, taking us to a song that was originally done by the Fifth Dimension. All after this music comes from 1955, wishing a 50s great hit maker, Teresa Brewer, a happy, happy, heavenly 95th birthday. All here with the coolest songs ever made in the nighttime on MMR. What do you say, Dick Clark? Bring her in for us.
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0: And I have to leave you this way without a Flyers win, damn it. On 93.3 WMMR, everything that rocks. Leaving you with the great Thelma Houston. And don't leave me this way. From 1976, bicentennial year, originally meant for Diana Ross. And we're wishing Thelma Houston a happy, happy 80th birthday today. Prior to Ruff's older brother, Jimmy Ruffin, in front of that, what becomes of the brokenhearted? Winding us back to 1966 from the Motown USA catalog, going top 10. And we also wish Jimmy Ruffin a heavenly happy 90th birthday. And the voice of the Crest at that big song, 16 Candles. The lead vocalist, Johnny Maestro, he's also sharing a birthday, and he would be turning 87. He later fronted the band The Brooklyn Bridge. Going top five in 69 with that beautiful song, The Worst That Could Happen. And that was originally recorded by the Fifth Dimension. And we came in our encore set with Teresa Brewer, Music Times 2, from 1955. And the title track of her album, as we wish Teresa Brewer a heavenly happy 95th birthday. You and me, Jirachi Bam Bam, until we waltz again during a You Call It Friday Night, a.k.a. The Tales of the Unexpected. With all the coolest songs ever made, with many moods, many styles, and many genres. And I'll have another four-pack of those Blackstone Cherry tickets waiting for us inside the prize coffin. So always remember to be kind, be cool, be careful. And I'll see you true music lovers around the hood. Good night, Pierre Robert, wherever you are.
1: The great Jackie Bam Bam, who is an absolute rocker, ladies and gentlemen. Give him your undying love, devotion, and time.

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20: Saw this article and thought it was kind of a fun little discussion. So I wanted to share this with you. This is from BuzzFeed. They threw out to their community a question, which is, what societal norm did you decide to just stop abiding by? Something that is considered the way we act as human beings, what we do, and you decided, I'm not doing that.
21: You know what I'm doing?
20: What?
21: Killing people.
20: You're going to start killing people.
21: I mean, listen, after a while, they get on your nerves.
20: Yeah, so.
21: Does anything come to mind for you as far as this goes?
20: Yeah, actually, there is one. So somebody on this list said, let me see here. As a man caring about sports, overpaid grown-ups playing games strike me as stupid. So that's not me. But what is me is, and I did this several years ago, is, and I'll say it out loud from time to time, I don't like football.
21: Yeah.
20: I'm not into football. And it seems as if you're a man and a lot of women, or just an American, you have to be into football.
21: Yeah. It's kind of expected.
20: I don't like the sport. It does nothing for me.
21: You have, you like other sports.
20: Oh my God. Yeah. Hockey, I mean, yeah. I freaking love. Golf, I'm all over. Baseball, I'm a fan of. Basketball, I can take or leave.
21: Right.
20: But for some reason, you are expected to not only love football, but know a lot about football too.
21: It's the de facto, everyone loves a sport.
20: Yeah. So I have to, there are times when I have to make a decision. It's usually at a social gathering, a party or whatever it may be. And the conversation starts heading towards there. I have to go, okay, press, here's where you make your decision. Mm-hmm. You going to fake it?
21: Yeah.
20: Or are you just going to tell them?
21: Yeah.
20: And so, like, not that long ago, I was playing golf. I go out alone and play golf a lot, and sometimes I get hooked up with other people.
21: Right,
20: with
21: these
20: three guys, and the conversation starts to head towards football. And I'm like, and I'm going to be with these guys for several hours. Uh-huh. So I'm like, all right, I gotta fess up. And that's what I did.
21: How was it received?
20: It's
21: did they
20: fine.
21: Commend you for your honesty?
20: No. But they just kind of, oh, okay. And then they move. They carry on the conversation.
21: Have you ever said things like,
20: part of it.
21: I'm a mute. I can't speak. I don't. You will have trouble understanding what I'm saying because I can't speak.
20: That's a societal norm for me personally that I've decided a while back. I'm like, it's not worth the hassle.
21: Right.
20: You know, I don't get it. I don't get the game. And I'm not going to say, oh, football sucks.
21: No.
20: Why are you guys talking about this? This is stupid. You know, I'm not going to do that.
0: Yeah.
20: But
0: I paint my toenails. You know, or as a matter of fact, I don't even paint them. I have somebody else paint them for me.
21: And what's your name again?
0: She moves to Lansdale. It's just too far away. I know. So shout out Hollywood Nails in Lansdale. But no, so people, it's funny how people react to it. And usually you reveal a lot about yourself and how you ask me about it. I've had people go, you paint your nails, you know, and I'm like, okay, you're a douchebag. But just the way you said it, I'm like, you don't have to be like that. And my response to that is, no, I don't. The lady at the nail salon paints them for me. But then some other people will go, oh, you must have daughters, you know, and I'm like, oh, yeah, I do have daughters, but that has nothing to do. I just think toenails look better when they're painted. You
20: know, all right.
0: Simple as that.
21: It's your jam, man.
0: Yeah, it's my jam, bro.
20: By the way, jump in with yours, 610-660-9333. What societal norm did you decide to stop abiding by? There's a ton of texts coming in. And some of them are on this list. One here, a text says, saying, bless you when someone sneezes. We know that it's not evil spirits leaving the body. And what's the point of saying that over a simple bodily function?
21: I've gone the other way. I will perform a full-blown exorcism
20: okay.
21: after someone sneezes.
20: Yes.
21: I'm a little bit more militant. It's not disavowing or stopping a societal norm. When I sneeze, I apologize. So,
0: oh, yeah.
21: Yeah. Sorry.
2: Yeah.
21: Sorry.
20: Yeah, yeah. I know what you mean.
21: Yeah. So yeah. I don't know, but that's just something I do.
2: Yeah. I have come out and said that sneezing in public and nobody saying bless you is like the most lonely thing ever. Because it's like, just aww. Kind of like I had a moment. It is normal for people to acknowledge it. And nobody, like if you're in a store, I remember being in a TJ Maxx where you can see over the racks and sneezing. And I'm like, nobody?
21: Preston and I have.
2: Nobody acknowledged my existence?
21: We have a progression, Marissa, that is like... it'll be if you say, bless you. And then it's like, Rrr.
20: Yeah, Steve ends up going, it just mumbles after the third. Bless you. if there's a third sneeze. So, yeah, and I get it, but it's considered a courtesy.
21: It's a pleasantry.
20: Mm-hmm. A pleasantry that people do.
21: I would not be offended if someone did not. It's kind of nice when someone does, but I can see someone saying, no, you know.
20: There are so many conversations, comments. This one says, I stopped wearing bras during the pandemic.
21: Me too.
20: And stopped ever since.
21: I know a lot of people who have given up. Well, not that I know a lot of people, but I'll see people mentioning online and on, I've seen the articles pop up in different places that women, a lot of women are just giving up bras.
2: Well, it's definitely trending now too.
21: Yeah.
20: Here's a text says, as a dude, sitting to pee. Have you ever cleaned your own bathroom? You know damn well how bad it can be, so it isn't worth it. I get a minute to relax.
21: So if you've gone into the bathroom with me, you will sometimes hear me say, I'm going to sit down and pee.
0: Yeah.
21: Because I consider it kind of a perk. I like sitting and peeing.
20: I do too. Yeah, at home. I get to sit down.
21: I'm going
20: to
21: go sit and pee.
20: Whip up my phone.
21: Absolutely. Yeah.
20: Spend a moment. Yeah. Sit down for a second.
21: I'll sometimes even sneeze.
20: Will you bless yourself?
21: Yes.
20: All right. Let me go to some calls. Let's go to Frank. Hi, Frank. You're on the air, buddy. Good morning.
1: Goldfinger.
21: He's the man. The man with the Midas touch. A spider's touch.
20: Look what you did, Frank.
21: I know. We can't stop now.
20: All right. So what's a societal norm that that you go against?
1: Sometimes I just like to wear kilts. You know, they're comfy. And I'll mow the lawn in a kilt.
20: Wow. That's pretty cool.
21: I had a kilt years ago, like a classic. When I was in college, I bought one. They are wonderfully comfortable. I think they look kind of cool.
20: I think they're kind of badass.
21: Yeah.
20: Yeah.
21: I mean, I don't.
20: But I've never worn one.
21: Oh, really?
20: Yeah.
21: Yeah.
20: You know what? I need to do that.
21: You should.
20: I need to try that.
21: You know, go ahead.
4: Do you go commando under the kilt? Do you wear underpants? What's going on underneath?
1: You got to wear underpants underneath.
4: Okay. I mean, all right.
20: Just in case.
21: Preston. Oh, I didn't know that.
20: No, they seem, I like the look. They seem a little impractical on occasion, like wearing a long skirt. I would imagine for women is if depending on your scenario, sitting down, whatever you're doing, mowing the lawn. You're walking when you're mowing a lawn, right?
1: Yeah. You get a nice little breeze up there. Okay. Grease everything.
21: Have you come out to some of the MMR events in a kilt?
1: Yeah,
21: I think I know who you are, and you.
1: Yeah, I'm the kilt guy.
21: You rock your kilt just fine.
20: All right, Frank.
1: You're damn right.
20: Let your kilt flag fly, buddy.
21: Maybe we should have instead of Hawaiian shirt Fridays. Thanks,
20: man. We'll see you.
21: Kilt Fridays.
4: Yeah,
20: it's not a bad idea.
21: Yeah.
20: No sad bro kilt Friday.
21: Yeah. Just keep building, legend.
20: Let's see.
21: You know, I'm sorry, just to jump in quickly.
20: Yeah, go ahead.
21: In Braveheart, they suggest William Wallace and the Scottish fighters of yore. They were always commando. I mean, they weren't wearing underwear underneath their kilts.
20: Somebody texts in and says, clapping, but mostly clapping during a performance when the rest of the crowd starts clapping.
22: Hey, I have a question about that.
20: Okay.
22: Since when does every live performance deserve a standing ovation? You know what I'm talking about?
20: Well, at the end?
22: Yeah.
20: That's more of a... Thank you guys for working.
21: We're leaving.
22: Yeah, you know? I know.
21: We're leaving.
22: But I always thought a standing ovation was a standing ovation.
20: Yes.
22: Now a standing ovation is
20: standard.
22: It's standard. Yeah, people saying literally instead of figuratively. You know,
21: I have not noticed the constant standing ovation.
22: I don't know how many live performances.
20: Like plays or musicals.
21: You see it all the time.
20: Oh, yeah. Every single one.
22: Uh-huh.
20: Every single one.
22: Literally.
20: Okay. Stand up at the end. Yeah. Yeah, because the cast comes out.
22: Yeah.
20: And they do the curtain.
21: You weren't that good.
20: Yeah. But everybody stands up. So are you gonna go against the societal norm?
22: No. You think I'm gonna be that a-hole that just sits there?
20: Here's some other ones on this list. It says I no longer eat three meals a day at standard times. Now I just eat when I'm actually hungry without calling it a specific name and have lost a lot of weight because of it.
23: Yeah, that is a ADHD tip. Just eat constant small meals.
20: Right.
23: Instead of forcing yourself grazing.
20: Yeah. Here it says, we're not having an expensive wedding. We bought a house instead. That's a great idea.
21: We bucked that system. We bucked that societal norm. We had a destination wedding for about 8 or 9 family members who wanted to come. No one was compelled, obviously, to come if they didn't want to. And then we threw a sort of a small party for friends and family and didn't get that mortgage-sized bill for a wedding ceremony that... You know, was going to be like all the rest anyway.
20: Yeah. Here's one we've talked about many times. We just talked about it yesterday. This says, my husband and I have separate bedrooms, and we have for years. We get the best sleep.
21: God, of course you adore your wife. I adore my wife. I adore your wife. The truth of the matter is that having separate bedrooms is a godsend.
20: It is.
21: It's phenomenal.
20: It's the best. Some people don't understand it either. Either it's ingrained or they were raised in that, you know, that you must share the bed, you must sleep overnight together in order to be considered a committed couple.
21: Here's the way I see it. At some point, you're actually both going to fall asleep. And those multiple hours, it doesn't matter if you're side by side. I don't like to be my wife likes to sleep in a much different situation. I like the flow of air. I like it to be around 70 degrees. She can have it much warmer. And so we decided we sleep better if we sleep apart.
20: All right, I'm going to rattle off a few of these and call if you have any, 610-660-9333. This one says, holding the door, double doors, defeats the purpose of them. sending out Christmas cards, wasted time. This one is, let me see, are these...
23: No, it's just some of them got mixed in.
20: Oh, okay, gotcha. Let's see, well, this guy works at a local kilt company.
21: Yeah.
20: Yeah, USA Kilts.
21: Yeah.
20: And they're in Spring City, PA. This one says, I stopped holding in my farts when in public. It hurts my tummy.
21: Wow. Well, I'm that, all for it. You might get some blowback, no pun intended, for that one.
20: This one says, taking husband's last name in marriage. Yeah, you don't have to do that.
22: No. I'm not going to take my husband's last name.
20: You can keep your name. Let's see. This one says, as a woman here, I am tired of feeling required to care about reality shows, romance movies, The Notebook, etc. Similar to the football thing, I just don't care, and it shouldn't offend if I don't. Ha ha.
23: I agree with that so much. When I was in high school, every girl in my class was going to see Titanic. And that was the moment that I was like, I'm never going to watch this movie. I'm 42 years old. Actually, my 25-year high school reunion is this weekend. I've still never seen this movie. Huh? And The Notebook, all of those things. I'm just not into romance movies.
20: Okay. All right. That's definitely
21: absolutely fine.
20: Your prerogative. All right. Let me go to Lou. Hey, Lou.
3: Am I on the air?
20: Yes.
3: Sweet.
20: Good morning, Aunt Lou.
3: Good morning. Also, here's the summary of Titanic, if you haven't seen it. Rose is the biggest villain in the end. End of story. She is worse than Thanos.
20: Well, wow.
23: Thank you. Another thing, I love a spoiler alert.
20: I love it, Lou.
3: Yes.
20: All right, so what's yours? What is your assignment? Go ahead.
3: I was influenced by the great Larry David because I've never sang the happy birthday song. I don't believe in it when I'm there. There's no need for it.
20: Okay.
3: Just serve the cake and move on.
21: You don't want to join in that ritual of singing the happy birthday song. I can see that.
3: I don't like the song. I don't have a good voice. I just cut the cake and move on.
20: Hey, Lou, how do you feel when people sing it to you?
3: I don't want it sung to me.
20: Okay. All right. Fair enough.
21: Yeah, you're consistent.
20: All right. I like that honesty.
3: There's just no need. Blowing the cake to dry, there's no need.
20: All right, fair enough. All right, Lou, thanks, bud.
21: Also, the candles on the cake, love you too, they're promoting spitting all over the cake.
20: That's true.
21: Yeah, yeah.
20: That's why you can fan it if you want
21: to
20: and do it that way. Let me go to Steve. Hi, Steve, you're on the air, buddy. Good morning.
5: Hey, bitches.
20: Hey, what? What's up, Steve?
5: What's going on? I am anti-wave at sporting events.
23: Oh, yeah.
20: Doing the wave.
22: A lot of people are, man.
20: Okay.
23: I'm with you.
5: So I sit in my seat, and I put up my hands, and I act like a breakwater, and I stop the wave.
21: You want to be the buzz. Now, I'm sure it doesn't come to a dead stop because you're not participating, correct?
5: Unfortunately, it does not. But what happens is, when it goes around again, the people in my section, they notice that I'm doing it, and they stop.
21: Oh, so on the return, you can slow its momentum.
5: Yes.
21: Yeah.
5: Yes.
20: All right. I haven't seen or done the wave in ages. I don't go to a ton of sporting events, but I haven't done that.
21: Do you know what? It turns out it's inappropriate at a wake.
20: Thanks, Dave. Appreciate it, bud.
23: It does tend to come at really bad times. I was at a Phillies game not too long ago, and like they were playing well. They were doing it. It's meant to like hype up the crowd when the team's not doing well.
20: Aren't you the one that's all about standing up, though?
23: I know, but that was a different. It's just different.
21: I thought that was a threadbare thing.
22: She does the anti-wave, so she stands the whole time, and then when the wave comes down, she sits.
20: All right, here's one. I've seen a couple of texts coming up, and this is on this list as well. It says, being on Instagram and Facebook, I deleted my accounts, and it felt good ever since. Yeah, being on social media. Mm-hmm. There are some people that are just like, you know what, I'm not going to do it. I've decided to limit my exposure to it. I barely watch much anymore.
21: I think more and more we're starting to move away from it, and some people are trying to take the time. It was illustrated to me recently. I forget what I did. I did a search on one of them, and the whole algorithm shifted immediately. And it's just one of those reminders about how it's designed to spoon feed your death scrolling. That the entire everything virtually changed with one search, and it became all that. Yeah. And I'm like, well, man, that kind of blows.
20: I saw somebody had texted up saying happy birthday to people on social media. Mm-hmm. I saw a comedian saying this the other day, and it was he was talking about a friend of his posted something to, like, you know, his 1-year-old son, like, and it was this, you know, I love you more than everything, spending our days together, blah blah blah, and all this stuff, and he's like, yeah, what? How did you respond to that? What did he say? What was his actual response to you when you stated that to him?
21: So much
20: he's
21: of
20: like, it was pretty funny.
21: So much of that is completely performative.
20: Yeah.
21: It's,
20: yeah,
21: look at me do this good thing.
20: I know.
21: Look at me show my love.
20: I started feeling, you know what, a couple of times I posted me doing a cool thing or two, and I got it, and you get the standard responses of, oh, awesome, yay, well, you know, thumbs up, whatever. Yeah. And I got a couple of people that were like, wow, look at you, you know, privilege. Now, I understand there's also that side of things that are dropping shade on you and makes them feel good. But I also got their message, too. I was like, I don't really need to be showing everybody what an amazing person I am. And wow, am I special and get to do these super cool things.
21: But sometimes, like,
20: you know what I mean?
21: No, I completely hear you. And sometimes you're just excited and you're like, hey, look at this.
20: I know.
21: And you forget that it can read that way.
20: Yeah.
21: So for me, like, I posted a thing with my cat Lily, you know, we had to put her down. And I mean, I love Lily to death. And I posted this thing, but it still falls in the category of other people are losing pets as well. Mm-hmm. And so I, in a way, people reached out with nice things that made me feel better. And maybe that's the impetus for it. Or we just want to share that commonality. But I try to limit doing that, you know, to make it me.
20: But you don't have to be. You don't have to be on social media.
21: No.
20: If it's not your thing, don't force yourself to do it if you don't like it.
23: But if you are.
20: It's social.
21: It's social.
20: Yeah. Yeah.
23: But if you are and you want to throw, you know, your favorite radio host a like here and there.
20: Yeah, you can do that too. So I like this one. This person says, if I'm off the clock, you will not be able to contact me for work-related matters. I am not on call. I do not care about your problem. It can wait till 9 a.m. the next day. So it also depends on what you do for a living.
21: Yes.
20: But yeah, my buddy Steve is always working, constantly working. He does title work for properties.
21: Right, right.
20: And his staff is constantly calling him. Even when he's on vacation, all the time. And he just can't put it down.
21: I mean, we're kind of always at a level of work. Obviously, there are moments where we can, you know, take a break from it. It's just part of being dialed in. But yeah, there are people who press to the second the day ends, they flick off the social media. You know, the automatic message pops up, the second vacation begins.
20: Mm-hmm.
21: I'm out of the office.
20: Here's one that says, I stopped shaving my legs.
21: Me too.
20: Yep. Good for you.
21: Yeah, yeah.
20: Nice.
21: I have very wispy hair, though.
20: Some people don't shave their armpits, even though that's a societal norm.
21: Where do you fall? I mean, listen, whatever rocks your world, you want to shave, you don't want to shave your armpits, that's fine.
20: Mm-hmm.
21: I actually prefer the look of shaved armpits, but it doesn't mean I'm, you know, where do you stand?
20: I don't know. I don't know if it would gross me out or not if a girl that I was in a relationship with.
21: I'm not sure it would, but
6: it probably wouldn't. And I'm just being honest.
21: Yeah.
6: Because it's your body. You're allowed to do whatever you want with it. But if you didn't shave your armpits, I probably wouldn't date you.
21: It's simply an aesthetic that it's like being drawn to a type of person or being drawn to someone who has a particular type of hair.
6: And
21: these are just things that are attractive or not attractive.
6: And honestly, that could be the one thing that would keep me away from the love of my life, right?
21: Like, yeah.
6: Like, because it's more than what you do under your arms. But if I were to see that, I'd be like, oh, I can't get down with that. Do you know what I mean?
21: That's perfectly understandable.
6: Like, it's shallow, but, like, you know, I'm just not attracted to hairy armpits.
21: You're allowed to be attracted to what you're attracted to.
6: Yeah,
20: how about the other side of things?
6: Right.
20: What about a guy who shaves his body hair?
6: Like Jackie Bam Bam.
20: Does he shave his body hair?
6: His entire body.
20: No,
21: are you kidding?
6: Yeah.
20: That's a lot of work.
6: That's
20: man.
6: A lot of work.
21: It's like, it's shaving a condor every day.
23: I don't mind the shaved body hair, but it's the stubbly in between time.
20: Right.
6: Okay,
23: that's a little like.
20: That can be a little unpleasant.
23: Yeah.
21: Does Matt have a sandpapery beard? When he's
23: You know, Matt has like a Casey beard where like, you know, there's spots grow in. So he's always clean shaven. I think his legs from like sports so much, like a lot of the hair on his legs has actually like worn off the spots and things like that. Yeah.
20: From sports so much. What do you mean?
23: From wearing rollerblades for, you know, decades of his life.
20: So that from ankle down, no hair?
23: From like shin down. Yeah.
21: Okay. And a lot of nude wrestling, Preston.
20: Oh, that too. So nobody
23: Steve,
20: hair
23: I
20: at
23: told
20: all.
23: You that in confidence.
20: All right. Let me go to Bob. Hey, Bob, you're on the air. Good morning, buddy.
7: Good morning.
20: Good morning, Bob. All right, so what societal norm do you refuse to participate in?
7: I don't do Christmas cards or anything anymore. Last year at Christmas, I walked up to everybody, and I just handed them a $5 bill and said, there's your Christmas card.
21: I guarantee you the $5 bill was met with greater enthusiasm than a card.
20: I would think so.
21: Yeah. I think more and more Christmas cards are, are going away. Claire used to do an elaborate Christmas card procedure with the old cards coming in and going through the whole process, and now it's down to nothing.
20: Yeah, Casey, you're anti-card. Period.
22: Because
20: it's so damn expensive.
22: It's stupid. The dollar store for cards, or like the Hallmark store actually has like a 99-cent section. I don't get how anybody can charge $5, $6, $7, $8 for a greeting card. It's just, I mean, you can buy a freaking book, right? With thousands of words in it for less than you can buy a greeting card. It's a total racket.
23: You're right, but those papyrus cards are so pretty sometimes.
22: It doesn't matter. But my wife, like, she buys these ones. And that to me is insane because she is more, save a penny conscious than I will ever be. And she'll get these cards.
21: A lot of people.
22: I'm like, this is $8 card.
21: Either you're on the greeting card train or you're not. Some people are just love them to death.
20: Yeah.
23: A good thank you card. That's always nice. I wish I was better at that. This reminded me of, I have friends who they don't buy Christmas gifts. They don't buy birthday gifts. Huh. But if they see something that reminds them of you, they'll just buy a gift. And they'll randomly just give you a gift.
21: And the good part is they never see things like that. so they're saving all the way around.
20: I kind of like that. I kind of like that. And you know me in gift buying. It's terrible. I'm Mother's Day is this weekend, and I'm like, I don't know what to get. I mean, I got the Steven Singer Rose. But some other things. We got to wrap up, but let me get a couple other, I want to read a couple more of these comments, and we got to break. This one says, I changed my name because I just wanted to. I don't know why I thought I had to go by my previous name my whole life.
21: I'm now Meatloaf Armpits.
20: I like that a lot.
21: Yeah.
20: This one says, my social battery is drained, I'm telling you, and then I'm going home. Okay. Another one says, I just don't care about everyone liking me anymore. I'm a nice person and I try to be my best. I try my best to be kind, but I'm done feeling bad about people not liking me.
21: Let me jump in quickly with that. I used to be terrified of like throwing parties and having parties and there, because at a certain point, everyone else is drinking and they start to get, I'm losing connection to that. Mm-hmm. And so I just kind of say, listen, at a certain point, I'm going to go do my thing. You guys have a great time.
22: Yeah.
21: And by just being overt and honest with that, they get it. And I'm not a drag on their thing, because who wants to be the sober guy bringing them down? Because it looks like I'm not having fun.
20: Listen, it's understood. We do some things together from time to time, and you'll tap out on it just because it's your thing. Yeah, it's your thing. I get it.
21: Yeah.
20: And you've come to that realization.
21: Working on new names.
20: Marissa, pull those back up again if you don't mind. Mm-hmm. I'm going to read a couple more of these, and then we're going to wrap up. This one says, I do not force or require kids to participate in after-school activities or sports. If they aren't interested, why am I wasting my time, money, and energy? Another one says, I haven't worn matching socks in over 25 years.
21: What?
20: Matching socks, total waste of time.
21: That would kind of drive me crazy.
22: It would drive me nuts.
20: It doesn't bother me at all. Another one I stopped doing was visiting people in the first month of having a baby. Let them adjust and bond as a family and don't worry about hosting.
21: Seinfeld did a whole bit about this, a whole episode about, have you seen the baby? Have you seen the baby? It's a baby.
20: Yeah, yeah. And then another one says, I'm a woman who never wanted kids. That kind of goes against some societal norms. So interesting stuff here. Thank you guys for sharing. We appreciate it. Thanks for all the texts. Thank you for the phone calls. Callers on the line that I didn't get a chance to get to. I apologize for that. So we'll break. Stay with us.
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8: We shall do this thing called Friday. And a no sad bro to you, dear friend. Thanks for getting on board. Let's see how we doing in the weather department. Looks nice and bright and shiny as we begin our day. But we do have some clouds that are going to roll into the area later on this afternoon. I have about 70 degrees tomorrow. Some showers expected. For MMRBQ, it's looking like the detailed forecast, things are going to wrap up rain-wise by like 2, 3 o'clock. So not too bad. A little bit on the cool side. High about 65. If you're going to the show, just make sure you're prepared for that. Sunday, bouncing right up to 81 degrees and partly cloudy skies. And then Monday, we'll be lucky if we get up above 55 degrees. So cooling off there. We're going to take a look at traffic, see how we're doing. Marissa, what's going on this morning?
9: 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Hurry into Macy's Mother's Day sale and save on the perfect last minute gifts that feel anything but last minute, like designer handbags, fine jewelry, and beauty gift sets wrapped and ready to give in store today. Good news right now for anybody on the roads, majors are clear. We have one incident. This is on West Burke Street, both directions between 25th and 24th Street. There's police activity and the roadway is closed. 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
8: Today is Friday, May 8th. Good morning. Universities and schools K through 12 across the country, including the Philadelphia area, have been impacted by a massive data breach targeting a system widely used by students and faculty. The breach involves Instructure, the parent company of Canvas, a web-based learning management system used daily by educators and students for coursework, assignments, and communication. Thousands of institutions and millions of users have reportedly been affected, including University of Pennsylvania. Hackers reportedly wrote in Penn's Canvas page that any university that does not wish to have its data released should contact the group before May 12th.
10: Man.
8: Students at Penn said that they have not received official communication about the incident, though some are aware of the reports. Experts are urging vigilance as the situation develops. Other universities in the area, including Rowan and Rutgers, have notified students about impacts from the breach. Canvas plays a central role in students' academic routine, serving as a hub for assignments, schedules, and communication. While experts say highly sensitive personal information such as social security numbers, passwords, and usernames have not been compromised, other data has been exposed, including names, email addresses, messages, and student ID numbers. Still, students remain a prime target for scammers who may use the information obtained in the breach to launch phishing attacks and other fraudulent schemes. Experts believe the group behind the breach may not use the data directly, but could sell it to others, increasing the likelihood of targeted scams. Despite the scale of the breach, some students say cyber incidents have become so common that they no longer come as a surprise. The group responsible for the breach is reportedly demanding a large payout from affected institutions and is threatening to release the data if payment is not made. Experts recommend against paying such demands and instead advise affected users to monitor their accounts closely and be cautious of suspicious emails or messages. As school institutions assess the extent of the breach, officials and cybersecurity experts continue to urge caution among students and staff who rely on the platform every day. An epidemiologist from the World Health Organization said Thursday that the suspected hantavirus cluster aboard a cruise ship is not the beginning of another COVID-19 pandemic. 8 cases are currently being reported by the WHO, including 5 laboratory confirmed cases and 3 suspected cases. Of those 8 cases, 3 have died. Dr. Maria Van Kerkhove, an infectious disease epidemiologist and acting director of epidemic and pandemic management at the WHO, was asked during a press conference what the difference between this cluster and the early days of the COVID pandemic were. She said, I want to be unequivocal here. This is not SARS-CoV-2. This is not the start of a COVID pandemic. This is an outbreak that we see on a ship. Van Kerkhove explained that the hantavirus doesn't spread in the same way that coronaviruses do, but rather through close, intimate contact. Most hantaviruses don't transmit from person to person. There appears to be 1 confirmed case and 4 suspected cases that have not been added to the WHO's official count yet. Officials told ABC News that an individual who was on a KLM flight with the Dutch female patient who later died developed symptoms. Leiden University Medical Center has confirmed that the admitted patient has hantavirus. Additionally, 2 Singapore residents who were on board the ship are currently being monitored. Singapore's Communicable Disease Agency said it was notified of the individuals on May 4th and 5th. The French Health Ministry also issued a statement on Thursday that a French national had been tested after they displayed mild symptoms. This person has been in contact with 1 of the confirmed cases.
0: It's pretty wild because they're saying that this might have been the thing that killed Gene Hackman's wife.
8: Yes.
0: Which is pretty wild.
8: The WHO said 29 people disembarked on St. Helena on the same day that the body of the Dutch male patient and his wife disembarked. Anais Legend, technical lead for viral hemorrhagic fevers at WHO, said during a press conference on Thursday, the step-by-step guidance is being developed for the disembarked passengers, and the WHO is coordinating with national authorities. Anyone with signs or symptoms will be isolated while other passengers have their risk exposure evaluated. Then one last story. A Montgomery County woman allegedly stole nearly $1 million in lingerie from Victoria's Secret stores in 6 states to sell online at a fraction of retail prices, Pennsylvania State Police said.
0: This is insane.
8: Tiffany R. Haley of Cheltenham ran an eBay store called Haley Boutique that offered name brand products at a heavy discount. The eBay store operated between December 2022 and February of this year. More than half of the online sales Haley made were items from Victoria's Secret. Authorities reviewed surveillance footage from 31 stores in Pennsylvania, New Jersey, New York, Maryland, Virginia, and Connecticut to determine how Haley allegedly stole from the shops. Footage from the stores revealed Haley would enter alone, fill a mesh bag with items, and place larger pieces of clothing on top to hide what was inside before walking out of the shops. A Victoria's Secret store manager found Haley's eBay store in May of 2025. Noticed that it's listed a Cheltenham address for returns. Victoria's Secret biggest inventory losses were from stores in the area, including locations in Willow Grove, King of Prussia, and Philadelphia. When police reviewed Haley's cell phone data, they found that she allegedly had visited 9 Victoria's Secret stores in Pennsylvania, a total of 97 times in 1 year. The store manager made an undercover purchase of 200 pairs of panties for $675, investigators said. The shipment was traced to Haley's address. She allegedly used several aliases in an effort to avoid detection. Authorities also made undercover purchases using tracking technology in the garments to figure out which stores they had been stolen from. Her online store made a total of 3,323 sales and generated more than $152,000. Many of the items were sold at a discount of more than 83% compared to the retail price. So the average item on Haley's shop sold for $2.80. The average retail value of the items sold would have been $16.95. Victoria's Secret was defrauded of $923,000 in retail value.
0: Imagine the hubris that you're offering a return policy.
8: Haley is charged with 293 felony counts of retail theft, and the investigation is ongoing. All right, in sports this morning. Now the breaker of bad news, Casey Foster.
10: Sports was just gross yesterday in Philadelphia. First, the Phillies. They were pummeled by the A's 12-1 last night at Citizens Bank Park. Andrew Painter gave up 8 runs in 3 2/3 innings in the loss, but Kyle Schwarber did hit his 12th home run of the season, so that was nice. The Phillies will remain at home through the weekend. They're going to host the Rockies. Jesus Luzardo will get the start for the Phillies tonight at 6:40. And the Flyers are on the brink of elimination after falling to the Hurricanes 4-1 last night. It was a tough game to watch as the Flyers committed 9 penalties, and the Hurricanes capitalized on 2 of those power plays, and they also scored a shorthanded goal as well. The Flyers will look to stave off elimination when they host Carolina in Game 4 tomorrow evening at 6 p.m. The Union will head up to Gillette Stadium tomorrow night. They will face the New England Revolution at 7:30, and Joel Embiid will be questionable to play tonight when the Sixers host the Knicks in Game 3 of their series. Tip-off is set for 8 p.m., and that is your sports on MMR.
8: All right, thanks, Case. All right, we have a whole lot to do today, a lot of stuff. It's the way we like it on Friday, so let me run down a list of things that will be taking place. We'll give away our Word of the Week prize today. That will be at the end of the show, so we're looking forward to that. Today is the final day of No Sad Dough, so we have your last 2 chances in the morning to win $1,000. It's 5 times throughout the entire day, but make sure you don't miss each opportunity for this. We also have a number of guests all in studio today. In the 8 o'clock hour, our buddy Christopher Titus is stopping by. He's going to be at Helium Comedy Club this weekend. Then we are going to have comedian Andy Haynes here. He's going to be at Punchline tonight. After that, we have a really amazing individual. Melissa Ofdemauer is going to be here.
0: She's great.
8: Bassist for Smashing Pumpkins and Hole, and just a kind of a renaissance gal. And she's got a book out. Really intriguing individual. So we're going to have her stopping by, too. And we're also going to be light one member. Casey's got to leave here in about a half hour or so.
10: Yep. Yeah, yep. Yeah.
8: So he's not going to be here for the rest of the day. So we will we'll be running one short, but we're going to have a lot of extra people in our studio throughout the course of the morning. So it's a busy one. We also have a cool teacher to announce. So why don't we do that? We yesterday had put the word out to Harry S. Truman High School to let us know who they thought was the coolest of the year. And you know what? They came through in fine fashion.
0: Nice.
8: We got ourselves a winner, and we would like to congratulate the autistic support teacher at Harry S. Truman High School, Kim Hall. Yay! All right, Kim Hall, you have been voted the coolest of your students, and they wanted you to know. So we would like to hear from you if you have a moment to give us a call at some point today. You can reach out to Kim if you'd like and let her know that everybody had nothing but great things to celebrate about her, to say about her, and celebrate about her. A few of the comments that came through in the voting were that she makes students feel respected, accepted, and genuinely happy to come to class. And apparently she wears crazy socks.
0: Crazy socks?
8: Yes.
0: That's probably what nailed it.
8: That maybe that is exactly what it was. And she's also a teacher at a local nonprofit studio called Saha Yoga in Harleysville.
0: Saha?
8: Saha. And she wants to make a difference in her students' lives. So,
10: cool.
8: Congratulations, Kim. We're going to set you up with the President's Eve Coolest Teacher of the Year coffee mug. We're also going to give you a $50 Dunkin' gift card and a tumbler from Dunkin' as well, as they are a sponsor for Coolest Teacher. So, congratulations, Kim Hall, Harry S. Truman High School. Give us a call this morning. Please let her know. And we need to choose another school. Ryan gets to pick one.
0: Oh, yeah.
8: Ryan, come on in here, dude. All right. Ryan Shuttleworth will do the honors. Ryan, you can use my mic here, by the way. So we've got the giant jar between the two of us.
0: So exciting, Ryan.
8: Go in deep. Get something good.
10: Stop if you've heard that one before.
8: All right.
10: All right, that's the winner right there.
8: We have a name.
0: Oh, yeah.
8: It's being unraveled. That one is tightly wound up. All right, here, Ryan.
10: So we have Millville High School in Millville, New Jersey.
0: Hey! Millville!
8: High School in Millville, New Jersey. You guys get to vote, and it's very easy to do. You just text word teacher to 610-660-9333, and we'll send you the voting link. It's that easy, and then you get to put in who you would like to vote for Coolest Teacher of the Year. If you go to Millville, if you know somebody who does, make them aware, all right? Just spread the word. Maybe get it to the front office and they can spread the word amongst the school too. You can also go to PrestonandSteve.com and you can vote right there. In fact, that's the easiest way to do it. Just tell them to go to PrestonandSteve.com and then they can get all the information and share it with everyone. So Millville High School, you get the weekend, by the way. So all weekend long you can vote and we will find out our winner on Monday.
0: It occurs to me we're going to be hearing this live tomorrow.
8: That we are.
10: Yeah.
8: Alice Cooper in town. MMRBQ tomorrow in Camden. So join us for that, too, if you will. All right, we got a lot on our plate, and we also have to check in with 6ABC this morning.
0: Yes.
8: So we'll take a quick break, come back in a second, the Entertainment Report, and that stuff, too. So we'll be back shortly with it all.

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0: Hooters, 93.3 WMMR. Everything rocks, hanging on a heartbeat. Wondering what all they're going to be playing for their set for MMRBQ tomorrow, but we won't have to wait very long, friend. 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Walk up tickets. You can come and get them if you like. We would love to see you there. We're going to take a look at traffic. Then we got some stuff to do. Marissa, what's going on this morning?
1: We are so good out there. A little bit of slowing on 76 eastbound from the Blue Route out to Conshohocken and Montgomery out to Vine, and then 95 southbound from Cottman to the Betsy Ross Bridge. Everything else is moving along. 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And that's your traffic, 93.3 WMMR.
0: All right, thank you very much, Marissa. We've got about a minute and a half before we go on 6ABC. I'm going to go ahead and ask our stupid question this morning. I will pose that to you and see if you can get the answer to it. We're going to give away a pair of tickets as MMR presents the Gene Simmons Band coming up Friday, July 24th at the Excite Center at Parks Casino. Here's the question. What fraternity did Lewis and Gilbert join? 610-660-9333. Do you know the answer to that? What fraternity did Lewis and Gilbert join? If you happen to know, give us a call right about now. Got time for maybe a birthday or two before we check in with our friends across the street at 6ABC. So let me start with this. Today's Friday, May 8th. Oh, we have 30 seconds, I've been told. So I'll mention one birthday.
2: All right, do it.
0: David Keith.
2: David Keith.
0: Always liked him.
2: Yeah. Didn't you confuse him with Patrick Swayze? Was that the actor you were? Or is that me?
0: I don't know.
2: Am
0: maybe.
2: I you?
0: I could see that, though. Officer and a Gentleman, Firestarter. Yeah.
2: Right.
0: U571. Always solid actor in whatever he's in. All right, I've been told we're about to be joined. Here we go. I'm going to bring this up.
3: I-95 by this afternoon to handle all the additional traffic. And then the ramps will stay open through Monday morning before closing again as crews continue roadway repairs.
4: An Action News investigation found PennDOT has told 2,500 newly licensed drivers to retake their road test because some of their exams were not properly administered.
3: You can read the full report on 6abc.com, but that got us wondering whether most drivers would actually be able to ace the test again. So let's bring in WMMR's Preston and Steve to see if you guys could pass it again. I'm sure it's been some time since you've taken that test.
0: Yeah. I took it one time, 16. That was it. I don't know. I have no idea what the official requirements are. I can drive. I know that.
2: Well, listen, this cracks me up because anyone, just take a drive this morning around during rush hour and see if everyone seems as if they're up on the rules of the road.
0: Yeah. Mm-hmm.
2: So rescinding these 2,500 test results seems absurd to me. But it does infuriate me when we talk about this, Preston. If people were to just follow the rules of the road, if they remember what they needed to do to pass the driving test, we'd all be a lot safer because I see a lot of people who've forgotten how to signal.
4: Yeah. People just don't pay attention like they did before. The phones are the big thing, obviously. But talk about this. So what do you think? Cars nowadays are designed to be safer. They have backup cameras. They have sensors all around. They stop before you actually have a crash. Yeah. So it's almost difficult to get into a crash nowadays. And maybe it's easier to pass test. I mean, they parallel park for you, too.
2: You still have to take, though. I took the test about 10, 12 years ago when I came. I forget what it was for. I had to retake the test. And all those things are still there about signaling and who has the right-of-way of an intersection. So no matter how much. By the way, I also think that there's so much tech and little buttons on the car that there's a lot of distraction now.
0: Yeah, without question. I mean, I remember, though, the big thing that when taking the test was the parallel parking moment, trying to be able to pull that off, so to speak. But if you don't do it regularly, if it's not a regular part of your repertoire,
2: I'll come over.
0: That's a tough one to do. Yeah.
3: Well, you know, I took a little practice exam online this morning, and I failed it. But I got my license in New Jersey, so there's that. But I have some questions, guys, because I want to see if we can remember some of these.
2: Oh, go ahead.
3: Start with an easy one, all right? What sign shape indicates a school zone?
2: Parallelogram.
3: Incorrect.
2: Damn it.
3: Nope.
0: I was going to say rhombus.
3: Pentagon. You guys failed the easy one.
0: All right.
3: The steer clear law. Change lanes if convenient, move over / slow down, or honk at stopped vehicles.
0: Honk at stopped vehicles. No, I don't know. I don't even to steer clear lane.
2: Not familiar with this law. Yeah.
3: Move over, slow down. Okay, I got a better one.
0: All right.
3: This one shocked me. What should you do if a driver is being aggressive? Should you A, honk, B, speed up, or C, pass them?
2: Grab the baseball bat you keep in the back seat.
1: That one.
5: I would think honk,
4: or
5: right?
4: A hockey stick.
3: Honk. I was surprised to see honk. I feel like if somebody's being aggressive, why would you honk? That's going to make them even more angry. And then we have road rage, which is what we see all the time.
2: Yeah.
4: What was your actual score, by the way, when you took the
3: test? Come on. Why you got to put me out there? My actual score was 14 out of 25.
2: Wow,
5: that's horrible.
2: I don't even think.
3: I was trying to skip through the questions fast because I wanted to get the good ones.
2: I don't want you driving around New Jersey. That's not.
3: I've got a funny driving story for you that maybe I'll tell you off the air. So I don't want to get myself.
2: All right.
3: I'm the least law-abiding citizen of the bunch on the morning show.
2: So yeah, fortunately, you're not speaking that out in public, so the word will get out.
3: Don't arrest me. I'm nice.
4: We're just doing this to make videotapes for relatives, right?
2: That's right.
4: Hey, guys, have a great weekend.
5: You too. Stay safe, guys. We'll see you later. All right. There were a couple funky questions, and I was wondering if the written test might be a tad bit different.
2: Well, what I did remember, and I remember bringing this up when I took it, I forget why I had to take it again. I mean, maybe it's even longer when I moved from New York to PA, maybe? I don't know. But whatever the reason was, I had to take it again. So I remember there were some vague ways that the questions were framed, and I actually had to make a thing about it to say, you know, what do we actually wanted to determine here?
6: Yeah, I think more recently than you guys failed written tests because I was trying to get a motorcycle license because the Vespa that I was riding is 150cc and you need a license.
2: Right.
6: So I had to get a permit first. I passed the permit test the first time I took it, and then I let the permit lapse. So I had to take it again, and then I failed it twice.
5: Wow.
6: The problem is they were asking me questions about motorcycle, and I don't know motorcycles.
2: Right.
6: You know, so it was like shifting questions.
2: There's no specific Vespa test?
6: No, because I'm like, I don't need to learn how to do shifting on a, because right. This is an automatic thing. So I actually failed it twice. Oops.
5: All right. You know, I'm going to skip the birthdays. Okay, here we go. David Keith, Melissa Gilbert, Matt Davis, Tony Tenniel, Philip Bailey, Enrique Iglesias, and Joe Bonamassa.
6: Here we go. We've gone too long. I'm playing three different things at once.
5: It's already 6:45, and we got to move along. So we need an answer to the question, what was the fraternity that Lewis and Gilbert joined? And we're going to go to Glenn. Hi, Glenn. You're on the air. Good morning. No, you're not.
7: Good morning. We've got Bush.
5: Yes.
7: We've got Bush.
5: Well done, my man.
8: We've got Bush.
5: So
8: we've got Bush.
5: Name the fraternity, please.
7: That would be Lambda.
5: The Tri-Lambs. You got it, Glenn. Hang on. You get those tickets to go see Gene Simmons at Parks Casino Friday, July 24th. Tickets are on sale now. I also wanted to move that along quickly because we have another call to take.
2: Oh, yeah.
5: We have the coolest teacher joining us.
2: Whoa, we're hopping.
5: We had thrown it out to Harry S. Truman High School to let us know who the coolest teacher of the year was, and we got a ton of responses, and they belonged all to Kim Hall, the autistic support teacher. Good morning, Kim.
9: Good morning.
5: Hey, congratulations, first and foremost. How long have you been at Harry S. Truman?
9: Thank you so much. I have been here. This is my 18th year.
2: 18th year.
5: Wow.
2: You're a legacy.
5: Yeah, you are. No kidding. And autistic support, is that what you've always taught?
9: Yes. I have been working with the population since probably for 25 years.
5: So
9: that's what I've been doing at the high school, yes.
2: Okay. I'm going to bet that at the beginning of this thing that you do, that it wasn't referred to as that, correct? Yeah. So this, because I'd never heard of this. I think it's kind of a cool idea.
5: Well, I have my son's on the spectrum, and he took a class called social skills.
2: There you go.
5: So I guess something similar to that, right?
9: Yeah, that's exactly what I teach: social skills and executive functioning skills and things like that.
2: It has to be very fulfilling to do that, to get someone up to speed and be allow them to operate and move about in society, and because it can be a little isolating.
9: Yes, for sure. Yeah.
5: So we got word that you like to wear crazy socks. So tell us a little bit about that, please.
9: Yeah. Well, I have tons of socks, not a lot of white and black socks. I just have lots of socks and fun designs. A couple years ago, a friend gifted me a subscription to socks, so I would get two fun pairs in the mail every month. So that happened for like 2 years, and I love socks. I have
5: are
9: so
5: they,
9: many socks. socks, and they're all pretty great.
5: Is it usually an event when you wear a special pair of socks and people want to see them?
9: Well, that's been spoken out, so people do see them and recognize them, yeah.
10: Nice. It's kind of your thing.
5: Now, also, I read that the students wrote that you like to participate in yoga and meditation with them as well.
9: That is very true, yes.
5: And
9: I am a yoga teacher as well.
5: Well, that's pretty cool. How do they take to that?
9: Sometimes it's a little difficult. It's a little bit challenging sometimes to sit still as a teenager, of course. But, it's a mixed bag. Some like it, some enjoy it, and some find it a little challenging.
5: Okay.
10: Have you attempted to bring goats into your yoga sessions?
9: Don't think I would be allowed to do that.
6: All right, yeah, they get a little
5: hair
6: upset,
5: yeah, stuff like that. Yeah. All right, well, listen, Kimberly, the kids love you, and so therefore they voted for you, and that means you get the official President Steve Coolest Teacher of the Year coffee mug. And Dunkin' Donuts has gifted us a $50 gift card and a tumbler to give you as well as a commemoration of the great work you do. And we appreciate this as an appreciation to all teachers, but you were singled out, so we give you these things in honor of your students.
9: Thank you so much.
5: Of course. Hope you have a great summer, and thanks for doing what you do. Kim Hall, guys.
10: Yeah!
5: Autistic support teacher, that is at Harry S. Truman High School. We now have a new school that is voting, and that is Millville High School in Millville, New Jersey. So let us know. And you get the weekend to vote, by the way. So you can text word teacher to 610-660-9333. And we'll send a voting link to you. Or you can just go to PrestonSteve.com and you can vote right there, too. All right. So I have some entertainment stories to get to. Will Smith has scored a legal win after a judge dismissed a sexual harassment lawsuit filed by violinist Brian King Joseph over an alleged 2025 incident. Joseph claimed someone entered his Vegas hotel room, left a note that said, "Brian, I'll be back, just us," and left wipes, beer, and HIV medication.
10: That's so romantic.
5: And allegedly, he alleged that Will Smith was grooming him. The judge ruled the complaint fails to adequately allege conduct that is sufficiently severe or pervasive to qualify as sexual harassment.
10: And besides, he was providing wipes.
5: Yeah, the ruling is also noted that Joseph had not proven only Smith or his team could access the room since his hotel key had been left unattended with crew members. While the case was dismissed, Joseph was given the chance to amend the complaint and refile it. Maybe somebody was playing a joke.
10: It's possible.
5: That could, if the key was left.
10: The out, old so. Will Smith wants to have sex with you joke.
5: You know.
10: Yeah.
5: Christina Ricci stirred up some controversy after commenting the word yikes on an Instagram post featuring Katy Perry and Connor Story posing together at the Met Gala. Now, this is a bit of a stretch here, folks. So in the photo, Perry's wearing this goofy-looking futuristic mask thing, if you haven't seen it yet.
10: It almost looks like a fencing mask.
5: Yeah, and it got people talking. As for why Christina would make the pointed comment, fans believe that was at Katy. It was worth noting that the actress has ties to Ruby Rose after they starred together in the Australian film Around the Block Together in 2013.
10: Come on.
5: Or maybe she just thought it was a stupid-looking outfit.
10: Oh, no, it just looks stupid.
5: Yeah, I think that's what it is. The social media moment came shortly after Rose publicly accused Perry of sexually assaulting her at a Melbourne nightclub in 2010.
10: Oh, but you know what? Carucci was in the Addams Family, and Epstein, he liked the movie as well. Yeah.
5: He liked it too?
10: Yeah, during the files.
5: We need to connect all these dots here. So, all right, the settlement of the competing lawsuits between Blake Lively and Justin Baldoni is a big win for Lively or Baldoni, depending on the day that you read the headlines. Yesterday, we told you Baldoni was ecstatic with how things went. Today, Lively's lawyers have slightly different take. They said this settlement is a resounding victory for Blake Lively.
6: They're both going
5: to
6: do this.
5: Oh, of course. It's what they do. By agreeing to this settlement and waiving their right to appeal, Justin Baldoni and every individual defendant now face personal liability for abusing the legal system to silence and intimidate Ms. Lively.
10: We crushed him.
5: So I don't know what the point of that is.
10: It's saving face.
5: But why does that even matter?
10: It matters to egocentric people.
5: I guess so.
10: I mean, sometimes
5: people will clearly lose.
10: Yeah.
5: Yet we'll make a statement that this is a resounding victory. And it's like,
10: okay.
5: You've done nothing.
10: The whole purpose of this,
5: absolutely nothing.
10: The whole purpose of this agreement was to let this go away.
6: Yeah.
2: So it's, the more you do stuff like this, the more you keep it in the press.
6: It's mm-hmm. like when you watch an MMA match and you watch a guy get pummeled for five rounds, and then when the bell goes off, he stands up and like,
2: I can't wait to hear the decision.
5: One of the best examples is that is this female MMA fighter. Her face looks like meatloaf when she's done. And she's sitting there, she's going, well, you know, we had a really great round today. It was, I felt really good about how, and she's like bleeding from her eyes. Totally. And it's like, okay, whatever.
2: Never landed a punch.
5: Yeah. Gwyneth Paltrow's latest collab is drawing fire from critics. The actor-entrepreneur is now working with convicted felon and con artist Anna Delvey on a collaboration for her health-focused delivery restaurant, Goop Kitchen.
2: It looks poor.
5: Delvey, you remember for, what was the name of that show?
2: Oh, it was great.
5: The series. It was her trial and everything.
1: Inventing Anna.
5: Thank you. Yeah, Inventing Anna. Delvey is famously known for falsely posing as wealthy heiress to gain social status and defrauding a series of banks, hotels, and individuals out of $275,000. Fans were not amused with comments ranging from, we are platforming the wrong people, folks, to, so this is glamorizing crime, with several slamming Delvey's involvement as weird and distasteful. No comment on the backlash from Paltrow as of yet.
1: All right, it's kind of funny. Anna Delvey is in her house with an ankle bracelet because she can't leave, and she orders food in.
5: Oh, so they're playing off of that.
1: She's playing off of that.
2: You know what they should do? It's not an ankle bracelet. It's a monitor. Yeah.
1: For her, it's a bracelet. It's styled.
2: Yeah. It's the same actress. Wouldn't it be great to have that character in the sequel to Weapons? Because it's the same actress, right?
5: Wait, it's the same actress?
2: Yeah, in Inventing.
6: Yeah, the chick from Ozark. I forget her name.
2: Yeah, she is in Weapons. She's
5: is she
2: teacher.
5: In Weapons?
2: Yeah.
6: Yes.
5: Oh, yeah. That's right. Yes, they should do that.
2: Right.
5: All right, so let me see what else I got here for you. Fans of My Name is Earl star Jamie Presley can now catch her on OnlyFans. She said, I've always believed in evolving with the times. This is another way for me to connect directly with my audience on my own terms with creativity and intention. I've loved meeting fans at various Comic-Cons, and the excitement of having those real face-to-face moments made me want to seek options like OnlyFans.
2: Have you ever seen her workout regimen?
5: No. Nah.
2: There was a video floating around of her. She's like gymnast level. And she's in that kind of shape. I mean, her workout is pretty amazing.
5: Does she do gymnastic type of exercises?
2: Yeah, the stuff I saw. Similar, not completely, but she's certainly bendy.
5: So no word yet on what kind of content fans can expect to see. But she's jumping on board and probably going to make a ton of money off of that.
2: Yeah, sure, yeah.
5: Yep. Let's see here. After announcing the end of the Kelly Clarkson show, we were all just wondering where the music icon was going to take her talents next. And now we know she's headed back to The Voice as a coach for season 30.
2: NBC, season 30 of The Voice.
5: NBC announced the news on Instagram, writing, Team Kelly has re-entered the chat. She'll be joining Adam Levine for the season. At least one other coach should be announced soon. She originally joined The Voice in 2014 and has served as coach for 10 seasons.
2: Preston, when Adam Levine and Blake Shelton would sass each other. Oh, my God. It was a hoot.
5: Oh, my God. It was so scripted. It was pathetic.
2: Those two going at it.
5: NSYNC members Joey Fatone and Lance Bass will take the stage once again as co-hosts of the new competition series Cocktail Wars. The 10-part series pits a group of mixologists against each other for the chance to win $10,000 per episode. Competitors will be judged on flavor combinations and technique. Bass and Fatone will be joined by a series of celebrity judges and an expert judge. I may want to check this out.
2: What they should do is like pull alcoholics off the street and have them be the judges.
5: Be the judges, yeah.
2: I liked it.
5: Cocktail Wars is expected to premiere this summer, and you will find that on E!
2: I'm wondering if any of that includes, from the movie Cocktail, any of the pyrotechnics, bottle flipping and stuff like that?
5: There are still people who do that type of thing. You can find them on Instagram. I follow a couple of flashy bartenders.
2: Oh, really?
5: And it's fun.
2: It's cool to watch. Yeah,
1: there's always
2: cool
1: competitions in Vegas and such.
5: Yeah. The numbers may be adding up for The Accountant 3.
6: All right.
5: Bill Dubuque, the writer for the first and second Accountant action movies that starred Ben Affleck as an autistic forensic accountant living a double life, gave a hopeful update while speaking with Screen Rant. He said, I believe Amazon definitely wants one. And he said, without revealing too much, do not be surprised when you see it at your local theater. So
2: the first one was like out of nowhere. I'm like, man, I'm really loving this movie. I'm enjoying it. Second one was pretty good.
5: Yeah.
2: But why not?
5: Yeah, I enjoyed the first one a little bit better, but I did like the second one. First movie in the franchise made $156 million worldwide. The segment pulled in $103 million, but received positive scores on Rotten Tomatoes.
2: It's always wild when something new that's not part of a franchise works, you know, because it's so few and far between.
5: Yeah, right. Timothy Chalamet stars alongside Lionel Messi, Bad Bunny, Lamine Yamal, Jude Bellingham, and Trinity Rodman in Adidas's new FIFA World Cup 2026 short film called Backyard Legends. The hype video celebrates the joy and freedom of playing football, or as we call it, soccer. The ad follows Chalamet as he tries to build a team capable of beating a legendary local trio whose win or go home streak has survived over and over again. Chalamet says that he grew up recreating David Beckham's free kicks and Zinedine Zidane's volleys at New York's Pier 40, so I don't know soccer players.
2: Not familiar.
5: But he added, I love this game, so it's unbelievable to be doing this. Beckham is also in the film, along with Alessandro Del Piero.
2: Zowie.
5: Netflix has announced that it will be bringing back Temptation Island for a third season. The renewal comes less than a month after the second season's premiere.
2: Is this the... Okay, what is the conceit of Temptation Island?
5: I have no
2: idea. There's so many of these islands
6: now.
2: Don't
6: they bring people who are in committed relationships?
2: Oh, that's it. And see if they can sort of break them up?
6: Mm-hmm.
2: Right, there's another side of the island.
6: Yeah.
2: Yeah, yeah.
5: The show has done very well in viewership, apparently. Season 2 hit Netflix's global top 10 ratings with 2.5 million views in its first week.
2: These are the producers of Murder Suicide Island.
5: Casting has already begun for season 3, which will be hosted by Mark L. Wahlberg.
2: And they're working on Domestic Abuse Peninsula.
5: Anything they can. Throw it against the wall, see if it sticks. Yep. We'll go with it. All right, some movies are opening this week. I'm going to tell you about them, my friend. Let's get to it. All right, we have The Sheep Detectives. It's a family comedy mystery. Stars Hugh Jackman, Nicholas Braun, and Molly Gordon. In this witty new breed of mystery, George is a shepherd who reads detective novels to his beloved sheep every night, assuming they can't possibly understand. But when a mysterious incident disrupts life on the farm, the sheep realize they must become the detectives. As they follow the clues and investigate human suspects, they prove that even sheep can be brilliant crime solvers. It's an hour and 49 minutes long, rated PG, wide theater release, Rotten Tomato score 97%.
2: I bought my tickets already.
6: Oh, did you really?
2: Yeah.
5: Wow.
6: Listen, when you see the title and the plot, you're like, this is good. But then I go, well, I don't think Hugh Jackman would get behind this.
2: No.
6: It wasn't solid.
2: It's really good. And I'm getting like whiffs of Babe with, Chicken Run and all that stuff. So give me something like that. I'm going to be a happy guy.
5: Also opening is Mortal Kombat 2. Action adventure fantasy stars Carl Urban, Adeline Rudolph, Josh Lawson. And in Mortal Kombat 2, the fan favorite champions, now joined by Johnny Cage himself, are pitted against one another in the ultimate no-holds-barred gory battle to defeat the dark rule of Shao Kahn that threatens the very existence of the Earth Realm and its defenders. It's an hour and 56 minutes long, rated R, wide theater release, Rotten Tomatoes score 72%. And then you have Affection. It's a horror sci-fi film. Stars Jessica Roth, Joseph Cross, and Julianne Lane. Ellie Carter has never met the man who calls himself her husband, doesn't recognize the girl who calls her mother, and can't remember the life she is told is her own. Afflicted by violent seizures that reset her memory without warning, she is trapped in a cyclical nightmare, struggling to uncover the horrifying truth of her existence before she forgets it all over again. Hour and a half long, rated R, wide theater release, and that gets a juicy 95% score at Rotten Tomatoes as well. All right, we have some clips to play. Casey Dutton leaves the ranch for law enforcement and marshals. And here Luke Grimes explains his character's evolution from Yellowstone.
11: Once Spencer, our new showrunner, had sort of fleshed the idea out, and he sort of explained it to me, and I really liked it. I thought it was an incredible idea. You know, I was like, hey, actually, that gives Casey a lot to do with this skill set that we never got to see him use in Yellowstone, but we knew he had.
12: Could you shut up?
5: New episode of Marshals airs Sunday, 8 p.m. That's on CBS. Here's our next clip. A writer reeling from divorce takes a job at a small New England college to be close to his daughter in Rooster. And here, Steve Carell praises the casting of the show's ensemble.
13: I think Bill Lawrence has a really good eye, not just for talented people, but for nice people, kind people who would potentially get along with each other. I think everyone that he cast genuinely wanted to be part of an ensemble and wanted to support one another.
2: I knew it.
5: Season finale of Rooster airs this Sunday, and you'll find that at 10 p.m. on HBO. Alrighty, and there you go. That's your entertainment report for this morning. We have a lot of things taking place. Today's last day of No Sad Dough. Don't miss it. 8 o'clock. We're an hour away from getting your word, so hang tight. We'd love for you to win $1,000. And we have several in-studio guests today. We're going to start with Christopher Titus about an hour and 20 minutes from now. He's going to be here. And then we have comedian Andy Haynes stopping in. And then we have bassist Melissa Alfdumar, who came from Hole and Smashing Pumpkins. She's got a book out in town, and so we're looking forward to spending some time with her, too.
2: We love her.
5: We bid a fine adieu to Casey Boy.
14: Yeah, I got to get out of here. My mom's having a procedure done, and I'm...
5: You're the chauffeur.
2: You're a good son.
14: Yeah. But I do have a... some things I need to take care of before I get out of here. I might be hanging out for the next 15
2: minutes. Are you making us breakfast?
14: Yeah. I am.
2: All right.
14: So I am taking orders. I'll take orders off air.
5: All right. We don't need to do that now. But nonetheless, so we will have all of that through the course of this morning. We hope you're going to stick around. We'll be right back and other things to give away, too. Oh, that means we'll do the connoisseur next.
2: Yeah, we have to.
5: And we do have stuff to give away with that. So hang tight. That's coming up next.
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0: live in a city where history isn't just something you read about. It's literally right outside your door. And right now, Philly is gearing up for the 250th anniversary celebration of the birth of our nation. And we've invited some pretty big players to town. Of course, the best golfers in the world are coming in. They're teeing off at Aronimink Golf Club when the PGA Championship will hit on May 14th. Then the Welcome to America Festival gets underway June 19th through July 4th with free concerts, free museum days, fireworks displays, and the largest ever 4th of July parade. FIFA, of course, will be in town with matches at the Link from June 14th to July 4th. That's followed by the MLB All-Star festivities July 12th to the 14th. This is all happening right where it all began. From the Liberty Bell to Independence Hall, Philly is the birthplace of it all. And don't forget to follow on Instagram at 52 Philly First Philly, at 52 First Philly. 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
2: 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I'm

0: The legend, Alice Cooper. 93.3 WMMR. No more Mr. Nice Guy. Will his head be cut off tomorrow? I don't know.
1: I can't wait.
0: We will have to find out, but decapitations are a regular thing at Alice's show, so
1: we'll find
0: out if it happens at MMRBQ. Come and see the fiasco as it unfolds live before your very eyes. We're getting excited for that tomorrow. And by the way, rain in the forecast, yes, but it's looking like the detailed forecast, probably wrapping up around 3 o'clock or something like that.
1: Yeah,
0: That's okay.
1: Like, it could even be more favorable. We'll see.
0: Yeah, we'll find out tomorrow morning. All right, we're going to take a look at traffic and see what's happening. Marissa, what you got for us, please?
2: We have some slowing. It's on 95 southbound between Cottman Avenue and the Betsy Ross Bridge. And then also some light volume on 76 eastbound, kind of the length from 202 out to Gulf Mills, from the Blue Ridge to Construction Curve, and Montgomery out to Vine. And then again from University to South Street, City Avenue, out to Belmont, and then around the Conshohocken Curve. 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And that's your traffic on 93.3 WMMR.
0: All right, thanks, Marissa. Don't forget, No Sad Dough. Today is our last day of doing this particular promotion, so we're about 45 minutes away from your first shot at winning $1,000. Only five times left, so don't miss any of those, all right? We've also got Millville High School teed up next for Coolest Teacher of the Year. We just spoke to Kim Hall, who is from Harry S. Truman, the autistic support teacher, and she gets the gifts from Duncan and the official presidency coffee mug. We're going to look for Millville High School to nominate the next person, and you get the weekend to do it. We'll have that reveal on Monday morning. So if you go to Millville, just go to PrestonandSteve.com, get the information, pass the word, and let's find out who the coolest teacher of the year is in that area. We also have a number of guests on the program. Christopher Titus is stopping by in a little while. Andy Haynes will be here. Bassist Melissa Aufdemauer, who's got a new book out. They will all be in our studio today. Casey has, he's still running around right now, but he's going to be leaving in a moment.
1: He actually confided in me, that whole thing about his mother. That's just he's worried that there'll be too much entertainment on the show today, and he didn't know how he could process it.
0: Legitimate concern.
1: Yeah, I understand that.
0: Yep, me too. But we will go through some things that we do on Friday morning regardless, and it's time to get going, gang, because it's Friday, and
3: it's time for the connoisseur. Even without Casey, we do it.
0: This is true. And we will be giving away this morning, with the clips that we will play, tickets to see Mammoth.
4: Whoa!
0: Yeah, the end summer tour, August 5th at, this will be at Mickey's Black Box in Lidditz, PA. And trust me, Mammoth is phenomenal live.
1: I'm chuckling. Have you ever seen the blooper of the news anchor trying to say Lidditz and doesn't quite say it?
0: No.
1: Yeah.
0: Oh, no. I need to see that. All right. Let's start with some food-based stories here for you. There is a new cookie dough from Pillsbury that is being released as a limited-time product.
1: Oh, yeah.
0: It is, and I have to try this. It's Pillsbury ready-to-bake apple pie cookie dough.
1: I just shot.
0: Yeah, you should shoot.
1: Yeah, that's good.
0: So the dough features dried apples and whole grain oats along with sweet graham-flavored pieces.
1: Yeah, that's working for me.
0: Yeah, and they give the flavor of apple pie.
1: Oh, yeah.
0: Add that with some ice cream.
1: Oh, yeah. It's going to be my regular Saturday night dessert, Preston.
2: I wonder how it tastes raw.
1: That's a good question. Yeah,
0: I was thinking the same thing.
2: That's a test for me.
1: They do make a cookie dough.
0: Yes,
1: because
0: edible.
1: You technically can't, you shouldn't be eating cookie dough raw because of the eggs, right?
0: They now make an actual cookie dough that is edible raw.
1: Yeah,
0: that,
1: I mean,
0: listen, it doesn't matter that you're not supposed to. I mean, we would buy the Toll House cookie.
1: Oh, yeah.
0: 5-pound bucket.
1: Yeah.
0: And just,
1: my man.
0: And we would just leave it in the fridge and you just go in with a spoon. And it was a regular thing.
1: And it would last forever.
0: Yeah.
1: And it was a joy. I completely get, sometimes you risk death because it tastes good.
0: It's worth it.
1: Yeah.
2: I do the Steve Morrison method where you just peel off, you cut off like a little sliver and then another little sliver the next day and the next day and the next day until it's all gone.
1: I've never wanted to adopt you more, Morrison.
0: Nah. Uh-huh. But we would go in with a spoon. I mean, this is, yeah, we've We don't live in such excess anymore in my house. But we'll probably phase back into it at one point or another.
1: Sure,
0: but,
1: sure.
0: Oh, my God.
1: Well, this sounds good. And if it does have that cookie dough component.
0: Yeah.
1: Yeah, I'm down with that.
0: Every pack of the new dough makes 12 large cookies, and it can even be eaten raw if you're a fan of that, since it's made with pasteurized eggs and heat-treated flour.
2: Oh.
0: So there it is right there, folks. You heard it live on the Preston and Steve Show. Other uses for the dough include ice cream sandwiches.
1: Yeah, that's good, too.
0: Cookie cups in muffin tins.
1: I'll tell you why the ice cream sandwich is good. You're getting your apple pie a la mode that way.
0: Totally. Dessert bars, wraparounds, and anything else that you might be able to think of.
1: To be honest, I think they should pull some of the funding off of medical research and perfect this.
0: You know what I haven't done in a long, long time is make cookies from scratch. Because you know why? Because the pre-made stuff is
1: so good,
0: pretty damn good.
1: It's so good. My wife will make she makes my favorite chocolate chip cookies, and really the secret is she just bombards them with chocolate chips.
0: Yeah,
1: and they're Ghirardelli chocolate chips. But the I agree, Preston. When they we used to always have nothing but from scratch. That's the way my mother always made them. But this stuff now is certainly as good.
0: Yep. So this is a limited time product. So you can try this out. It's called Pillsbury Ready to Bake Apple Pie Cookie Dough.
1: Nice.
0: If you are so inclined. All right, let us try out our first clip this morning. We teed up and ready to go, Marissa?
2: We are ready.
0: All right, let's see if you know what movie this is from. Some of these are slightly obscure movies, a couple of them.
1: All right.
0: Some are straight ahead, but let's see if you know this one.
4: What you doing, Reddy? Request permission to cook my chicken. Permission denied, Reggie. Go ahead somewhere, man. Take your smock off. And go play with the kids. Listen, this is the man area of the barbecue.
0: All right, 610-660-9333. Let's see if you know what movie that is from. All right, Marissa, if you would, please. Thank you. There we go. Order up. Oh, no. Oh, my God. I jumped out of... I was wrong. We need to do this.
1: Oh!
0: Time for the fast food roundup. I didn't have a fast food roundup last week. This week, I'm overloaded with stories. I actually had to phase some stories out.
1: You had one story that would have qualified, but you can't do the whole segment for just one story.
0: So let's go with this. There's an international McDonald's menu, a series of items on the international menus that Americans crave. Food critics say that the offerings make our menu look predictable. So this is just a slice of what you can get at McDonald's around the world.
1: This tends to get me jealous.
0: Some of them are, you get some FOMO for sure.
1: Yeah.
0: So in the Philippines, you can get mixed spaghetti.
2: Mixed spaghetti.
0: Yeah, I'm wondering.
1: Does it come in a bag?
0: It does not say if it comes in a bag or not. You know, fast food, you would expect some kind of easy to eat on the go.
1: Mixed spaghetti.
0: Process, but mixed spaghetti. So I don't know what this is. You can get this in Oman and parts of Europe.
1: Okay.
0: Camembert bites.
1: Is that a cheese?
0: I don't know what. It sounds camembert? Like a cheese to me. Camembert?
1: Camembert, yeah.
0: Okay. So you can get that.
1: So that's the cheese topping on your sandwich, I would assume.
0: No, it says bites.
1: Really?
0: Camembert bites. So maybe they're... Sometimes you can get, like, deep-fried cheese,
1: nuggets. Which is wonderful.
0: Yeah, pretty wonderful.
2: They are often branded as cheese melt dippers.
0: There you go.
2: Breaded fried bites.
0: Breaded fried bites of cheese.
1: This might be the thing that was, remember we, and Casey actually went and sampled it. It was in Wisconsin or somewhere he was going.
0: Yeah.
1: And the fast food place was known for this kind of thing,
0: In Canada, you can get poutine at McDonald's.
1: Are you a poutine fan?
0: I've had it. It's pretty good, but I didn't go, oh my God.
1: Do you know who used to make a good poutine was a Kildare's.
2: Oh yeah.
1: Yeah.
2: When we were up in Canada, this commercial for this was on TV all the time, and I wanted to go. Every time you drove by McDonald's, the line was to the street.
1: Wow.
0: So French fries topped with cheese curds and smothered in hot brown gravy. That's what you get in Canada. In South Korea, you can get the bulgogi burger.
1: Bulgogi?
0: The bukkake burger.
1: What are you doing?
0: Hey!
1: Lay down!
0: Hey, I need six guys back here. We got an order.
1: All right, man, but I'm tapped out. I've been pumping since 7 a.m.
0: Give me an hour.
1: Yeah, we got a bukkake order out here.
0: So the bulgogi burger, a classic McDonald's burger coated in bulgogi-style sauce.
1: Sit still.
0: Or bulgogi. I don't
1: keep missing.
0: Which is slightly sweet and a little garlicky. I don't know.
2: Bulgogi's good. I do have a vegan version.
0: Bulgogi?
2: Yes.
0: How would you describe it?
2: It is Korean beef in like the sauce that you just described. What did it say?
0: It says garlic. It's slightly sweet and a little garlicky.
2: Yeah.
0: Huh. Okay. In India, you can get the Makalu Tikki, which is a spiced potato and pea patty that's crispy on the outside and soft on the inside and layered with sauces and a few simple toppings.
1: We talking pea the vegetable or urine?
0: P-E-A.
1: Okay.
0: All right. In Thailand, they have a corn pie at McDonald's. In France, you can get the McBaguette. I'm sure they love that.
1: Yeah.
0: McBaguette.
1: I would have a McBaguette, please.
0: Mm-hmm.
1: And some of that bukkake.
0: And in Japan, and this I wouldn't mind trying, the teriyaki McBurger.
1: Mm.
0: So a teriyaki burger, yeah, I'm down with that.
1: Yeah.
0: I remember back in the day seeing hamburgers, teriyaki burgers on menus. I haven't seen that in a long time.
1: I do remember that as well.
2: Yeah. Don't they have a teriyaki sauce? Isn't that one of the dipper options?
0: At McDonald's? Look, I don't know. It sounds like
1: For the chicken, for the McNuggets.
0: Yeah, so, all right, well, those are available. Another fast food story. Popeyes, well known for their chicken sandwiches, and they've introduced two brand new versions with new honey barbecue chicken sandwiches. The two variations are the regular honey barbecue chicken sandwich and the honey barbecue bacon and cheese chicken sandwich, which adds those additional flavors. And they're bringing back their chicken wraps, which were a fan favorite, and this time they're staying on the menu permanently.
1: Do you know the regular straight-up Popeyes chicken is terrific.
0: Yeah.
1: But they've really...
0: Yeah, the sandwich.
1: The sandwich is their mofo.
0: Yeah, the wraps feature a crispy chicken tender shredded cheese and a barrel-cured pickles wrapped in soft...

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2: Shake Shack's your jam, right?
1: Yeah, I love it. Runs through the end of the month with different line updates, giving plenty of chances to try favorites. On top of that, chain is also offering a sweepstakes where lucky entrants can win a whole year of free burgers as well.
2: When they say a whole year, you know, they
1: probably like one
2: I think
1: week.
2: You should have, yeah, I think you should have unlimited access 365 days a year.
1: This is the free burger.
2: Yeah, free burger.
1: What is it y'all want to hear?
2: Folks like to eat. You like unlimited supplies of burgers? How about some camembert?
1: So that's at Shake Shack. And then I have one other one, Chipotle. Actually, this is a double Chipotle store. Chipotle is
2: double Chipotle.
1: Trying out a new happier hour, they're calling it, with $2.50 tacos available weekdays from 2 to 5 p.m. in select spots. It says, though, like Kansas City, Orlando, and Tampa through early June.
2: Didn't you mention that a number of fast food places are adopting happy hour specials?
1: Yeah. Yeah,
2: so that's the new thing.
1: Yeah, so this is all about capturing that mid-afternoon snack craving with the brand eyeing expansion if fans are into it as well. Now, elsewhere with Chipotle, their CEO said that customers should not hesitate to ask for bigger portions if their burrito bowl looks a little sad.
2: Oh, wow.
1: Yeah.
2: Would you, if you, are you the kind that if you see something and you get a cup of coffee someplace and it's a little bit low in the cup, do you say, can you enhance
1: not
2: that a little
1: usually.
2: Bit? I don't either.
1: Yeah.
2: Yeah. And I should.
1: You can, and I have, but not usually.
2: It's because a lot of times when I go into these places, Preston, I bring a baseball bat wrapped in barbed wire.
1: Okay.
2: Yeah. And that does my talking for me, if you know what I'm saying.
1: That's right. Scott.
2: Light in the coffee.
1: Scott Boatwright addressed long-running complaints that the chain has quietly downsized servings, insisting the generous portions are still part of Chipotle's identity, and employees are expected to give customers more if they ask.
2: Of the places that you go to fast food-wise, which represents the largest portions for your spending?
1: The most generous?
2: One that comes to mind for me is always Five Guys.
1: Their fries.
4: Yeah. Fries spillover.
2: Spillover is legendary.
1: Yeah.
2: In fact, it's expected.
1: And that would be the one.
2: That's the one?
1: I'm trying to think of anything else that's like you get it and you're like, wow, this is a whole lot. But nothing's coming to mind
2: really,
1: right now.
2: Yeah.
4: Everything else, the packaging limits.
1: Yeah,
2: it's
1: good
2: true.
1: Point.
2: It's true.
1: So the debate over portion sizes exploded online last year, with even financial analysts weighing and comparing bowls from different locations and finding huge inconsistencies between orders. Despite the scrutiny, Chipotle leadership continues to deny that there was ever any company-wide effort to shrink portions. But if you're seeing them make it, you want more? Ask them.
2: More.
1: They're supposedly going to do that.
2: Keep it coming.
1: And I'm going to mention this. I know I've been doing live reads for this, the live commercials, but Wawa has tacos now.
2: Yeah.
1: If you are not aware of that, I had one yesterday. It was great.
2: My wife, we were watching TV, and they mentioned the Wawa tacos, and I literally saw her head spin 360 degrees.
1: Yep.
2: Because really? Yeah, you'd be surprised.
1: You can pop in. I just got one, but you can order, like, you know, three at a time, and they're perfect. And the one was like... That was the snack size for me because it was like it was between lunch and dinner and I was hungry and I'm like, I just want a little bit to eat. And I grabbed it was great.
2: I know people poo-poo the concept, but I dig their pizza and I dig their burgers. Listen, if you're in, I want to grab something, but I just want to get in and out.
1: Yep.
2: That's where you go.
4: And you mentioned the gritty shake earlier this week, too.
1: Yes.
4: Casey tried that. It looked really good.
1: Yep. I got to try that one.
2: And it worked. They won.
1: No.
4: We'll ignore that part.
1: All right. Let's see if you know what movie this is from.
5: What you doing, Reggie? Request permission to cook my chicken. Permission denied, Reggie. Go ahead somewhere, man. Take your smock off. Go play with the kids. Listen, this is the man area of the barbecue.
1: All right, we're going to go to Kyle. Good morning, Kyle. How you doing, buddy?
6: You guys rock.
1: Oh, thank you, my man. All right, what movie's

0: from?
1: Bad Boys Ride or Die.
0: Bad Boys Ride or Die is absolutely correct. Yep.
2: I wouldn't have gotten that.
0: Hang on just a second. Kyle, we are going to give you a pair of tickets as MMR Rocks Mammoth, the End Summer Tour, August 5th at Mickey's Black Box, and that is in Lititz, PA. Tickets are on sale now via mammoth.band. All right, here's another clip. Let's see if you know what this one's from.
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4: Okay, Mr. B. I better get back to playing host. Okay, you guys, you just grab your suits, and I'll meet you down at the pool.
0: All right, 610-660-9333. Call if you know the answer. Order up. Music, please. Here we go. Uber recently announced a new policy at their annual GoGot product event with some new features in the app that will allow riders to order coffee and eat food during their ride.
5: So they can eat in the car.
0: So it's a new feature called Eats for the Way, and it's exclusive for Uber Black and Uber SUV trips. So if you're hungry or thirsty and you don't have time to make a detour on your own, you can enjoy some drinks or food on the way to your destination. According to the company, once your Uber Eats reserve has been confirmed, simply tap Add Uber Eats, and you're on your way, and you're on your way. Fill up your stomach during your trip, is what it says here. So
5: it's a different kind of Uber language.
0: So what I don't understand is, does this mean you're going to stop off on the way and pick something up?
5: So, or does your Uber driver get the food for you and meet you with it?
0: That's sounds what they're like, not clear about in this article.
6: Sounds like that one.
0: Yeah.
5: But you know what, Marissa? When I've talked to people in Uber or Lyft and I bring up the notion of doing the food component of that, virtually everyone says, nah, it's too much of a pain in the ass.
0: You would
6: the
0: think
6: food
0: so.
6: Part?
5: Yeah. Like another, yeah. So if you're the people who do the DoorDash or all that stuff, the people who are doing the ride share stuff, they don't want to get involved with the food thing because they don't think it's.
0: Well, I can see that because your job is to get people from A to B.
5: Yeah.
0: But when you got to stop off, get out, go pick this up, grab that, then go get the person. And that's gonna have the times fluctuate a little bit as well.
5: My question is, how much does it jack up the price and does it then become worth it?
6: Well, and it's already only available for Uber Black.
0: And Uber SUV. Yeah. So those are the more expensive options.
6: And those are like the original ones that were intended when Uber was created. It was for Black car drivers that had nothing to do while they were sitting around waiting for their clients.
5: Marissa, entertain this notion. What they do is they set up a couple of rods in the back seat and have rotisserie chickens spinning.
0: See? They'll be there. Went at the ready.
5: You want some? Have some.
0: It's a brilliant idea.
5: And gyro spinning.
0: So the new Uber Eats for the Way is currently being offered in select cities. Make sure you check your app to see if it has arrived in your location or not.
5: Help yourself to some chicken.
0: Something else, by the way, to try. All right, let's play the clip, see if we can get an answer. What movie is this from?
3: Hey, Kevo. 12:15. Time to start the barbecue, big guy.
4: Okay, Mr. B. I better get back to playing host. Okay, you guys, you just grab your suits, and I'll meet you down at the pool.
0: All right, let's go to Vince. Good morning, it. Vince, how you doing, bud?
7: Good morning. You guys rock.
0: Thank you, pal. All right, you know what movie that is, right?
7: Of course, it's Meet the Parents.
0: Yes, that is correct.
5: I love that whole scene.
0: Hold on a second, bud. We are going to give you those tickets to see Mammoth, the End Summer Tour, and that's August 5th at Mickey's Black Box in Lititz. Tickets on sale now via mammoth.band. We'll play another clip. Let's see if it has to do with food. And by the way, have you noticed a theme yet?
5: I have, but I have to recuse myself.
0: Here we go. Next one.
8: The hey!
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11: Barbecue sauce.
0: All right, 610-660-9333. Call if you know what the answer is. Order up. And next story. So two Californians are suing Cento Fine Foods for allegedly committing tomato fraud, claiming that the fruits that in its canned products are not the coveted Ferrari of tomato varieties that they boast to be, according to a new lawsuit.
5: This is kind of rocking the tomato industry, Preston.
0: Yeah, the plaintiffs allege that New Jersey-based Cento is the primary culprit of this tomato fraud in the U.S. for using certified San Marzano labeling. The lawsuit alleged that the tomatoes don't live up to the luxurious taste of the genuine San Marzano tomatoes, which are flavored in Italian cooking for their thicker wall, fewer seeds, and lower acidity. The lawsuit says San Marzano tomatoes are considered the Ferrari or Prada of canned tomato varieties. Loyalists say that they are well worth the higher price tag compared to the to other Italian or domestically produced options. Defendants marketing the labeling of Cento San Marzano's as certified San Marzano tomatoes is false, misleading, and unfair, they say. They lack taste, consistency, and other physical characteristics associated by consumers with certified San Marzano tomatoes.
5: So court is out of order.
0: Cento says on its website that its San Marzano tomatoes are certified by AgriCert, an independent third-party agency using strict guidelines created to regulate the variety in Italy. The Lux red fruits are given special protected status in the European Union, like other regional goods such as champagne or Parmesan cheese.
5: I love how they're referring to them as fruits, because technically they are. Yeah. Whenever you see a decent or an Italian restaurant or whatever that wants to sort of promote the quality of their product, you'll see these cans a lot of times displayed. You know?
6: Yeah, it's a good decor.
0: I saw, I watched one of Stanley Tucci's, food travels through Italy shows, and he goes to where they grow the San Marzano tomatoes. And the interesting part about it is it's like right next to a freeway.
5: It
0: does not look like this, Italian.
5: Come with me.
0: Countryside.
5: We'll ride the burro into the back country.
0: It was very surprising. But for whatever it is in the soil and the variety that they use, the combination is perfect.
5: Right there by $4.95.
0: To create these perfect tomatoes for cooking. So an independent consortium.
5: Maybe it's the exhaust fumes that actually enrich the tomatoes.
0: Maybe.
5: Yeah.
0: An independent consortium, Il Consortio Consorzio di Tutela de Pomodoro San Marzano DOP,
5: buonasera,
0: certifies that fruits claiming to be San Marzano tomatoes are grown in the authentic region and meet proper criteria.
5: When you eat a tomato like this, and I have, there is a sweetness to it, an inherent sweetness.
6: Well, and when you're cooking them, when you're making sauce, they just squish so perfectly, they cook down. But Cento can do no wrong, because they make my favorite pasta, that Anna curly Q pasta, West Stepford. We love you guys.
0: Cento claimed they voluntarily stopped seeing certification from the consortium in the 2010s due to labeling requirements. The class action lawsuit, however, claims Cento was ejected as a member of the consortium.
2: You have violated the rules of the tomato and you shall be banished forever.
0: And apparently it was for committing fraud. Cento says that their tomatoes are produced in the San Marzano region of Campania, Italy, approximately 22 miles southeast of Naples.
2: We command you to leave now. It shouldn't be easy because the highway's right over there.
0: The Italian food company even allows customers to trace where their product was grown by using the code on their can.
5: Well, you have to do an ancestry.com to trace your tomatoes back?
0: Guess so. A lawyer for Cento Fine Foods said that the claim is entirely without merit, and the company plans to vigorously defend the allegations.
8: His accusation is scurrilous, and my client intends on fighting them absolutely to the nth degree.
0: They said, we believe this claim is entirely without merit.
8: It's entirely without merit.
0: We have previously successfully defended a comparable lawsuit in New York federal court, and will defend this claim vigorously as well.
8: Now, if you excuse me, my 2 o'clock client is here. He's a cucumber.
0: Including seeking prompt dismissal. The company was the subject of a lawsuit in 2019 claiming that Cento failed to produce as many San Marzano tomatoes as they said they did.
5: So people may chuckle at this, but in Mercy, you can definitely speak to this. In the culinary world, these ingredients are, people build their entire reputations on them.
6: Yep.
5: And any hint of fraudulence can destroy things.
6: Well, and it's just what Preston said. You can only call Parmesan cheese if it's from Parmesan or champagne.
5: Or you misspell it. The right way.
6: Parmesan, no.
0: All right, we're going to play this and see if you know what movie it's from.
9: He ain't slow no more.
10: That's for sure.
9: Shut the door.
10: Get on the floor.
11: Barbecue sauce.
0: All right, we're going to Scott. Hey there, Scott. Good morning.
12: Hey, good morning. How's it going?
0: Good, buddy. All right, name that movie. You get the tickets. What movie is it?
12: It's Turbo.
0: Turbo!
5: Yay!
0: Yep. Hold on, bud. We got you those tickets to see the band Mammoth. The End Summer Tour is coming August 5th. Mickey's Black Box and Lititz, and tickets are on sale now via mammoth.band. All right, a new clip. Let's see if you can identify this. And by the way, every one of these is a barbecue. You haven't been paying attention.
8: And why would that be?
0: MMRBQ tomorrow. All right, here we go.
13: You did that on purpose. You're going to wait till you agree. I got the evidence. Put the evidence in the car.
14: Put the evidence in the car.
13: I gotta barbecue your ass in my lesson.
0: All right, 610-660-9333. Let's see if you know. Order up. So Food & Wine, prestigious magazine, has recently had a chip taste test article that they posted.
5: Food & Wine has a potato chip taste test article.
0: Correct. And some interesting things here that I found out about potato chips. And I'll read you portions of this article. Genuinely, all potato chips are made with the same basic ingredients. So potatoes, oil, and seasonings. But despite their simplicity, classic potato chips can vary widely in quality. So to help you purchase the perfect potato chips for party bowls, they put 13 popular brands to the test. So to make potato chips, specialty potato breeds called chipping potatoes are washed, sliced, and deep fried.
5: So I've heard about this. Let me ask for context. Would you consider yourself a potato chip lover?
0: Yeah, but I don't overeat them. I mean, back in the day, I would eat a whole freaking bag of them.
5: Right.
0: But I don't eat them that much anymore because it's a lot of grease.
5: I eat them with sandwiches.
0: Mm-hmm.
5: So that's most often when I'm eating potato chips. But I definitely have my love of certain potato chips.
6: I love them, but I will pick and choose. Like the ones that come. Remember when you used to buy sandwiches downstairs in our cafeteria?
5: Yes.
6: And it came with that little free bag?
0: Mm-hmm.
6: Those weren't worth eating.
0: Okay.
6: They were like too thin, too greasy.
0: All right, so not your jam.
6: Yeah.
0: All right, so chipping potatoes are higher in starch, lower in water content, and lower in sugar than other varieties, and it makes them well-suited for frying. So that's why they use that specific type of potato. But beyond the basic process, potato chips fall into two general categories, classic or regular potato chips and kettle-cooked chips. Regular potato chips, and here's some interesting things maybe you didn't know about how these end up the way they are.
5: Yep.
0: Regular potato chips are mass-produced and continuously fried at a steady high temperature, which results in a thinner, crispier chip. Kettle-cooked chips, on the other hand, are fried in small batches. And because the oil temperature drops with each new batch, the cooking time is longer, which allows more starch to break down and creates a chip that is thicker, crunchier, and more irregular in shape. That's why they're totally different.
5: I used to be militantly against the kettle chip, and now the kettle chip is in my favor now.
0: So they selected 13 original and sea salt flavored potato chip brands from grocery stores and online retailers based on their popularity and availability. So what they did is they didn't try out all the varieties of flavors. They just went with the straight up OG.
5: Yeah.
0: Okay.
5: This I want to hear.
0: So criteria for the peak potato chip is.
5: Oh, my God. I'm nervous.
0: Classic chips should have a crisp snap, while kettle cooked chips should be nicely crunchy. Neither should crumble immediately when you bite into them. Both should have well-balanced seasoning, minimal greasiness, and most importantly, they should taste like actual potatoes.
5: Yeah, I like where they're going with this.
0: So the best overall potato chip is the Cape Cod Kettle Cooked Potato Chips Original Sea Salt.
5: I like them.
0: I like the Cape Cod chips.
5: I like them.
0: Yeah.
5: Okay, I'm not mad at this.
0: So the review is these chips are in perfect scores across the board. They taste like actual potatoes rather than the oil in which they were fried, but they also showed a rich butteriness.
5: These are primarily free-range potatoes, are they not?
0: I believe so, yes. And good balance of salt that made each bite more satisfying than the last. One taster described the flavor as similar to the delicious crispy bits at the bottom of a cup of French fries.
5: Oh, yeah.
0: Which are good. You got to love that. All right, the best, and there's four categories. The best crinkle cut, Ruffles Original.
5: I do love Ruffles.
0: The straight up original.
5: God help me, I love them.
0: They said Ruffles continue to make the gold standard for crinkle cut chips with the signature ridges. They are the perfect size and thickness. I could eat a whole bag, one tester said.
5: Do you want a strong contender?
0: Sure.
5: Hers.
0: Okay.
5: Hers, Ruffles. Or ridges, whatever the hell you call it.
0: These are the ultimate chips for dips like tangy fried pickle dip and would also be delighted as a crackly pizza garnish.
5: So Ruffles is, if I'm going to eat a chip as a snack by itself, not with a sandwich,
8: the Ruffles are the ones I'd go for.
0: And they're that they hold up to dips.
8: They do.
0: As well, really well, because they're thicker.
6: Ruffles have ridges.
0: They have ridges. Ruffles have ridges. Restaurant quality, best potato chip. And now here's a couple of brands that I don't know in these. The Siete Sea Salt Kettle Cooked Potato Chips.
8: I've never heard of this.
0: The brand Sea Salt Kettle Cooked Potato Chips tasted like they were made from potatoes that were harvested that morning, sliced by hand and fried just for us. They noticed that they were the crispiest kettle chips out of the ones they tried. And then the final one is an honorable mention, and that is Boulder Canyon Olive Oil Classic Sea Salt.
8: Not familiar, though I like the idea.
0: Yeah.
6: I've had those. They're good.
0: Okay. All right, so though the best kettle chip title ultimately went to Cape Cod, Boulder Canyon also received high marks. Testers particularly liked these chips' buttery olive oil flavor. And they would be great sprinkled on with some black pepper and Parmesan cheese.
8: So in the great battle of the classic standard snack, potato chip versus pretzel.
0: Potato chip.
8: Yeah.
0: Probably.
8: And I love pretzels.
0: I like pretzels, but there's more flavor in potato chips. You know what one of my all-time favorite chips, Steve? Charles chips.
8: Oh, my God. They used to be delivered to the house in a huge tin. You can still find them around.
0: Yeah.
8: But you'd have that bag, and I'd do a jackknife into the tin because they were so good.
0: I loved them. All right, we have a clip. Let's see if you know what movie it's from.
13: You did that on purpose! You're going to wait till you agree! I got the evidence! Put the evidence in the car!
14: But
13: the evidence in the car! I gotta barbecue your ass in molasses.
0: All right, 610-660-9333. We're gonna go to Mark. See if we can get that answer. Good morning, Mark.
15: Good morning. Sorry to bother you at work.
0: We're all good with that. Name that movie, brother.
15: Smokey and the Bandit.
0: Smokey and the Bandit is correct. Yep. Hang on the line, and we're going to give you those tickets to see Mammoth, and the show is August 5th at Mickey's Black Box in Lititz. All right, we're going to play one more clip, and then Marissa, you're up, okay?
6: Ready.
0: All right, so let's see if you know what this one is from.
16: We are proud to present to you our barbecue, baby back, horseradish, mustard, and peanut butter-encrusted ribs with a slight Jägermeister infusion, sprinkled with chamomile leaves with a horseradish and dandelion salad on a bed of rice.
0: All right. 610-660-9333 is the number. All right, we have time for one more. It's the Connoisseur Encore with Marissa Magnata.
17: But tasting more, it's encore.
0: All right, let's get this final story of the day, Marissa.
6: All right, move over Olive Garden because Philly has a new unlimited pasta night coming to town.
0: Uh-huh.
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8: I love that.
6: Chorizo mac and cheese. 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And they're going to offer weekly specials.
0: Nice.
6: And then there's more, guys. Hold on. Every dish is served with garlic bread and Caesar salad for the table. And they also offer vegan options of all of these dishes.
8: Good question. Unlimited bread?
6: I don't know the answer to that.
0: Usually is, right?
6: Yeah.
0: I would think so. By the way, I'm getting fatter just listening to this.
8: I know, but I love it.
0: Wow.
6: Well, I jumped in the comments because this was announced on the Bourbon and Branch Instagram page. People had questions, and they jumped right in with answers. Can you mix and match? Yes.
0: Oh, wow.
6: So you can try all of these pastas if you can eat that.
8: The great thing is you can fill up your plate and be completely full in 7 seconds.
0: Yeah.
8: Yeah, because that's what pasta does.
0: Yep.
6: Yeah. Well, you can also, go with friends and order each one of them.
0: I love it.
6: And there's no time limit. Obviously be respectful of your server. And if there's people waiting for
8: shutting
6: tables.
8: Shutting down now. No. You said no time limit.
6: I know. You can be nice, though. But no time limit, mix and match, and all of that is available.
0: Nice. When are these going to be?
6: All right.
0: For you?
6: So it's Wednesday nights, 5 to 10 at Bourbon and Branch. Bourbon and Branch is located at 2nd and Fairmount Streets in Northern Liberties.
0: Fantastic. Thank you, Marissa. Yeah. Appreciate that. All right, here is the clip one more time. Here we go.
16: We are proud to present to you our barbecue, baby back, horseradish, mustard, and peanut butter encrusted ribs with a slight Jägermeister infusion, sprinkled with chamomile leaves with a horseradish and dandelion salad on a bed of rice.
0: All right, we're going to go to Rachel. Hey there, Rachel.
18: Hi, good morning.
0: Good morning. All right, Rachel, do you know the movie?
18: Norbit.
0: Yeah. You got it. Hang on, Rachel. tickets for you to see Mammoth. 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
5: Norbit's always pointed to as one of the great bombs. It makes me laugh. There are moments in it that it's Eddie Murphy, for Christ's sake. Yeah. So you're going to find something to laugh at.
0: Excellent. All right. Well, that's it for the Connoisseur. Hopefully you got some good info out of these food stories this morning. We have a lot going on. We're going to take a break. We're going to come back in a moment. We will get to the beat file, but we will, before that, have your chance to win $1,000. It's the last day of no sad dough. So stay with us, because that keyword is coming up. And then we got a whole line of guests are going to be joining us in our studio. Stay put. We'll be right back.
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0: 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And get to say hi to Art while we're there. They had such great songs and veteran performer. So,
1: and when they're performed live, they bring exactly what you want.
0: Yeah. Hey, looking at the clock. We're a couple minutes late. Let's get on this.
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0: All right, the keyword is race, R-A-C-E. 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There's only four more shots to win at this, so don't miss any of these, all right? The word is race, R-A-C-E. Enter that right now. All right, we're going to take a look at traffic and move along with that. Marissa, what you got going on this morning?
4: All right, we have some... slowing on Vine Street Expressway westbound from 95 out to Broad Street, and then 95 southbound from Cottman out to Vine. The PA Turnpike westbound right after Fort Washington, there is an accident. It has been clear, but was jammed starting at Virginia Drive. And then over on 295, 42 freeway out to 30 is slowing. And then there's a disabled vehicle on the off ramp to 295. And this is right at Bear Drive. This traffic report is brought to you by... Share a Ride Ride Match program. 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Try transit or carpooling instead of driving alone. 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
0: All right. Thank you very much, Marissa. You wanted to do a shout out real quick?
4: Yes. Okay. I met an awesome little dude at the Sing Us Home Festival over the weekend. He came after Sarah and I made a stage announcement. He ran over and he was like, I love WMMR. I listen all the time. He said, my parents love it. My grandparents love it too. So his name is Connor. He's from Glen Mills. He should be in the school drop-off line with his parents right about now.
5: That's great.
4: Preston, Steve, he said his favorite segment is the Bizarre Files.
0: Oh, that's perfect. All right, well, shout out for you, and we'll get the B file in just a second. You know, I have two more quick shout outs since we're going to do these here. We're getting so busy later on. And these are all teacher related. I got this, and they wanted to not mention who they were. This is from the whole crew, she says. It says, hey, Presbo, since you're celebrating the coolest teachers, how about a shout out for a couple of local award-winning teachers who also happen to be friends? Dave Stokes, teacher at Robeson High School, recently won two awards. The Linda Beck Award for Philly School District Teachers, and then the National Life Changer Award. Mm. His friend and basically chosen family, Leon Smith, is a teacher at Haverford High School, and he is our PA Teacher of the Year and recently has been chosen as the National Teacher of the Year. We touched on this when that was announced.
5: That's pretty heavy duty.
0: They're obviously both great teachers as well as amazing people. Can you please send this shout out from the rest of their crew who are unbelievably proud of both of them? Thanks. They are really good citizens, so thank you so much. Here's a shout out, and congratulations on the awards. That's huge, man. All right, and then one last one. This I got from Emily. She writes and says, hey, I am Jeremy, your former intern's partner and longtime listener. So we know who this is.
5: Yes, we love Jeremy.
0: She says, I'm reaching out because you guys are on my radio every morning, driving my boys, who are 15 and 12, to school every morning. Yesterday, my almost 12-year-old, Hank, heard you asking for nominations for coolest teacher. He's frustrated that he can't nominate his favorite teacher since he's in middle school. Hank wants to give a shout out to Drew Duggan at Octora Middle School. Mr. Duggan is a sixth grade science teacher who's made science incredibly fun for Hank. I know you're shouting out high school teachers, but dang, I have no idea how middle school teachers do what they do.
5: True.
0: Any middle school teacher that is beloved by students deserves a medal. So here's a shout out to you, Mr. Duggan. And congratulations on being a great teacher. All right, it's Friday. And by the way, speaking of school and whatnot, we have to congratulate once again from Froggy. Brooke Feeney just graduated from college yesterday. So this one's for Brooke. Here we go.

0: presents Kristen and Steve's Bizarre File.
1: 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A Palm Coast, Florida woman is accused of abandoning her three children at a hospital, allegedly angry over a dead dog. While deputies say more than 40 animals were living in squalid conditions at her home. Sandra Teague is currently in the county jail facing child neglect charges. Investigators say the case unfolded when Teague pulled up to the Advent Health Palm Coast, ordered her three teenagers out of the car, and then left. She said she was done with them and blamed them for the death of one of their dogs. Deputies say the teens, who were 13, 14, and 17, were left barefoot outside the hospital. Two were found on hospital grounds, while a third was located walking along a busy road, reportedly trying to make it home on foot.
2: Look, I know it sounds bad, but she really is a heck of a mom.
1: One of the teens told deputies Teague loves her dogs more than her children and frequently locks them out of the house at night. Deputies then went to Teague's home, where they say they found her on the front porch, babysitting a five-month-old infant surrounded by flies. She again told deputies she was done with her children, saying they don't listen and won't do their homework. Investigators noted the front porch smelled strongly of feces and what they described as potentially dead animals.
2: Oh, my God.
1: They said the smell.
2: It's like one of these hoarders.
1: After observing signs of animal neglect outside the home, deputies obtained a search warrant on the property. Deputies found 44 living dogs, three pigs, one cat, and one snake. They also discovered multiple dead animals inside kennels and feces throughout the house. Ugh. She currently faces child neglect charges, which obviously she should.
2: Just so we're clear, you can't drop your teenagers off at a hospital.
1: And
2: right?
1: Just leave them.
2: You
1: just
2: leave them, right?
1: Yeah. Authorities in South Africa carried out a high-risk recovery operation over the weekend, airlifting a massive crocodile suspected of eating a local resident.
2: Man.
1: The operation followed last month's disappearance of a 59-year-old businessman from Gauteng. They identified him as Gabriel Batista. A specialized task force eventually tracked down the reptile Saturday along the Komotai River, where it was euthanized and removed from the area. Upon examination, they said human remains were discovered in its digestive system. The operation was also captured on camera and has since spread widely on social media, showing personnel hoisting the massive crocodile from the water by helicopter.
2: It looks like the worst Cirque du Soleil performance you've ever seen.
1: The local businessman went missing late last month after his Ford Ranger became stranded at a flooded, low-lying river crossing near crocodile-infested waters. The vehicle was swept away as he attempted to cross the bridge. Following a week-long search, a team reportedly identified a large crocodile nearby that they believe may have attacked and consumed the victim. According to officials who monitored the reptile for several days, it appeared to show signs that it had recently fed, including prolonged periods of inactivity, and that's what made them suspicious.
2: Did they do any tissue checking?
1: Yeah, so after authorities euthanized the animal with the necessary permissions, they operated under extremely dangerous conditions. This man was being lowered from a helicopter into the crocodile-infested waters. It was secured with a rope, hoisted from the water, and airlifted away. During the examination, officials reportedly discovered the human remains, as well as six pairs of sandals inside of the animal's stomach.
2: Oh, man.
1: The remains have been submitted for DNA testing to confirm the victim's identity.
2: Yeah, wow. When they called his phone, the crocodile's ass rang. So, you know, it's more than likely.
1: In Vancouver, an investigation is underway after a watercraft operator slammed into a gray whale feeding off the coast this week, an incident that caused shock and upset among bystanders. Social media videos show the moment a personal watercraft struck the massive cetacean as it was surfacing for air on Monday evening.
2: So we're talking like a jet ski?
1: Yeah, like a Sea-Doo, you know. So the force of the impact sent the operator flying off the vehicle and into the water. Authorities said the personal watercraft operator was rescued by someone on a nearby sailboat, taken to shore by a search and rescue crew, and then transported to the hospital in serious but stable condition.
3: What the hell was that?
1: Andrew Aikenhead, another whale. Aikenhead?
2: Aikenhead.
1: Like a headache?
2: Yeah.
1: Okay. Andrew Aikenhead, another whale watcher, said onlookers were growing a concern in the moments leading up to the collision as the watercraft operator zoomed around the sea. He said some people were waving and yelling, calling him an idiot and telling him to slow down. After the crash, it was immediately apparent that the operator needed help. Andy had said, I really hope he's okay. He's sort of, you know, public enemy number one in Vancouver.
2: Sounds like a jerk.
1: But I hope that he's able to make a full recovery. The police confirmed officers have identified and spoken with the individual as well as multiple witnesses.
2: Is the whale pressing charges?
1: Staff are working to assess whether the whale was injured or not. The whale had been spotted close to the shoreline for more than a week, offering a rare treat for passersby, but the public's fascination with the creature has also caused concern among officials, particularly as some onlookers attempt to catch a glimpse from boats and other vessels. So some people were trying to get too close to it, and maybe that's what led to this. I don't really know. In Idaho, a man is accused of stabbing another man in the head with a screwdriver because the victim allegedly distributed marijuana at an in-home care facility. Markeaton Miles England was charged with two felony counts of aggravated battery. On April 22nd, police responded to an in-home care facility after receiving a report of a man being stabbed with a flathead screwdriver.
2: I would imagine that there are probably a few steps before you get to the stabbing with the screwdriver.
1: I don't know. So police arrived at the scene. They discovered the man outside the facility being treated with a significant head wound. He was bleeding profusely. Witnesses told officers that England was inside the home, and they were ordered to move behind a patrol car. When England emerged, he got to the ground and complied. After he was read his rights, he told the officer that the victim was a resident of the facility and was distributing pot to another person.
2: Mm.
1: The victim was speaking with another facility resident about medical marijuana cards. England heard them, grabbed a screwdriver and a metal pot. He struck the guy with the pot.
2: Jeez.
1: When the caretaker tried to intervene, he struck the worker, rendering them unconscious. Ow. He then tossed the victim outside of the residence and began stabbing him with a screwdriver. It doesn't sound like a whole lot happened before.
2: No, wow.
1: He just snapped.
2: Zero to screwdriver in 60 seconds.
1: It was unclear if England was a resident of the care facility, which was not named in the court. So,
2: well, one thing's clear. He was having a bad day.
1: He was.
2: Yeah.
1: And that is what we have in the bizarre file for you this morning. All right, we shall take a break, and our guests start arriving when we get back. We have Titus.
2: Yeah, we love Titus.
1: Stopping by this morning. He's going to be at Helium Comedy Club this weekend. After him, Andy Haynes. There's going to be a punchline is swinging by, and then bassist of both Hole and Smashing Pumpkins, Melissa Ofdemauer, will be here as well. So we got a lot to get to. And don't forget, our word for the No Sad Dough is race. For right now, race, R-A-C-E. Enter that now. Back in a moment.
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1: I was just speaking in the connoisseur segment about the Wawa tacos. I got to tell you, they're a great idea, but I can't stop thinking about them. 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

0: 93.3 WMMR, everything that rocks. A little bit later on this morning, the bassist from that very band, Melissa Ofdemaur, will be here in our studio. Looking forward to talking to her. She's a really cool person. It's about 8:26 on this Friday, No Sad Bro morning. Giving away our Word of the Week prize as well. And last day for No Sad Dough, that's coming up at 10 a.m. We have another guest here. Let's get a look at traffic, then we're going to welcome him. Marissa, what's going on so far this morning?
1: We're jammed up on the Vine. It's westbound from 95 out to Broad, and then 76 eastbound from the Boulevard out to Vine, westbound for, right after Gladwin. There's an accident on the shoulder. It's jammed starting at City Avenue. On the PA Turnpike westbound, slowing from Willow Grove out to Fort Washington. This traffic report

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0: Dirty Skin, some Hole on 93.3 WMMR. We have a very special guest tied to that band in just a moment. We will welcome her here. But let's see where you're going this morning. Get a look at traffic. And this is our final one, actually. Marissa, what's going on this morning?
1: Road construction has started on the Commodore Barry Bridge. It's westbound to the downside. Then we're slowing on the Blue Route northbound from 95 to Media Swarthmore. 76 eastbound is slowing from Montgomery out to Vine, westbound from University to Vine Street. And then 95 southbound, there's an accident. It's right at the Betsy Ross Bridge, Aramingo Avenue exit. The jam up starts right at Cottman Avenue. 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
0: All right. Thank you very much, Marissa. Our next guest, yes, has been in the band Hole as well as Smashing Pumpkins and has a new book out. It is called Even the Good Girls Will Cry. And we're very excited to have in our studio this morning, Melissa Aufdemauer. Good morning, Melissa.
2: It's great to be on a real live morning radio show. It's fun.
0: Thank you. I'm going to start by fanboying on you, if that's cool.
2: Please.
0: I have always thought that you're one of the coolest people in the world.
2: What makes me cool?
0: Well, so let me put it this way, because the only way I know you is what I had seen on stage and in videos and performing and all that stuff. So I know you're more than that. I know you've got a thousand different sides to yourself, but that's the only one that I know. And I just thought you were so cool. You looked cool.
2: Because players are cool.
0: Bass players are incredibly cool. Bass players are possibly the most important part of the band. A lot of people don't realize that. There's no substance without that bottom end.
2: It's when I won my first and rare bass player of the year award towards the end of my time in Hole, in the car riding to the ceremony, I started writing my letter, my acceptance speech, which was, the bass is the mother of all instruments. She's the one you do not notice when she's gone, until she's gone. Holds everything together. So I my bass is my role in the world. Thank you.
0: Yeah. The drums, so I'm a drummer. Drums make you move.
2: Yes.
0: But the bass gives it presence.
2: Yeah, so you feel it.
0: Yeah.
2: I mean, it's literally the glue that keeps everyone together.
3: I mean, it's an amazing thing. You got your dad gave you your first bass, correct?
2: Yeah.
3: And about a year after that, you're playing in a major band.
2: Oh, yeah. I mean, I had a fun event last night at the Barnes & Nobles here in Philly, and I read from the book, and when I describe in the book that my first ever concert with Hole was in front of 65,000 people at the Reading Festival. I had only played 6 concerts ever in tiny clubs in Montreal. I had only owned my bass for less than a year, and it was the first public performance of Courtney post Kurt's death and Kristen, the former bass player's death, just weeks before, and that was my indoctrination into rock music, and it's absurdity, and it's called, the introduction of the book is Through the Looking Glass, where I descend into the abyss of everything 90s chaos, and the powerful music that it was, but yes, and my ride through rock has been dramatic.
3: It's funny, though, because you are, by your own admission, not a person who's like, me, spotlight on me.
2: No, bass player.
3: You wanted to be adjacent to the excitement without being the focal point, and you ended up in a really a wonderful, a divisive, amazing time.
2: Yeah.
3: So the Alison in Wonderland connection is absolutely accurate.
2: Yes, and I really, well, first of all, every time I hear voices in radio, live on the radio, my parents were both broadcasters. My mother was the first female rock disc jockey on the Montreal airwaves.
3: She was described like, people know Carol Miller or legendary DJs here. She was that.
2: And my father was the Jimmy Breslin of Montreal. So he was the
3: journalist
2: who wrote about the city of Montreal, the nuns, the drug dealers. And I grew up in these like beautiful shadows of these two parents who lived and breathed their city and their culture and their music movement. So my father was like jazz and opera, but my mother loved rock music. So I was raised watching parents who worship where the place they grow up and like, and their generation. So I had from a very young age been hunting for my generation and my people. Like when, and that's when, of course, the bubbling underground of alternative rock music in America started. I was a cassette DJ at a dive bar.
3: Nice.
2: And I got advanced. I was a ticket girl at the punk club, and I got, like, to get to the shows, I got the advanced cassette of Nevermind when I realized the world was going to change forever. So I was just on the front lines to begin with, and then somehow that is, of course, what led me to dive straight into the belly of the
3: in the right place at the right time. You mentioned this club, which is what I understand was sort of the CBGBs of Canada, correct?
2: Exactly.
3: Yeah.
2: Yeah. Fofun électrique in French, which means electric buttocks.
3: Electric buttocks. Well, yeah, can you go wrong with that?
0: Yeah. Wow. What is the timeline of you and Hole and Smashing Pumpkins and all that,
2: like,
0: you're involved
2: in? Like my bio thing?
0: Yeah, real quick.
2: Well, first of all, my book is an ode to the last analog decade. So I didn't write my entire memoir. I wrote my origin story with my cool parents, but really it's 1991 to 2001, the decade that defined me and my generation. So the book is a bite size of that, and I follow the arc of alternative rock music as a music fan who then gets to join these crazy bands. And I really was a music fan. Like, I was a Pumpkin. Pumpkins is why I picked up the bass. And Billy is in my book, probably is my spiritual effing cowboy, where he sort of finds me, plucks me from obscurity, recommends me to Hole. Then when I'm done with Hole, I join the Pumpkins. So my timeline is I join Hole in 94. They're about to promote Live Through This. They've lost their bass player. She's lost her husband. I come replace. I come and, like, join in the valley of death and grief. And then we record Celebrity Skin post that, which was a huge lift. And I don't know if you remember. It took a few years that record to
3: absolutely
2: happen.
3: Yeah.
2: Billy kind of came in and out. Billy then came and sort of helped us with the record. And so Billy was sort of weaving back in. And then when I left Hole after our Celebrity Skin tour, Courtney was becoming a Hollywood movie star. I wanted to make music. We had done what we had set out to do, which is put women, like, on the front lines of mainstream rock music. But she got sort of swayed into this other career. And then I sort of left a little upset, yet it was the end of the 90s. We all were kind of existential. And then that's when Billy decided he was going to do his farewell Pumpkins tour, and Darcy sort of went MIA, and I then joined my favorite band. So
3: wow,
2: I had, like,
3: a
2: back-to-back. And so I rode the crest of the new millennium in the Smashing Pumpkins.
3: If I may just jump in and observe something that I connected with this when I was reading this, the analog generation. I love that, because I learned prior to when they wheeled in the first piece of digital equipment at the radio station I was at, I was hand-cutting audio tape. And I cherish all of that analog knowledge that I got, because it when I ported it into the digital world, it gave me a skill set and an understanding that I don't think I would have had otherwise.
2: So the book definitely rides that. I have a chapter in the book called The Rise of the Soul-Sucking Digital Beast, where I describe one day we're recording Celebrity Skin with, like, the fanciest ribbon mics and tube amps, and then I see these, like, young slick guys walking out with things the size of toasters under their arms. I'm like, what? Where are they going with that? Oh, there's this new invention called Pro Tools that we're going to apply to this record. And I, like, went to the sound lab to learn about this exciting technology. And I had a conversation with an engineer, and I asked, but what about the imperfection that is human and beautiful? And that's when I saw, oh, we're really up to, we're entering a new phase of non-humanity or robot cyborg.
3: Yeah.
2: And my mother too sliced her radio show on tape on our living room floor. Like, I remember, so I am I'm not nostalgic. I am a believer that humans need to interface in an analog way to continue the joy of being human.
3: Yeah.
2: So a big part of why I wrote my book a quarter of a century later is that this is a love letter to the last analog decade, but it's also a call to action to remember who we are, remember how we got here, question how we got here in the bad ways, like all of these crazy cyborgy, you know, algorithm tentacles that are controlling our children. These are the, you know, kind of why I ended up going back out here and why I'm on this extensive book tour.
3: That's fascinating.
2: Talk about it.
3: Because even in your own life, you adopted, you went back to a small town.
2: Yeah.
3: And you apparently are doing fabulously well in that. To move from where you were, 65,000 people, a year after getting your bass, and there you are now, you're in a small small
2: yeah,
3: town.
2: Yeah, I wanted to give back, too, right. was the other thing. As I started an art center, when I quit music at 40 and became a mother, I wanted to create an alternative art center to keep, and this was in 2010, keep the dream of alternative music alive and analog. And I remember in 2011, I had little signs like, consider leaving your phones at the door. Be present for this rock band. So I've just been doing that for the last 15 years because I could feel it disappearing, you know, at the turn of this millennium. And when I wanted to scale down as a mother and give back to a community, I decided to, you know, work. And that's pretty much on this book tour and these cool bookshops. I'm like, act local. Just hang out with your cool local record shop and DJs and local bands. And I think that's the future. Like, we have no choice or else we will be captivated by monoculture.
0: I wanted to ask you about this because before the book came up, the last thing I remember seeing about you, and I was so delighted because one of my all-time favorite bands is Rush.
2: Yes, I saw Getty in the hallway here.
0: Is that Getty had reached out to you to be a part of his wonderful series, Our Bass Players Human Too.
2: Yes, Canadian and Bass Players Unite.
0: Yeah, so I was going to say, as a Canuck, as a Canadian, having possibly one of the greatest to ever pick up that instrument in the rock realm, reach out to you must have been pretty
2: cool. And we are
0: cool.
2: friends. We text.
0: Oh,
2: like, I love Geddy Lee. He was like the last, you know, he came in like an angel, actually. It was right when I started writing my book. He was about to put out his book. He actually invited me to be a moderator in England. I interviewed him for a few of his book events.
0: How great is his book, by the way?
2: He's just, his family story is just
0: it's
2: beyond.
0: Unbelievable.
2: Yeah, Geddy is an angel from another dimension who is, I mean, from the Rush dimension.
0: Yeah.
2: It is a world into itself. And he is one of my new favorite humans on the planet. And yes, his show, for people who haven't watched it, Bass Players Are Humans Too, where he proves his theory by visiting four different bass players from bands that bass players always have other big things happening outside of being bass players. And we jam together at the end of the show. And I kind of picked up the bass. I had quit. And when I get a call from Geddy Lee who wants to jam with me, I'm not going to say no, even though I was like, well, I don't really play anymore. And he kind of indoctrinated me back into the love of my instrument, but also my identity of the ride around the world I had with this instrument. Yeah. And thanks to him, it kind of gave me the next push of I've got to like write this story down and share with the world the dream I had with my instrument that got to bring me to hundreds of thousands of people.
3: So cool.
2: So cool.
3: You think about the band's new drummer.
2: Yes.
3: Monica, right?
2: And I said to Getty when I read, I was like, let it be a young powerhouse. She seems kind of like a redhead, or at least I'm projecting that woman to get the old boys back out on the road. It sometimes takes a young woman to get it done.
0: I watched a little bit of a sit down with you and Billy Corgan talking about your book. And Billy's a great interviewer. Wonderful interview.
2: Yeah, it was the first time he and I, my mentor and I ever sat down and talked about our history of my life in music and his role in it. It was beautiful.
0: You tell a great story that's in the book about the first time you guys met, and there was a beer bottle incident, and someone who you were acquaintances with threw the bottle at Billy because they thought he was showboating on stage as sort of being too dramatic.
2: Yep.
0: But it led to the connection that ended up changing your life.
2: Yeah, so it's the beer bottle that changed my life, which I also refer to sometimes as the Cinderella slipper, because I am like a grunge Cinderella. In the book, I really describe how all these tiny little things happened to me, getting like the bell of the ball backstage pass. But it started with the beer bottle thrown at that time, a band from Chicago that nobody knew, playing for $1 in a club in front of 25 people. And I was the ticket girl. And then my friend threw a bottle. And I also, in my fable of my life, I say the moral of the story is be polite, is I went and apologized on behalf of Montreal to what I thought was one of the coolest bands I had seen, because they had more refined grandiosity than a lot of like the punk, even Nirvana at that time in 91 was not. So I had been drawn by the glossy grandiosity, whereas my friend who was more punk was like, these guys, who do they think they are, playing like an arena? They're playing a punk club. So I went, hello, I'm Melissa. I'd like to apologize on behalf of Montreal, Canada, and I will follow you until the end of the world as your biggest fan. And I was their first fan, according to Billy. And there we were. And then that's how we made friends. And then later, my local band opened up for him on the Siamese Dream Tour, thanks to a fan letter that I wrote years later. Remember me, the girl with the beer bottle? I finally have a band. We'd love to open up for you during the Siamese Dream Tour. And he got the letter at the P.O. Box at Virgin Records.
0: Wow.
2: That's how I got into this.
3: Don't underestimate the handwritten note.
2: Handwritten note is what I still say to this day. That if I had to have a moral of the story of my book, is be polite, work hard, love music, and tell people you love them.
1: Is there any chance that note still exists?
3: Yeah.
2: I do paraphrase it in the book. I don't know if he does say he has some of my old letters, but I replicate a lot of these things in the book. Like I have the transcriptions of letters between me and Courtney, me and Billy, me and Dave Grohl. I mean, there's a lot of personal handwritten notes in this book.
0: You're just tuning in. Melissa Alfdumauer is joining us. She has the book out called Even the Good Girls Will Cry. When we were off air and we met, I said, hi, I met you years and years ago. You would never remember because it was just one time and it was ages ago. And I want to touch on a couple things here because of the meeting that we had. When you were in Smashing Pumpkins and Hole, in that 90s era, there was a really moody thing going on stage. The presence was, people had real attitude, you know.
2: Interesting.
0: It just had this kind of intense, almost not angry is the wrong word, but moody's not 90s. Right either, but somewhere in that range. And you looked intimidating to me in a cool way. I told you how cool I thought you were. So it was years later and you were on it was your solo career and your band was playing one of our festival shows. We were at another radio station, Y100 here in Philadelphia. And so I knew we were going to meet and interview and chat with you. And I was like, I didn't know what to expect when I met you. I thought maybe you'd be standoffish or you never know, a little bit rude maybe. I don't know.
2: Have you ever met a Canadian?
0: But I didn't know.
3: Could we think
0: so? But you were the nicest person. You were so sweet and welcoming. And I was like, wow.
3: The word was enchanting.
2: Enchanting. I'll take that. That's part of the fairy tale the whole thing. But I definitely have always been the nice girl in any band I've been in. And I also, I actually believe it's harder. It takes more energy to be mean in the world than it takes to be nice. So
0: agreed.
2: And yes, the persona on stage. And of course, look at the world I was in the 90s. I was in the valley of death, in the shadows of, even Billy Corgan would admit, alpha, dominant, difficult people. I was the bass player of difficult people.
3: The man he is now is not, that was...
2: Yes, exactly.
3: But we all change, you know.
2: He and Courtney, I'm closer to them now than I ever was then. Because they have both done the work and they're softer and healed. And Courtney's alive. She should have been dead. She's alive.
0: Yeah. But there was also a great explosion of female-based rock music at that time. Everybody from the Breeders and Belly and Juliana Hatfield and, you know, I could go on and on. There were so many great female groups that came out of that time, but there was still this misogyny thing that
2: it's permeating the world. It's called thousands of years of men dominating. But and what's interesting is that by the time Hole with our hits Malibu and Celebrity Skin, and you know what we saw, what you just described, is early mid 90s. But by the time I went from being in Hole on the Lollapalooza bill, sharing the stage with Beck, Sinead O'Connor, Pavement, Cypress Hill, Moby, and then all of a sudden, just 4 years later, I was on the stage with Korn, Marilyn Manson, Lip Bizkit,
0: good point,
2: Blink-182. Yeah. So by the time we had reached the top, we were kind of back to the boy world.
0: Okay.
2: So it was only a blip there.
0: Yeah.
2: That's why I'm kind of annoyed sometimes that people think 90s was woman power. But I'm like, for a moment.
1: So do you see that at your book, you know, readings, or are women coming out and thanking you?
2: Because the best.
1: I was 13 years old at that time, and that was buying those albums, watching these videos, listening to these guys introduce these songs. You know,
2: no, your generation, female power, is the one that I'm most excited seeing at these events and coming out for my book. The people who we spoke to as teenagers in your formative years, but the other category I'm seeing that are mind blowing are the Gen X mothers with their 15-year-old daughters now that are together as fans of, like, that has been coming out a lot to these events, and it makes me so happy because of that analog romance, is that they are bonding on what their teenage girls and sons want now, which is a freer, more exciting way to live.
3: And it was, well, it was exciting. And last thing you want to be is the, in my day, but I mean, I think there's a credibility to the we're seeing things, listen, the more things change, the more they stay the same, but you start to see things that I think are uniquely insular in the way that they're, you know, AI and some of the stuff is, you know, you talk about the music world and talk about, you know, we're remembering fondness of cutting tape, and that little piece of tape had audio on it. And right there, you could see it. But I think it seems like you've always been possessed of a knowledge of who you are in life. Mm. Probably in direct result because of your parents. But also, you had to make some big decisions. Mm-hmm. And that I think a lot of people would have hand-wrung their hands down to bone.
2: Yeah, or become a drug addict.
3: Right.
2: Or like, I held my own. And like the thing that I still to the, you know, so many people have always asked, even when I was back then, is what advice do you have for a young aspiring musician? Or it's always the same thing, but it's getting harder in this tech algorithm mind control is just be yourself.
3: Yeah.
2: Please. And then what I like about Philly, and I will, I'm a very city oriented, like I see cities as people. My city, Montreal, has a whole chapter in my book called The City She Raised Me. And cities have identities, just like cool people have identities, just like cool moments in rock have identities.
3: Right.
2: Our identity in the 90s was no one was the same. Nobody wanted to be the same. We wanted to be ourselves and express ourselves honestly. We are being threatened by so many, like, kids can't even find themselves if they're being, you know, marketed at. And like, so I feel even more double. The same thing has always been true, that we just kind of had good for the 90s for a moment where they actually started buying into our alternativeness.
3: Yeah.
2: But then that counterculture became a mainstream and identities got lost, but basically corporations took over. But I still think that young people more than ever need to just have the freedom to find their own taste, find themselves, and be weird and authentic and strange and exciting. And that's what cities like Philly, I could tell even just being at the bookshop yesterday, Philly has its own identity that inspires people to keep a local identity, not like who wants to be like every other city. Be your city, be your person, be your band.
3: You're exactly right. Because we've said often, it's something that any listener to the show would know, we say it time and time again. I was born in Manhattan, lived a lot of my life in New York, but moved down to Philly, you know, decades ago. What I love about Philadelphia is it sounds like a tourism slogan, but it is a big city that has a small town sensibility to it. And there is this thing that exists, and it's not just, you know, lofty talk. It is the truth.
2: Yeah.
3: That's what I believe about the people here. There's a uniqueness and a desire to be unique, you know?
2: Well, there's a strong identity of who you are, and you're not trying to be other cities. And that is same for people. I can tell the difference between people who are just like, hey, I'm just me.
3: Yeah.
2: I happen to like Rush and this other, like, and that's what's great about rock music. We all know it gives us like badges of clarity of like, I like this freaky person and that. Like, I fear the erasingness of personality is happening.
3: It's legit.
2: Yes.
3: Let me ask you now, the new, working with Courtney again.
2: Yes.
3: The new
2: on
3: whole
2: new
3: project.
2: Record, yeah.
3: Is that has to be Twilight Zone-ish?
2: Totally Twilight Zone. So wild. Like, I went to sing on her record last year and I thought, oh, this is like going to be nice, like bonding. You know, I haven't seen her in a while. We haven't been in the studio together since 99. She has a great team around her because, by the way, she did slip off the edge of the planet for well over a decade in total self-destruction, terrible managers, like just lost her way entirely. So we only connected like 5 or 6 years ago again. And I went into the studio thinking, oh, this will just be like a nice offering of my like backup vocals. But I was in that room for days upon days with her growl, and I tap back into, right, I am the angel siren Canadian choir girl. I'm going to wrap around this wild dragon and demon. And it was like my cellular, like, all of a sudden, like, oh, I miss this. This is, and yes, it's beautiful.
3: That's
2: I'm
3: great.
2: So proud of her.
3: Yeah.
2: I think people are going to love the record. I'm very proud of her. It's a continuation of where Celebrity Skin left off, but with a much huskier lived woman at the helm.
0: Cool. I understand that on the book you touch on, obviously Courtney is a part of it.
2: Yeah.
0: And also some of the points that I've heard you talk about were that some people may not have considered, as she was kind of a punching bag for a while of what she was going through, losing her husband, having to be a single mom, having the being blamed for a lot of things like that.
3: She was blamed for his
0: dealing with addiction and all this stuff. And that maybe a bunch of us should have cut her some slack back in the day.
2: Exactly. So I definitely, my book is about many, many, many things and much bigger than just women and rock and Courtney. But one of the, I use Courtney as an example of how misunderstood and demonized difficult women are, you know, because Courtney, and I don't in the book deny that she struggles with addiction. She wanted to be famous. Yes. You know why? Because sometimes people who struggle with that, they weren't loved as children. So it's a humanity study of like, and I was loved. Like that would change. Even my conversation with Billy Corgan recently, he interviewed me for another event for my book. He's like, you were strong, but not broken. Courtney and I were broken people who found music to, you know, to heal and to do their, you know, like become loved. And that is sort of what is different between some the Canadian good girl, literally. And but I fit well with them because I also had deep compassion for what made them difficult.
3: That's interesting.
2: And, and I want Courtney to not just out of respect for Hole's legacy and for misunderstood, demonized women, but that this helps us understand people who need to be under, you know, we're more, the society is more accepting now of like addiction and all of the myriad of things that make people difficult. And we're dealing with the most difficult humans in America ever now. You know, we're in such a wild time of trying to bridge divides. And so I definitely use the book as an opportunity to highlight what was a visionary, pioneering, difficult woman who was mistreated. And I believe she deserves, she doesn't even want an apology. It was so cool. She's not a victim. She's like, I'm just, she's very proud of who she is. But
3: we had her in here for an interview.
2: This was a
3: number of years ago.
0: Yeah, it was probably 8 or 9 years ago.
3: One of those,
2: those weird records.
3: She was terrific. I'm not exactly
2: so
3: sure.
2: So smart.
3: Yeah, but it was exactly that. She was, and it's, you know, There's a dog pile on that occurs when somebody becomes the whipping boy of and listen, we've done it over the course of years. Oh, did you hear about this guy? Mm-hmm. But she was in here and she was terrific.
2: She's so smart.
0: Hate to jump in here. We have a few more minutes to chat, but we're doing this promotion and I have to do this at 10 o'clock. So okay. It's right now. So let me do this quick thing here.
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0: All right, the keyword is contest, and this is the last time we're doing it, at least on the morning show today. 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And the President Steve No Sad Dough is sponsored by Franklin Mint Federal Credit Union. So again, text that word contest, C-O-N-T-E-S-T. Do it right now. Melissa, you can go ahead and text that over now if you want.
3: You're eligible if you want to try
0: to win if you want to. But no, if you're just joining us, yes, Melissa Aufdemar from Smashing Pumpkins is here. And Hole as well. And the book is called Even the Good Girls Will Cry. I was surprised to find out that you and Drew Barrymore were such close friends. I saw you on her show.
2: Yeah. Well, when I joined this belly of the abyss called Hole, she was Eric from Hole's girlfriend. So when I flew in for that first show ever, she was on tour with the band. And she and I were younger than that crew, and both hippie dreamer Pisces happy girls, and bonded instantly. And we hadn't now, and she invited me onto her show last month, and it was our reunion. We had not seen each other in a long time. It was so sweet.
0: What was that experience like with the celebrity orbit thing that happens around bands?
2: I mean, obviously with Courtney, it was so over the top. I don't know if you remember this cover of Rolling Stone, the first time we're on as a band and not as a Courtney famous person. And it was Hole as a band, Courtney Love as a soap opera. And the issue, and even Courtney knew it, her celebrity, all the drama around her occurred, everything, addiction, just overshadowed our band throughout all of the 90s, you know, which is in some ways how we it pushed us to prove ourselves. And I think we did, by the end of the 90s, show that we had a remarkable something to prove. But it kind of has never recovered. You know, her fame and then controversy, and even just her Hollywood fame, which was, you know, positive. She was a great actress, but it overrode our success then as like actual hit makers. So it's her cross to bear. There's something with her and karma and fame. I meet teenagers now, like my daughter's 14 and some of her friends are getting the 90s. And my daughter has no interest in the 90s. A 15-year-old was like, do you know that when you Google Courtney, that one of the first things the autofill comes in is Killed Kurt?
3: Oh, wow.
2: I mean, it's a real thing. This is huge. Yeah. John and Yoko stuff is only being understood now, 60 years later.
3: Exactly.
2: Like, you blame her for ruining your favorite band. Like, what? It's just the same mentality, because this is, we live in a male-dominated
0: world. Well, let's touch on your daughter's interest in music.
2: Yeah.
0: She has the group, which is, and I love the idea, Estella Eve. Mm-hmm. It's her and another friend, and those are their middle names.
2: Yeah, so
0: what
2: sweet.
0: A great idea.
2: I'm glad.
0: What's their flavor of
2: their
0: music?
2: Their flavor is of the moment in a cool way, which is that so many great women songwriters are out there. So, of course, they have listened to every Taylor Swift record, Gracie Abrams, Billie Eilish. There's just an abundance of women songwriters that are sophisticated songwriters. So they're like acoustic, finger-picking, beautiful harmonies duo, like an acoustic duo. They take guitar lessons, they take it seriously, and they, for my birthday and my book, because my birthday is St. Patrick's Day and my book was released on St. Patrick's Day, and they wrote me a song of the title of my book as a gift. And it's like the best gift I've ever been given.
0: Are they floating that out via social media?
2: They are not
0: yet?
2: Because we go to a Waldorf school and they're not allowed on social media.
3: Good.
2: We are holding out on likes and thumbs for as friggin' long as possible.
3: More parents are coming to that decision.
2: I mean,
3: decision.
2: We got to.
3: I have to ask you because I have over the past couple of years got reintroduced to cameras and photography. And I love it.
2: Yep.
3: And I love the way my initial reaction to it was, the walking around with the phone, and I was thinking, this doesn't feel like the way a camera feels. And then when I got my first couple of cameras, I'm like, this is it. You're seeing the world. It actually accentuates your experience. You've been doing this for a long time.
2: So I, in the book, talk a lot, and then it actually leads into plugging my companion book, which comes out in September, which is, this is my 90s rock memoir that's out right now, but my 90s rock photographs is a book coming out in September, which is the companion. And while writing my book, I scanned my 15,000 90s negatives, because I was a photo student in Montreal when I joined Hole. And I went from being a fine art in the darkroom photographer to a obsessive documentarian. I photographed every single crowd we ever played, every backstage. 15,000 never before seen 90s photographs are coming out in the first edition in September, and joined by a museum exhibit in Toronto that's going to travel internationally.
3: Oh, I got to get that.
0: You took pictures at every Hole and every Smashing Pumpkins show you ever did.
2: Yes, I had a roll of film on every rider.
3: That's
2: so
3: heavy duty.
2: I would film. Shoot up to almost a roll a day in the 90s.
3: Wow.
1: So as a teenager who would sneak a camera into her pants where my friends were sneaking pot, I can't wait to see this.
2: Oh, yeah. No,
1: because I was the one, yeah.
2: And I think that is why, because a lot of people on my book tour have asked, like, did you refer to your journals? Because I also was an obsessive diary keeper, or your photos to write the book. And the answer was no. I downloaded like the whole story from by heart, by memory, and I think it's because I photographed and wrote about it the whole time like a journalist, where I was just documenting history. I knew big stuff was happening,
3: right?
2: And I knew it was happening so fast that I could never deal with it then, and I kept on photographing, writing, I'll deal with it later, and that's what this book
3: is. You for doing that. Thank you for the music in general.
2: It's my contribution to just cultural commentary.
3: Yeah.
2: A quarter century later, this is what I saw. I'm a sober witness, as in, like, I am not drug addict on, and I remember. Yeah. I remember things. Yeah. And I saw what happened to our generation in the world of rock music.
3: Wow.
2: And technology.
0: I told you at the beginning of the interview how cool I thought you were. I think you're even cooler. So,
2: great. Well, midlife resurrections can be fun.
0: Thank you for coming by here this morning.
2: My pleasure.
0: And good luck with everything. The book is called Even the Good Girls Will Cry. Is it available now? It's available now. Bookstores, audiobooks, all that stuff. Melissa does the narration for the audiobook.
3: That's the best.
0: I can't wait to get. So, oh, you cry.
2: I do cry. I couldn't stop.
0: Well, thank you for being here. Melissa Auf-Dumauer, please give some love. Thank you so much. We're going to take a break, and we will come back in just a moment. Stay with us, friends.
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0: 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It's everything that rocks, you know. 20 minutes after 10, so you still got just a little bit more time to enter the keyword contest for No Sad Dough. 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So, we went extra long on that segment with Melissa Aufdemauer, and so we're going to kind of squish things together in this particular moment. So we're going to do Bizarre File, Lesson Question, Trash, Music News, all these things right here and now. So let's get that started.
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0: 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So the cocaine hippo market is tightening up as Pablo Escobar's famous hippos are in the news again. Colombia announced last month that it plans to cull 80 of them to slow a population boom that has been threatening native wildlife in the Medellin River Basin. The animals descend from four hippos that Escobar bought at his private zoo in the late 1980s, and the herd has grown to around 160. So without the action, the government says they're going to count, the count could hit 500 by 2030. Now, India... a billionaire out of India, Anant Ambani, has offered to take all 80 at his wildlife sanctuary called Vantara Gujarat, which houses more than 150,000 animals.
2: So he would take those. It's crazy because this is right out of Scarface. And, you know, he had his own zoo.
0: Yeah.
2: And now that the population's gone crazy. But again, anything like that throws off the balance.
0: So this guy wants to save them, which I think is cool, rather than culling them.
2: By the way, they should offer for the holidays, instead of the chia pet, the cocaine hippo.
0: How about it? And Bonnie said the hippos are living, sentient beings, and that if a humane solution exists, we have the responsibility to try.
2: Just feed them bok choy and watermelon.
0: No official response from Colombia has been received as of last week.
2: No, I mean, we could take a hippo or two here.
0: Yeah, we could probably fit something. Hey, we have a couple new chairs in the studio. Yeah. I didn't even know we had those until
2: perfect for hippos
0: about a half hour ago. A migrant worker from Uzbekistan was deported from Russia after posting an online review of a women's leather skirt that he had tried on and photographed himself wearing. In September 2025, the man, identified only as Islamjan, left a review on the Wildberries marketplace saying the skirt was great for concealing the fact that I'm a guy. Russian authorities charged him with promoting non-traditional sexual preferences, part of the country's broad anti-LGBTQ laws. Despite deleting the post and asking only for a fine, a court sentenced him to 5 days of administrative arrest and ordered him deported from the Russian Federation.
2: They also ordered him to stop looking fabulous.
0: Yeah, they're insane. A Wall Street Journal investigation into YouTube use on school-issued devices found a seventh grader in Wichita, Kansas, named Ben Warren, watched 13,000 YouTube videos between December 2024 and February 2025, all on his school Google account during school hours. 13,000.
2: Did he ever actually learn anything?
0: He was swiping endlessly through YouTube Shorts on a school iPad, mostly Fortnite content,
2: yeah,
0: by the way.
2: Yeah, me too. I love this song.
0: The journal also found an Oregon 10th grader who logged 200 video views in a single school morning, and another student who watched 4 straight hours of YouTube in one day and have been placed in an addiction treatment program.
2: Yeah, I can see that. You know, you talk about those people that'll die in like these cyber cafes.
0: Yeah.
2: I mean, it becomes addictive, and it's designed to be that addictive.
0: Yeah. Last month, a California jury awarded a 20-year-old woman $3 million in a lawsuit against Google and Meta over childhood social media addiction, by the way.
2: Preston, do people think we want to look at Pornhub?
0: Come on.
2: No.
0: It's designed.
2: It's designed. It's their fault.
0: One last story, and we will end with this one. In Albuquerque, New Mexico, a brazen theft in broad daylight was caught on camera, but the thieves didn't make off with your typical crime. They stole about 100 yards of fence. They stole, according to Frank Holloway, owner of Hollow Spirits Distillery, said they stole our fence. Where? I didn't realize people stole fences, he said.
2: Where's our friggin' fence?
0: Surveillance video from April 30th shows two men removing large steel fence. Holloway said they began sawing at the bottom of the fence and then sawing in between each one. God. Then they removed about 10 sections, placed it on a truck on a flatbed, and drove off. He said basically took them an hour and a half and really 20 minutes of work time. They knew what they were doing. They were professionals. He said he understands why no one nearby seemed to think anything was off. He said they had hard hats on. They set up during the day, so it looked like a construction crew. He said even our neighbors, they saw some people working on our fence and didn't realize that they were stealing it.
2: Where are my hippos?
0: You might not think that that fence would be a hot commodity for a thief, but law enforcement officials say that you can actually use those materials for scrap, resale, or reuse.
2: That's a ballsy move.
0: In many cases, these stolen materials can sell for as up to 80% of market value, making fencing a stolen fence actually profitable.
2: Yeah.
0: Wow.
2: Literally fencing a fence.
0: Yep. And there you go. That is what I have in the bizarre file. All right. Lesson question time. Today, we're going to give away a pair of tickets to see Adam Ray, November 4th at the Fillmore. Tickets are on sale now through Ticketmaster. And here is the question I have for you. What Korean burger takes at least six men to prepare? 610-660-9333. Let's see if you know the answer to that. That was during the Connoisseur segment. What Korean burger takes at least six men to prepare? 610-660-9333. If you know, you should call now. While you're calling, we'll do the trash.
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0: 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What's going on, Steve?
2: Well, Preston, Zayn Malik announcing he's canceled all of his U.S. concert tour dates, citing an unspecified medical issue. Malik's representation would not elaborate any further other than to say it involves poop.
0: Oh.
2: Leanne Rimes is reportedly in talks to join the cast of The Real Housewives of Beverly Hills. The only sticking point is that to join that reality show, Rimes will have to consent to a surgical procedure to remove her talent.
0: Sorry, I'm not the sound effect guy.
2: That's
0: over
2: one
0: here.
2: Of my favorite. I love it. And finally, an expose on King Charles, revealing four unusual things he must have with him when he travels.

0: Mother's Day is Sunday. 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
1: 610-6609-333. And we say hello to Donna. Hi there, Donna.
2: Hey, what's up, bitches?
1: Hey, what's up, bitch? All right, Donna, what Korean burger takes at least 6 minutes to prepare?
2: The bukkake burger.
1: Yes. Hang on. It's very salty. We're going to give you the tickets to see Adam Ray. He's going to be playing November 4th at the Fillmore. Tickets are on sale now via Ticketmaster.
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1: 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Zach Wilde brought back his Berserkus Festival. Two 2026 shows will feature Lamb of God as a main act. The first concert will happen on August 28th at the Pavilion at Montage Mountain in Scranton. The second will take place August 29th at Northwell at Jones Beach Theater in Wantagh, New York. Black Label Society will play second at both venues. The roster also includes Down, Suicidal Tendencies, Zach Sabbath, and Dark Chapel. Three tribute bands will appear at the Scranton stop as well. So Van Halen.
4: I love that.
1: Bonfire and Use Your Illusion. Wild started Berserkus in 2024 as a one-day event. So get ready for that. Lamb of God released their Into Oblivion album this year, and Black Label Society released Engines of Demolition in March through MNRK Heavy.
4: Is he still doing Josh Groban?
1: Probably. I hope so. I mean, come on. The new Black Label Society record contains 15 tracks with Ozzy's song, honoring, of course, Ozzy Osbourne. And then one last story, and I'm sorry to end on a downer, but singer Bonnie Tyler reportedly placed in an induced coma following emergency intestinal surgery near her home in Portugal, with a spokesman saying doctors made the decision to aid her recovery. He said, "We know that you all wish her well and ask for privacy at this difficult time. Please, we will issue a further statement when we are able to." This follows reports that the singer was recovering following emergency surgery. So that's all I have in music news for you. Marissa, do you have something?
5: 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You know, there's information about how to get there, parking, public transportation, what you can bring in, especially, you know, if you're thinking about bringing in a water bottle, an umbrella, or anything like that, plus all the set times of when the bands hit the stage and when you can come see the Preston and Steve side stage with the live band karaoke with Sidearm.
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0: 93.3 WMMR. Queen, little help from David Bowie. Under pressure. 10:42. We're at the very end of our show and the very end of our work week. And beginning to get excited about MMRBQ tomorrow. Come and see us. If you haven't gotten tickets yet, maybe something pops up tomorrow. And your plans open up. You know, you haven't gotten tickets yet, but all of a sudden you feel like, hey, I got nothing going on today.
1: You can
0: come on over, man.
1: Yes!
0: The forecast is looking, you know, we had talked about the fact there's some rain expected. But it's just going to be like the beginning of the day, I believe. And when we get to, by the time we get to like 2, 3 o'clock, I think we're going to be in the clear.
1: That's the word.
0: Yeah.
1: From multiple sources, including Nor'easter Nick.
0: High about like 65, 66 degrees, something like that. So a tad bit cool. Jacket, long pants. May want to keep that in mind.
1: Tuxedo.
0: Be there. It's up to you.
1: Cool. Yeah.
0: Depends on how you want to represent yourself. So just letting you know. Some thank yous. Thanks to Matt and Aliana, 6ABC.
2: Yay.
0: Checked in with those guys this morning. Christopher Titus stopped by. He's at Helium Comedy Club tonight and tomorrow. Andy Haynes, who is at Punchline tonight and tomorrow. And then we had a great conversation with bassist Melissa Afdemar. She was wonderful. And she's got a book out right now, and it's called Even the Good Girls Will Cry, a 90s rock memoir, which is available. So did you catch some of that interview, Matt?
2: Yeah, what a lovely lady.
0: Yeah, man, she's awesome.
2: Oh, my goodness. I got to say hi to her, and, you know, her mom was on radio.
0: Yeah, big time.
2: When I went to college, I went to Plattsburgh State, so we got Montreal radio.
0: Oh.
2: And the big station up there was Chaume FM.
0: Okay.
2: Where they would do English and French, and she's like, yeah, my mom was on Chaume FM. I'm like, no way.
0: That's great.
2: Yeah.
1: Her mom dated Frank Zappa for a couple years. Yeah.
2: Wow.
1: And so these things you learn.
0: She's got stories, man.
2: No, and I forgot. She replaced Christina Pfaff, who passed away in Hawaii.
0: Yeah.
2: I mean, just crazy, crazy career. But, you know, she's just so down to earth. And
0: absolutely.
2: And anyway, and Titus, I never knew he was such a car guy.
0: Yeah, I didn't know that either. Yeah.
1: We don't always talk about that every once in a while.
2: Yeah.
1: Yeah.
2: He knows everything.
1: Yeah.
2: Yeah. I know nothing.
0: Me either.
2: Yeah. My dad was a car guy, and my brother, and like the only thing they would have me do was when they would bleed the brakes, they'll get Matt, go sit in the car, right, and you push your foot down.
0: Yeah.
2: Okay, up. Okay, down.
0: Yeah.
2: And I'd be like, I'm working on the car today.
1: I'm good. I'm good.
2: Anyway, excited for tomorrow. There's a big Sixer game tonight and Sunday. It's going to be a crazy weekend.
0: Yeah, definitely. All right, well, let's get the letter.
2: Yes.
0: And we'll give away the prize.
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0: All right, the Preston and Steve Show brought to you today by the letter.
2: K as in Kraftwerk.
0: K as in Kraftwerk. All right, let's take caller number one.
1: Yeah.
0: We don't do that often. 610-660-9333. And if you know the word of the week, then you get the word of the week prize, my friend. So call right now. End of the week. Cool stuff. You got some MMRBQ things planned or what?
2: Okay. Well, first off, lame ass trivia is not too far off. Yeah. Less than an hour away. Tickets for the Foo Fighters. It's been a big lame ass this week. Everyone's trying to win the Foo Fighter tickets. So the questions are a little harder.
0: Okay.
2: Our blocks today, all RBQ bands. And our Pierre's vinyl cut, it's Alex Van Halen's birthday, so we're going to go with Van Halen 1.
0: Ooh, first record, man.
2: Yeah.
0: I mean, a lot of good stuff on there.
2: Best debut records of all time.
0: Agreed.
2: And Alex Van Halen, I always say this, he gets overshadowed.
0: Yep.
2: Because he got is Alex younger than Eddie?
0: I think he's older.
2: Well, he's in a band where one of the most incredible guitar players of all time. So he's a good drummer, right?
0: He's an amazing drummer. He got, like you said, overshadowed.
2: Yeah.
0: Right word. Yeah.
2: I mean, Van Halen's sound is that drumming to me.
1: It's a lot of it. It's a big part of it.
2: Hot for teacher.
0: Yeah. I mean, come on. So, one of the best.
2: So I might have to do the whole album.
0: All right. All right. Well, we'll see what Matt comes up with. We need to get a winner. Caller number one. That is Tyler. We're going to go to him. Hey, Tyler, good morning.
5: Good morning. How are you?
0: Great, buddy. You happen to know the word of the week?
5: It is steak.
2: Yes.
0: Steak is correct. And Tyler, we're going to give you this cool hookup. It is the Party Plaza. You'll get tickets to lower bucket seats to the Great American Getaway 400 NASCAR Cup Series. Sunday, June 14th at Pocono Raceway. It includes access to the Shaded Pavilion, food and beverage, plus a paddock pass as well. And NASCAR is roaring back to Pocono Raceway June 12th and 14th. So congratulations, my man.
5: Thank you. I appreciate that.
4: 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Getting some stuff planned for next week. Our buddy Adam Wiener, Low Cut Connie.
1: Yes.
4: Be stopping by. Bobby Farrelly, one of the Farrelly brothers.
1: Very cool.
4: Will be joining us. We have Chef Mike Solomonov. And we also have From Ashes to New stopping by, and comedian Greg Warren. So
1: excellent.
4: Just a few things. And we'll have a recap of the MMRBQ. And I'll tell you about my son Carter graduated from college,
1: yes,
4: too, which he's doing this weekend. All right. That is it. We are done. Rage on. Have a great day and a morning and a fantastic weekend. Hopefully we'll see you at MMRBQ tomorrow, friends.

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18: Came back, turned it up, and hang on.
19: And we're going, we don't need roads.
18: It's time.

Well, happy No Sad Bro Friday. Good morning, Matt Cord. By the way, too, we still have money. I'll give you a keyword. It's the last day of No Sad Dough. Also, we got the president stopping by, but let's just continue the music marathon. Bono and the Boys, you two on MMR.

0: 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Preston and Steve in the morning.
1: Oh yeah!
0: And just put death by rock and roll. 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

0: already starting to show off on a bad foot. 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Whatever. It's Matt Cord. As Pierre would always say, it is time for, well, the great men have arrived. Jack Lemmon, James Gardner, the feuding ex-presidents.
1: What are you doing?
2: I need is a cup of coffee.
1: Oh, good. Did you get me one?
2: No.
1: You cheap bastard.
2: I only had 50 cents.
1: Give me a sip.
2: Oh, yeah, I'm about to share my coffee with the Washington Love Machine. No dice. You could spit in a Petri dish and start a whole new civilization. Here, you want to lick the lid?
1: Screw you. Give me that. Decaf, you pussy.

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Just tell Alexa to play WMMR at maximum volume. And you can annoy the neighbors just like the good old days.

0: remember there was a time we used to play that song a lot here. I think I was doing the night show at MMR. It was about a girl, about a girl. And we just started calling it About a Squirrel. Hey, that's About a Squirrel. Unplugged Nirvana. And happy No Sad Bro Friday. Matthew Frederick Cord, the 8th of May, MMRBQ is tomorrow. All the details, all the set times on our set list. We'll all be broadcasting too. So you got Jackie broadcasting tomorrow from noon to 2, Brent from 2 to 4, and myself from 4 to 6. So, and the broadcast tent is on the Ben Franklin side of the Freedom Mortgage Pavilion. It's easy to figure it out because if you're looking straight at the Freedom Mortgage Pavilion, you're standing in the street. So the Ben Franklin side is the side closest to the Ben Franklin Bridge, and the Walt Whitman side is the side closest to the Walt Whitman Bridge. All right, there's your little tutorial on the Freedom Mortgage Pavilion, which had so many names. Weather-wise today, not bad. Sunny, breezy, gusts up to like 20 miles per hour and a high of 68 degrees. So coming right back, I got lame-ass trivia. More tickets for the Foo Fighters. That's a great show in August at the Link. And our blocks today will be all the bands playing tomorrow. We got blocks of Des Rocks, and we got Everclear, The Hooters, Alice Cooper, Godsmack, Cammy Kehoe, Lilac, and our local Shots artist, The Circus Arts. Speaking of that, RBQ.
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1: Oh, we got a good prize all this week. A pair of tickets says MMR rocks the Foo Fighters Thursday, August 13th. Lincoln Financial Field with Queens of the Stone Age. Tickets are on sale now via Ticketmaster. My question today, music related. Whose Jagged Little Pill album sold over 14 million units in the USA alone? Whose Jagged Little Pill, the name of the record, album, sold over 14 million units in the USA? What's the name of the artist? 610-660-9333. Good luck. 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

0: 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Miss a morning, miss a lot of whatever this is.
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5: Hi.
4: Whose Jagged Little Pill LP sold over 14 million units in the United States?
5: Alanis Morissette
4: is correct. Congrats, you got the tickets for the Foo Fighters.
5: I got the tickets for the Foo Fighters?
4: Yes, you did.
5: Really?
4: Yeah.
5: Wow, cool.
4: What's your name?
5: Sarah,
4: where are you from?
5: Telford, PA.
4: Okay, hang on, Sarah, all right?
5: Okay.
4: What are you doing now? Are you at work or are you driving somewhere?
5: I'm actually doing DoorDash.
4: Oh, okay. Well, hang on, all right?
5: Okay.
4: Sarah, doing DoorDash, or as Jackie would call her, Sarah. Anyway, congrats. You guys tickets to the Foo Fighters August 13th. At the link, tickets are still available. Oh, my goodness. It's almost lunchtime. The Workforce Blocks. Today, it's going to be all bands playing the MMRBQ. But before we get to that, we take a quickie timeout and come right back, and I will give you a keyword, which could get you $1,000. Our final day of MMR's No Sad Dough.
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4: Yeah, by the way, you just heard Tom McGinnis here. 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So if you don't like, because we don't no longer have the local, you know, it's no longer Kate Nala. 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Okay, tomorrow is the big MMRBQ. We have the Circus Hearts, Lilac, Cami Kehoe, Des Rocks, Everclear, the Hooters, Alice Cooper, and Godsmack. 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

So I'm looking at my set list here. Alice Cooper taking the stage tomorrow. MMRBQ 2026. He is being introduced by Jackie Bam Bam at 8 o'clock. This is a clip. The Hooters are there, and I love the Hooters. We all know how much Pierre loved the Hooters. This is, I believe, this past summer, Pierre went over to Europe and watched the Hooters perform in Sweden and Germany. And this is Beat Up Guitar live. I forget where in Europe, but Pierre is actually singing with the band on this song, which salutes the fine city that we love and dear, hold right to our heart as Pierre did. Philadelphia, PA. The Hooters with Pierre.

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0: 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Hi, this is Rob. You start.
1: 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Hey, this is John Lilly from the Hooters.
0: 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Oh, I forgot the concert. All right, one more time.
1: Hey, this is John Lilly from the Hooters with Robbie Hyman and Pierre Robert, and we're going to do a show, so don't say anything, Rob. Okay.
0: Hey, this is Rob.
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0: Can't wait to hear that one tomorrow. What a great, like a song that just sums up the 90s. Everclear, Santa Monica. They will be taking the stage tomorrow. MMRBQ. Brent will introduce them. 525. Everclear on stage. Also in there, we had two songs from the Hooters. We did And We Dance and Beat Up Guitar live from Germany this past summer. I believe it was like August. And Pierre went over there for his 70th birthday, and he was on tour with the Hooters for like 2 weeks. And in that song, you can kind of hear him. Ryan pointed it out to me towards the end. He's doing the backup vocals of Beat Up Guitar. Alice Cooper, I'm 18, and Godsmack, When Legends Rise, the live version. Just got a text here. Matt, Tim from Delran, my second cousin, Fran Smith, is the bass player of the Hooters. That's pretty cool, Tim. Can't wait to see them on Saturday. Can I please get a shout out for the Local 19 again over at Chop Center, MMR Rocks. There you go. Local 19, Chop Center. There's your shout out. All right. Blocks today brought to us by Horizon Services. Help is on the way. 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
0: Hey there, hi there, ho there. Okay, we continue with our workforce blocks today. We're just saluting all the bands playing the MMRBQ tomorrow. By the way, you can still get tickets. They're available. Like I said, it's a good deal. Two reserve seats for $93. Lawn seats are even cheaper. Doors open at noon. The first band takes the stage at 12:55. Actually, one. Brent Porsche will introduce the local shop band, The Circus Hearts. But I'm really excited to see this next band, Des Rocks, taking the stage at 4, a.k.a. Danny Rocco. I got to meet him. He was on Preston and Steve. Gosh, it was cold out. So maybe 2 months ago. But he's a Long Island kid, Rockville Center, where he grew up. He started performing music at the age of 13. The guy can play anything. He's opened up for the Stones, Muse, Weezer, Fall Out Boy. Des Rocks, like I said, on stage at 4 o'clock. This is our life. Des Rocks, MMRBQ 2026, tomorrow.

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0: The Hooters, I'm Alive. 93.3 WMMR and Day by Day, part of the MMRBQ tomorrow. The Hooters will be there taking the stage at 6:40. Speaking of the Hooters, it's not their first MMRBQ. They did it back on May 18, 2008, our 40th birthday. And they were on the bill with Everclear, Stone Temple Pilots, and Stain. So the Hooters tomorrow, once again, I'll be broadcasting. So we're all broadcasting. You got Jackie broadcasting from noon to 2. He'll have Ryan Roxy, who's the guitar player for Alice in Chains. He's stopping by his broadcast. Brent is at the tent from 2 to 4. He will have the Circus Hearts and Des Rocks. And I'm at the tent from 4 to 6, and I'll have the Hooters on the air with me around 5 o'clock. So we did the Hooters Day by Day, Barely Human, Lilac. They're there tomorrow. Lilac taking the stage at 1 or 2 o'clock. And then Des Rocks doing the song, This Is Our Life. I got a text here. Matt, I hope you're doing fine today. Des Rocks does a great cover of Ring of Fire. Oh, Johnny Cash. Nobody 2 soundtrack. Cheers, Otto in Norwood. I did not know that, Otto. We'll have to look for that. Des Rocks on stage tomorrow at 4 o'clock. All right, if you guessed what we're doing, if you're figuring out what we're doing, or you've already figured out what we're doing, it's bands playing the MMRBQ tomorrow. As far as our workforce blocks, we're back after this.
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0: Let's talk Mother's Day. 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
0: Matt here, and happy No Sad Bro Friday. Oh, I forgot to do this. My niece, Lily, and you hear me talk about Lily and Nate a lot. Lily, today is her last day of her first semester at Westchester University. All right, so she's there right now. Hopefully she's listening. She also works at the radio station there at 91.7 FM, WCUR, The Curve. And she's really good on the air. So congratulations, Lily, for her first year is in the books after today. And also congrats to Preston's son, Carter, who's graduating. I believe the ceremony is tomorrow at Westchester University. All right. We're doing blocks. The band's playing the RBQ tomorrow, and these guys will definitely be there. Everclear will take the stage at 525.

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1: The all-day party and rock fest no one wants to miss. 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

0: Isn't that good sound, huh? Brent's local shots artist, the Circus Hearts. That one is called The Old Coat. They are on the stage, the first band taking the stage tomorrow at 1 o'clock. Him and Barbecue, Philadelphia band. They got that vintage rock and roll style. And apparently, I think, talking to Brent, like nine-piece ensemble on stage. Can't wait to see them. The Barbecue, I mean, we've been doing it for so many years. I just found this in Pierre's little Vox Pro folder. It's a clip of past Barbecues, but intros from all the different DJs.
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0: Oh, man. The Airborne, Flyleaf, yeah, it's a bunch of different RBQs. 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

0: Pretty Reckless. That is a new song called When I Wake Up from the forthcoming record Dear God, coming out on June 26th. And don't forget, they're the opener for AC/DC at the Link. When is that date? September 29th. We played a bunch of bands playing the RBQ tomorrow, and I played the Hooters version of Boys of Summer, and I got a text. Thank you for playing the Hooters today, especially Boys of Summer. Never heard that version before. A beautiful day, made even better. Cheryl in Hamilton, New Jersey. I got the idea, Cheryl, from Todd was calling on the phone. Todd works underneath the Walt Whitman Bridge. Forgot what he does, but he was like, can you play the Hooters version of Boys of Summer? I was like, absolutely. It's a great live version. I think they did it at the Hard Rock, maybe 2010. These dates just blend together. But we did a Pier Presents there. And it was phenomenal. And the recording came out great as well, too. By the way, MM Barbecue, you can still get tickets. Don't forget, doors open at noon tomorrow. Brent will introduce the first band on stage, the Circus Hearts, Local Shots, and the last band on stage at 9:40. Preston and Steve Show will introduce Godsmack. MM Barbecue, 220-26. Two tickets for just $93. 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

love the riff there at the end, and it's got that Aussie feel. Why not? It's Black Label Society and Zach Wilde. The new song is called Name in Blood. I just saw this. Actually, I saw this last night. I follow Cecily Tynan on Twitter. She tweeted out, last night for the next 3 months, sunsets 8 p.m. or later. Heck yeah. Next 3 months, 8 or later. Who doesn't love daylight? Uncle Neil?

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0: Linkin Park, the Emptiness Machine, No Sad Bro Friday, Matt Core. Today is also the last day for No Sad Dough. Brent will give you a keyword coming up at 3 o'clock. Tomorrow's the MMRBQ. Everything you need to know is on our website. Let's just take a quickie timeout. Come back. Pierre's Vinyl Cut. Did I mention it? I did during the crossover, which was a while ago. We're going with Van Halen. It's Alex Van Halen's birthday. Alex is 73, the older brother of Eddie, and like we said during the crossover, often overshadowed by Eddie's revolutionary guitar playing. Like, Alex is an amazing drummer. And I have the record Van Halen 1, so we'll do a bunch of cuts off of that. So that's coming up after like 2:15. I also have Foo Fighters, Kiss, Alter Bridge, and Nirvana all lined up and ready to go next on MMR.
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brand new song from Alter Bridge called Silent Divide. 93.3 WMMR, everything that rocks. Matthew Frederick Court, happy No Sad Bro Friday. It's the weekend. And the MMRVQs tomorrow. What did I want to tell you? Oh, Pierre's Vinyl Cup. Van Halen won. It's Alex Van Halen's birthday today. It's kind of neat that I'm playing Kiss because Gene Simmons had a lot to do with discovering Van Halen.

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5: 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Join Casey's, MMR's, Rock and Rollers, July 26th, the Bend to the Shore bike tour. I'm part of that team. So is my wife. 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Today we're going with Van Halen because it's Alex's birthday. The drummer, the older brother of Eddie, is 73, often overshadowed by Eddie's revolutionary guitar playing. I have Van Halen 1 lined up and ready to go. It's really scratchy, so I apologize. But when you think about it, one of the greatest debut records ever. Millions sold. The cover is the photo of them taking it to Whiskey A Go-Go in L.A. And at the time, like, you know, 78, the world was like, there was punk and disco. And all of a sudden, Van Halen comes along and like, okay, we got this charismatic lead singer and a guitarist who redefined the electric guitar and a pretty good damn drummer who's celebrating a birthday. So let's go back. So I think, I know, running with Adele is way too scratchy. So we're going to start with Eruption into You Really Got Me. See where we go after that.
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0: Pierre's Vinyl Cut today. Van Halen won one of the greatest. When you think about debut records, I might put that up with Boston's debut, which probably, so Van Halen 1 came out in 78. Boston's debut maybe was 76. I mean, what a good time to be alive for rock and roll. But we play that today because it's the drummer's birthday today. Alex Van Halen, born May 8th, 1953. He's 73 years young and just a powerful drummer, like overshadowed by Ed because he's such a phenomenal guitar player. But that drum noise is that, you know, the Van Halen sound. And live, he had that massive arena rock drum kit that just went on and on and on. So happy birthday to Alex Van Halen.
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0: The Goddaddies of Punk Rock, the Ramones, I Want to Be Sedated. It's Matt, and thanking you for being part of the day. I'm wrapping up a little early because I got to head down to the Xfinity Mobile Arena. Sixers, big game tonight. Game 3 against the Knicks. Got to win. Don't want to be down 0-3 like the Flyers. Anyway, Brett is coming your way at 3 o'clock, and right at 3 o'clock, he's got a keyword which should get you $1,000. MMR's no sad dough. Today's the final day. I will see you tomorrow, bright and early, the MMRBQ. Here's my dad. His take on the Rolling Stones.
1: Dad, your take on the Rolling Stones?
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1: What?
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1: All right. That's true.
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2: That's right. No Sad Dough keyword on a No Sad Bro Friday. 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And the contest keyword for the 3 o'clock hour today, getting for your chance to win $1,000. 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Your next chance and the final chance to win. This is the last day of MMR's No Sad Dough. So your next chance and final chance to win coming up at 5 o'clock, part of the afternoon 12-pack. But the word for the 3 o'clock hour today is prize. Good luck. Let's get it going on a Friday afternoon. Got some warning on the way. Ozzy Moore after Blues Traveler. MMR rocks.

MMBBQ loves the ladies of the warning. The song's called Kerosene here on MMR Inside a Music Marathon. And yes, we are pumped that this year's MMBBQ is tomorrow over there at Freedom Mortgage Pavilion. Of course, we got some details up on the website, but we'll be touching on that coming up here in just a second here. 3:09, almost 3:10 on the clock. And the 3 o'clock hour for No Sad Dog and your chance to win $1,000. This is your second to last chance. Again, the last chance coming up at 5 o'clock, part of the afternoon 12-pack. But this hour's keyword, again, good for a G. The word is prize, P-R-I-Z-E. Again, you have till 3:25, another 15 or so minutes to get it in via the MMR app, via our website, WMMR.com, or you can text it to the contest short code 45911. Again, MMR's No Sad Dough, sponsored by Franklin Mint Federal Credit Union. Again, one more chance to win coming up at 5 o'clock. Tesla coming up, Mammoth and more after Double O. MMR rocks.

0: Wolfgang and the gang. That would be Mammoth wrapping up a music marathon on this No Sad Bro Friday. Of course, MM Barbecue alums right there with the end. Happy MM Barbecue Eve, everybody. Yeah, of course, the official kickoff of the summer concert season is tomorrow. Freedom Mortgage Pavilion over there in Camden. We got all the details and more, set lists or set times, all the good stuff, WMMR.com. Of course, all of our socials have it as well, so you can go check it there. Tickets still available if you'd like to come join us, man. 8 bands and all. We still have that reserve ticket offer, 2 seats for $93. You can get that really cool. I'm actually rocking it today, the MM Barbecue t-shirt for this year. It's got Pierre Robert's peace sign on the front of it as well with all the bands on the back. 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Check it there. And of course, coming up in about an hour or so, the afternoon 12-pack, all 2026 MM Barbecue bands. 3:23, almost 3:24 on the clock on this No Sad Bro Friday. Let's get you that No Sad Dough keyword once again. Good for $1,000. Again, the keyword is prize. You have till 3:25, another minute or two to get it in via the MMR app. You can do it that way via our website, WMMR.com, or you can text it to the contest short code, which is 45911. 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Your next chance and your final chance to win coming up at 5 o'clock, part of the afternoon 12-pack. Some birthdays today. Alex Van Halen will be celebrating. Chris Franz from Talking Heads. We got a really cool Stained album anniversary. It's the 25th anniversary today of Break the Cycle. Of course, they're coming back through a little bit later this year to play that album and a part of their 25th anniversary tour of that. So we'll talk more about that coming up. I got a cool Seether and Flyleaf concert anniversary to get to. Of course, Mother's Day is this weekend, so we got some mother songs coming up as well, and a whole bunch more. And like I said, your next chance to win $1,000 coming up at 5 o'clock. And before we get out of here at 7 o'clock, another chance to win a pair of VIP suite tickets as MMR rocks NASCAR's All-Star Race 2026 next Sunday, May 17th, Dover Motor Speedway. And those tickets are on sale now via DoverMotorSpeedway.com. All right, quick break. Come back on the other side. Some Weezer, Alice in Chains, got my boys in Shinedown, Green Day, and more next. Welcome, everybody. Everybody, happy Friday.
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0: 610

grabbing one from dirt. Alice in Chains with Rooster here on MMR. And I just got a text from Ryan. He's out there in Pottstown rocking and rolling with us this afternoon. He's like, yo, Brent, it was this time last year that we actually found out that Alice in Chains wasn't playing the barbecue and that Bush was stepping in. He says, long live the almighty AIC and God bless Pierre Robert. See you tomorrow, big guy. Again, love Ryan again at the barbecue tomorrow. Yeah, it was last year right around this time. Of course, Bush came in. 3 days grace stepped up. They were our headliners last year, man, and it was a kick-ass party over there at Freedom Mortgage Pavilion. Let's continue with new Shinedown.

0: Aussie Rockers. That would be Jet and Cold Hard Bitch. Some Strine Down in there before that. Their new one, song's called Safe and Sound. Of course, we'll see them back at the Big Joint, the Xfinity Mobile Arena. That's going to be July 23rd. I believe that's a Thursday night. Them and Coheed and Cambria. Those tickets are on sale now. It was really cool yesterday was we were broadcasting live from the Flyers Block Party to see, again, the Dance Kid Dance Act 2, the digital billboards kind of all wrapping around the Xfinity Mobile Arena down there. And, of course, we got some details up on the website, WMMR.com. They're going to be touring in support of album number 8, set for release 3 weeks from today. I am chomping at the bit, man, to hear some more from that new album. Again, album number 8 from Shinedown. I believe there's like 17 or 18 tracks on there. We've heard like 7 of them already, man. So there's some great songs coming on that album, man. I am super excited. Of course, I'm super pumped for the MMRBQ, which is tomorrow. I'm also excited because next Saturday is the 5th annual Monco Heroes Fest. That's on May 16th. It's going to be taking place from 2 to 9 p.m. I will be your humble host once again for this really cool event. It takes place at the Lower Providence Fire Company Fairgrounds in Eagleville, PA. Now, this is an all-day community festival of music and food. There's a beer garden. There's also some family fun supporting Montgomery County's first responders and their families. Again, it's $40 at the door. You get all of that. All that's included. You get a barbecue tasting, all the food that you can eat, burgers and dogs and sausages and fries and all the soda you can drink. Plus, there's a beer garden that is also included. Of course, if you're 21 and over, kids under 16 are free to get in. Yeah, we got all this information and more up on the website, WMMR.com. And those tickets are on sale now. And the proceeds benefit the Montgomery County Hero Fund. 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You can also go to my page at WMMR.com and look for the Monco Hero Fest logo right there at the top of the page. It did a whole write-up on it. Actually, coming up on Monday, one of the performers that is going to be part of the Montgomery County Heroes Fest next weekend, Brian Quinn. His Brian Quinn Band is going to be performing next weekend along with Bonehead and Rustic Revival's part of that as well. But Quinn's going to be in studio with us live on Monday to talk more about the really cool event next Saturday and taking place at the Lower Providence Fire Company Fairgrounds out there in Eagleville, PA. Coming back after this, another music marathon. Let's see what we got here. Metallica kicks it off for us next. Got some Queen in there, Papa Roach, and some mother songs for Mother's Day this weekend right here on MMR. Stay there.
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0: And I'm learning to fly. Everything

Jacoby and the Boys, Papa Roach. That's MMR New Music. The song's called Wake Up Calling. And we have the official music video for that song up on the website, WMMR.com, if you'd like to check it there. Coming up in just over 45 minutes from now, your next shot at $1,000. Your final shot at $1,000. No sad dough. Got the word ready. We'll do it part of the afternoon 12-pack. So, of course, coming up on Sunday, Mother's Day. Of course, we're going to be probably nursing some hangovers and, of course, reminiscing on what a great day the MMRBQ was. But Sunday is Mother's Day. So happy Mother's Day to my mom, all the moms out there, of course, the dads that are moms as well. Hope you have a great weekend. Nonetheless, it's supposed to be a beautiful day on Sunday as well. Let's do a mini block of mother songs, and we'll kick it off with this one.

93.3 WMMR Philadelphia. My daughter Judy plays Little League Baseball, and she gets into all kinds of dirt. You should hear some of the dirt she tells me about the locker room. Well, anyway, this morning she came home with the worst bloodstain you could imagine. I tried everything. I put on detergent, I put on bleach, nothing worked. Then I put on WMMR. Well, it didn't get the stain out, but I don't care anymore. Thank you for making my life easier. Sincerely, Mrs. Jane Jetson, Broomall, Pennsylvania.

0: 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I love you.
1: Man, I remember when that song was played on MTV all the time, like mid to late 90s. Of course, going back to Tracy Bonham. Of course, that's the great performer right there. The song's called Mother Mother, but going back to her debut album, The Burdens of Being Upright, which is actually celebrating its 30th anniversary this year. But the music video was always on between, like, you know, 96, 97, 98 through like to about 2000 or so. Just a great song that I haven't heard in quite some time from Tracy Bonham. Heard Mother from Pink Floyd in there. Also Mother from Danzig, as we're celebrating moms this upcoming Sunday. Again, it is Mother's Day. So happy Mother's Day to all the moms out there, all the dads out there, everybody that's celebrating. And happy Mother's Day to my mom as well, man. Some good stuff. It is Brent Porsche. Of course, we got the M&M Barbecue tomorrow, though. And we're going to be celebrating that coming up here, part of the afternoon 12 pack. Going to be 12 songs. All of the 2026 M&M Barbecue artists are going to be featured as part of this 12 pack. And of course, leading up to your next shot at $1,000 in cash, MMR's No Sad Dough. And then right after we give you the word for No Sad Dough, which is your final opportunity to win $1,000, I have an update on the M&M Barbecue, which we'll give you at 5 o'clock. So again, it's the 12 pack. It starts next. And here's more on the M&M Barbecue. Check it out.
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1: The all-day party and rock fest no one wants to miss. 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

Billy Boys and 2026 MMRBQ artists, the Hooters, and all you zombies here on MMR. Of course, the big day is tomorrow. Happy MMRBQ Eve to everybody. Of course, it's like Christmas Eve, man. We are so excited for tomorrow. Of course, the official kickoff of the summer concert season, as we've been saying. 8 bands in all, man. It is a stacked and packed day over there at Freedom Mortgage Pavilion. Of course, we got some details up on the website, WMMR.com. We're going to have an update for you coming up in about 15 minutes or so. Of course, coming up in less than 15 minutes, your next shot at $1,000 in cash. Again, your final shot at MMR's No Sad Dough. I got the keyword ready. We will do it at 5 o'clock. 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Cold as the Rockies, Coors Light. And of the 8 bands, of course, the GA portion of the day, we played some Kami Keo back there. The Circus Hearts, they're going to be kicking off the day. We also have Lilac that's on the GA portion of the day. Des Rocks, I'm super excited to see him again. And then, of course, the big part of the day with Godsmack as our headliner. The Hooters, as we mentioned, Everclear. And this guy, Old Black Eyes, Alice Cooper, Rock and Roll Hall of Famer. We will see him tomorrow.

Yo, what's up, Philly? This is Sully Erna from Godsmack, and you are listening to Cadillac Brent Porsche right here on 93.3 WMMR. Everything f***ing rocks. Smack.

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2: 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On this No Sad Bro Friday, this is your final No Sad Dough keyword. 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Again, the word is coin. Good luck. We got an update on the MMRBQ coming up after we play you some Everclear. We'll see him tomorrow. Here's I Will Buy You a New Life. MMR rocks. Oh.

Can't wait to see them perform live tomorrow. Of course, Lilac. They're going to be part of the general admission portion of the day. That's their brand new tune. Song's called Starless here on MMR, man. Super excited tomorrow. Of course, the official kickoff of the summer concert season, the 2026 MMRBQ. Heard some Everclear in there before that. They're coming. We got some Godsmack coming up, more Alice Cooper. We got the opener, the Circus Hearts, on the way as well. A little bit of an update for you. Of course, with the chance of a little bit of rain tomorrow, we have actually upgraded live band karaoke. Ready for this? With Sidearm to the main stage tomorrow. So, of course, you voted. We picked 10 winners. They're going to be hitting the main stage. The main stage with Sidearm tomorrow. And they're actually going to be kicking off the MMRBQ tomorrow. It will open the show at 12:15. So get there early. Get up close for live band karaoke. And then, of course, to kick off the GA portion of the day with the Circus Arts, with Lilac, with Cami Keo. Of course, Des Rocks and kind of kicking off the day from there. So again, to repeat, with the chance of a little bit of rain, we have upgraded live band karaoke with Sidearm to the main stage. It starts at 12:15 tomorrow, so make sure you get there early. Of course, the parking lots will be well open before that, and I maybe get a little bit of tailgating in before coming in to join us at 12:15. These details are going to be up on our website, WMMR.com, including set times and all of that good stuff. 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Here's another song we may hear tomorrow from our headliners of the 2026 MMRBQ, Sully and the Boys from Godsmack. It's Bulletproof.

Yeah, 93.3 WMMR, everything that rocks. That is MMR's local shots opener, The Circus Hearts. The song's called Had Me a Real Good Time. They were local shots artist of the month, I think it was last July of 2025. Nine-piece band, nine-piece ensemble. And if you go to up on our socials, whether it be Facebook or Instagram, whatever it is, really cool that Matt did his like 76ers-style intro for all of the bands that are going to be a part of it, including The Circus Hearts, including Alice Cooper and, you know, Godsmack and Des Rocks and all the rest. So you can check that up on the socials, including all of the information on the big show tomorrow. Real quick, though, 517, almost 518 on the clock. Let's get you that No Sad Dough keyword, our final keyword of No Sad Dough this year. And the word is coin. And for a chance at $1,000, get it in now. 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This is your final chance to win a G. Again, the word is coin. C-O-I-N. Good luck. And if you just missed the announcement we just made a few minutes ago, we're actually moving the live band karaoke. Again, we voted on all these great listeners from the area. They did their they displayed their singing chops. They sent us some videos you guys voted on, and we picked 10. And they're going to be singing on the main stage. They're actually going to be kicking off the MMRBQ tomorrow at 12:15 with Sidearm. And what's cool about this, man, I mean, side stage is cool. You know, all that stuff is cool. But you get to be on the same stage and singing on the same stage as Sully, as Alice Cooper, as the Hooters, man. That is so cool. So, again, a little bit of rain tomorrow in the forecast. And the best part about the MMRBQ, the first four bands, general admission. So, first come, first serve. Everybody's underneath there and protected from any kind of weather and whatnot. But, again, get there early. Get up close for live band karaoke with Sidearm. Cheer on our great listeners up on the main stage. Of course, these details and more up on our website, WMMR.com, man. Some good stuff. And, of course, tickets still available. And for those of you who haven't seen Alice Cooper and his band live, you guys are in for a shockingly good treat, man. I'm telling you, they're going to have so much fun up on stage, the theatrics, the blood splattering everywhere, man. And this is one of the songs we're going to hear tomorrow. Here's Welcome to My Nightmare. MMR rocks.

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1: The all-day party and rock fest no one wants to miss. Here's another performer you'll see there. May 9th. Godsmack.

0: So excited. Sully and the boys, Godsmack, going back with Keep Away as we wrap up the afternoon 12-pack. 12-pack today being sponsored by Coors Light. Cold as the Rockies, Coors Light. And, of course, Sully and the boys are going to be headlining tomorrow. We just updated the set times ever so slightly. So WMMR.com. Just look for the MMRBQ logo there at the top of the page. It says things you need to know before attending the MMRBQ. You kind of scroll down. It kind of gives you the 411 on what the deal is with the barbecue tomorrow. Of course, of what you can bring in, what you can't bring in, what time the parking lot's open, all that good stuff. But again, a slight change to the set times tomorrow. We're going to be kicking off the day at 12:15 tomorrow with live band karaoke. Again, with Sidearm on the main stage. Yeah, man, going to be super cool. Of course, we're going to be broadcasting live throughout the day tomorrow. Jackie's going to be on from noon to 2. I'm going to be on from 2 to 4. Jackie's going to have some special guests while he's on from noon to 2. We're going to have Des Rocks coming over to the MMRBQ table so you can meet him. That's going to be at 3 o'clock tomorrow, followed by the Circus Hearts. If they get done rocking the stage, they're going to come over and chat with us as well. That's going to be roughly around 3:30 or so. Matt is going to be broadcasting from 4 to 6. He's going to have members of the Hooters stopping by, so you can stop and say hi to them as well. Get all these details and more up on the website, WMMR.com. Like I said, set time, slight change. Again, with the kickoff of the day, 12:15 tomorrow. Live band karaoke on the main stage with Sidearm. So get there early. You know, dress appropriately, of course. But, of course, the first four bands plus the Sidearm and the live band karaoke, that's all underneath under the pavilion area. So, again, come on in. Get ready to party. Enjoy. It's going to be a long day. Of course, pace yourself. 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We cannot wait to see you guys tomorrow for the big old party, the official kickoff of the summer concert season. Again, check our website for some more. All right, coming back after this, back to the tunes we go, including Linkin Park. Got some Volbeat. How about Pantera? We got some Dirty Honey and more next.
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Song's called Demonic Depression. We take it up a notch with some Pantera coming up next. Got a toe tapper for you as we continue with Candlebox. Here's Far Behind. Lamar Rocks.

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0: Walk on home, boy. 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Pan-freaking-tera. On a No Sad Bro Friday afternoon with Walk. What else we hear? Some Far Behind in there before that from Candlebox. Sending that one out to Troy, who's rocking us in Mississippi right now, which is super cool. Heard the new one from Volbeat back there and more with me, Brent Porsche. All right, we're making our way towards 6 o'clock, but first, I was just handed a phone number. Oh, man, could this mean? Well, let's go to the phone to find out.
1: Hello?
0: Yes, looking to talk to Chris.
1: Hey.
0: What's up, Chris? Brent Porsche from WMMR. How you doing, my man? Happy Friday.
1: Good. I'm a lot better now.
0: Tell me why.
1: Because I just won $1,000,
0: yes,
1: man.
0: You did. Congratulations to you, Chris. Not only did you win $1,000, you won our last $1,000. Of course, you got the last word, which was coin, right?
1: Right.
0: And how did you enter the word?
1: With text.
0: With the text. So this the special contest short code, which is 45911. You got the phone call from Beasley. You saw the number pop up on your phone. Initial thoughts were?
1: I almost didn't answer it because I thought it might have been spam.
0: Right? I'm telling you, man. It's tricky because you see that we get so many spam calls over the course of a day. And, of course, Beasley called you from somewhere, you know, outside of the Pennsylvania, New Jersey, Delaware, tri-state area. So it's like, I don't know. Do I answer it? It's like you do. And then whoever answered on the other line then said what to you?
1: Just told me I won $1,000.
0: Yeah. And what was your reaction to that, man? You had to be pretty stoked.
1: Oh, yes, I am, man. It's great.
0: I mean, hell of a way to kick off the weekend, right?
1: Yeah, man.
0: Nice, man. I'm so happy for you. And you got our last $1,000 in this company-wide contest. So I'm just here to say congratulations to you, Chris. Where are you rocking out to us from, by the way?
1: Right now, I'm in West Deptford at my girlfriend's house. Okay.
0: Awesome, man. Awesome. Any plans with the dough? I know it's probably still fresh in your mind. Anything you want to do with it?
1: You want to put it in the bank for now, and we'll find something fun to do with it.
0: Yeah, there you go. Probably not a bad idea, right? So, hey, Chris, thank you for rocking and rolling with us here at MMR, and congratulations, dude. $1,000 richer, part of MMR's No Sad Dough.
1: Awesome. Thank you so much.
0: You got it, Chris. Hey, have a great weekend, man. Thanks for listening.
1: You too. Thanks.
0: All right, take care.
1: All right.
0: Not only did we have a winner, but we had the final winner. Congratulations to Chris over there in South Jersey. $1,000 richer thanks to No Sad Dough. And MMR's No Sad Dough. And again, thanks to our friends at Franklin Mint Federal Credit Union for sponsoring MMR's No Sad Dough. Some good stuff, man. All right, let's take this quick break. We're making our way towards 6 o'clock. Music Marathon, Stand and Bio, kick it off with Sublime. Got the Mighty Metallica in there. Autumn Kings, Def Leppard, and a whole bunch more next.
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New from Autumn Kings here on MMR. Song's called Gone, Gone, Gone. Got a birthday to celebrate now as we continue inside a music marathon. Rock and roll Hall of Famer Alex Van Halen. He was born Alexander Arthur Van Halen on this day, May 8th. Going back to 1953, he was born in Amsterdam over there in the Netherlands. He is 73 today. Of course, drummer and co-founder of Van Halen, which was formed in 1972 by Alex and his younger brother Eddie under the name Mammoth, before adding Michael Anthony and David Lee Roth in 1974 and changing their name to Van Halen. Now, Warner Brothers Records signed the band in 1977, and the band's debut album was released a year later. Prior to the disbandment in 2020 following Eddie's death, Van Halen released 12 studio albums, selling over 80 million records worldwide, making them one of the best-selling groups of all time. And as of 2007, Van Halen is one of only five rock bands with two studio albums to sell more than 10 million copies here in the United States alone, and is tied for the most multi-platinum albums by an American band. Again, Alex Van Halen, 73 today. You know, we got to start with this one. I think we'll make it a double shot. Here's Hot for Teacher here on MMR.

0: Hello, hello, this is Eddie Van Halen on lead guitar.
1: Hello, hello, hello, this is Michael Anthony on bass guitar.
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0: just a beast back there, man. The birthday boy, Alex Van Halen, 73 today. Of course, going back to Diver Down for that one and Hang 'Em High. Also heard a Hot for Teacher in there before that. Some good stuff there. Rock and Roll Hall of Famer, Alex Van Halen, celebrating a birthday today. Jackie Bam Bam headed your way in about 40 minutes. Of course, you call it Friday night. Before we go to break here, let's give something away. We'll say caller 17 right now, 610-660-9333. 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This is going to be next Sunday, May 17th, Dover Motor Speedway. 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Caller 17, my last pair are yours. Again, MMR Rocks NASCAR's All-Star Race next Sunday, the 17th, down there in Dover, man. That's going to be a hell of a time. On the other side, leading you up to King Dracula spelled backwards, we got the Beastie Boys. Let's see what else we got here. Pretty Reckless, their new one, some Struts. We got to see their anniversary and more next.
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That would be new from the Pretty Reckless. The song's called When I Wake Up. That's going to be on their forthcoming album, due out at the end of September. As we continue here, of course, Jackie Bam Bam headed your way in about 20 minutes or so for You Call It Friday Night. One more concert anniversary to celebrate now is 18 years ago this evening, May 8th, going back to 2008. We were over at the Electric Factory, part of an MMR concert event. It was the Finding Beauty in Negative Spaces tour. Seether touring in support of their fourth studio album that was released in October of 2007, giving us songs like Fake It and Rise Above This and Breakdown. Of course, their great cover of Careless Whisper on there and as more and more. And some of the other bands that were on the bill that night, again, going back 18 years, Flyleaf, Lacey Sturm and the Gang, and also the band Red. So let's go back to Finding Beauty in Negative Spaces. Let's play the first single from the album. It's called Fake It. Here's Seether here on MMR. Who's tonight?

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0: FM Barbecue alums, that kooky rock and roll band, The Struts, and Too Good at Raising Hell. We are wrapping up the program on a Friday, getting ready for Jackie Bam Bam and a You Call It Friday Night coming in just a few here. Got to congratulate Nicole Diaz from Pennsauken, New Jersey. Hooked him up with my last free pair of tickets. Again, VIP suite tickets as MMR Rocks NASCAR's All-Star Race 2026, Sunday, May 17th, Dover Motor Speedway. 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Congratulations to all the winners that won the VIP suite tickets, man. Pretty damn cool. Next week on the program, for you wrestling fans, I will have pairs of tickets as MMR Rocks AEW Wrestling. It's going to be Wednesday, May 27th. They're coming to the Lea Corps Center, and those tickets are on sale now via Ticketmaster. But we'll have you win them in. Win your way in next week on the program, like I said, between 3 and 7. And one more reminder about tomorrow and the MMR Barbecue. All these details should be up. There was an update. We are expecting a little bit of rain tomorrow. So what we're actually going to do is we're going to move live band karaoke with Sidearm to the main stage tomorrow, which is super cool. And it starts at 12:15 tomorrow. So make sure you get down there early, get into the venue early over there at Freedom Mortgage Pavilion, and help us kick off the day with some live band karaoke, Sidearm, all that good stuff, and cheer on our fellow listeners, man. And then that will transition right into the Circus Hearts from there. We have an updated set times and stuff like that up on the website as well. We got what you need to know before coming to join us down there. Maybe you don't have tickets yet and you want to get them. All that information and more is up on the website at WMMR.com. It is going to be a hell of a day down there. That is for sure. Can't wait to see you guys. One more thing left to do, because we don't need the music log anymore. Ripping this bad boy up. We're throwing it out the window because the craziest show on the radio, You Call It Friday Night, is up next. And the phone number is 610-660-9333. It's a one-man gang in here, so no hiney aching. Again, You Call It Friday Night on the way next. We'll catch you tomorrow at the MMR Barbecue, and God bless Pierre Robert.
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21: Mother's Day is a way of making you stop and think about the woman. 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
2: And each day, there's something else to do. 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

We came to destroy your miserable world, but then we heard WMMR in Philadelphia. 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

0: Well, old black guys, we can finally say it's here and it is coming tomorrow. Your MM Barbecue and yours truly will bring that man, that Rock and Roll Hall of Fame villain, up on stage. I hope he cuts my head off in his guillotine and I never have to get off the stage. And Alice has requested my presence at 7:50, right before he takes the stage at 8 o'clock, followed by my drinking buddy Matt Core bringing on our Hooters. I'm not worthy, and I hope you're ready, because this is Jackie Bam Bam's 93.3 WMMR's You Call It Friday Night, a.k.a. the Tales of the Unexpected, often imitated but never duplicated, with many styles, many moods, and many genres. 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
1: 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What the F?
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0: I'm here and I bought many gems and chestnuts in all different sizes on this Mother's Day weekend. And we are going to light this city up tonight for the next 5 hours, as you just heard the classic period of Stevie Wonder grabbing that second single from his 73 album Inner Visions on the Tamla subsidiary label of Motown Records. Living for the City, about a 10-year-old boy living in New York City. Stevie delivering that message with a lot of hurt and anger. And we got that across for Mark and Jeanette Westchester. Followed by the other W artists, one from the Eagles, Joe for President, he's got my vote. Life of Illusion from Joe Walsh, with a lot of Eagles helping him out on his fifth album, 1981, the outro on side one. There goes the neighborhood. Joe leaning out of an army tank with a lot of trash around him on that classic album cover. And we did that for Pete and Linda in Medford and their little cat. Matt Hazard dressed as a tuxedo tonight. Oh, he's doing it right. And we did one from the Beach Boys and his one-time girl, Tony Tennille, the captain. Daryl Dragon and Tony. Tackling Neil Sedaka's Love Will Keep Us Together. They took it to the top of the charts for Neil. Even name-check him at the end of that song. From their Grammy Award-winning debut album. And Tony Tennille celebrating her 86th birthday with us. And we did that for Bob and Jody in Upper Darby tonight. And I always smile when I look at that album cover, Captain Antonio, the captain in his captain hat, which Mike Love gave him the nickname when he was in the Beach Boys. Preceded by Paul Without Artie and a little gospel, courtesy of the Dixie Hummingbirds, backing up Paul Simon and Loves Me Like a Rock. Going top five, second single from his third album, 1973. There goes Rhyme and Simon. And Eric and Danielle wanted to go with that in Clifton Heights. Ooh, the home of Satan. Your jeans. I know it well. Don't get me started, Casey boy. Then we traveled down to Memphis, the birthplace of rock and roll, Sun Studios, for the original gangsta, the Man in Black, one from the Million Dollar Quartet, Johnny Cash, giving us the blues, the fulsome prison blues. Put it on his debut album in 57, Hot and Blue Guitar, and then a title track for the inmates live at Folsom Prison. And that was for Dave and Andrea. They're in Vincentown, New Jersey. And where is my liner book here? And I'm looking for it because I'm going to tell you it's not going to be long now before we get to them carefree young summer days with Preston Steve at Keenan's, a couple Fridays away, May 22nd, for the official opening of the Jersey Shore at Keenan's in North Wildwood. And I hear they're already lined up. Presented by Coors Light Mountain Cold Refreshment, with my man getting ready to go on the ones and twos, Louis Castelli, the captain of the South Philly Vikings. And Mungo Jerry in the Summertime, grabbing that from their sophomore album in 1971, Electronically Tested. And we did that for Paul and Britt in East Falls. You're absolutely correct. There is a Foghat connection in that band. Colin Earl, your late piano player, founding member, the older brother Roger Earl, the drummer of Foghat. And they debuted that live when they opened up for the Grateful Dead and the Dead's first trip to the UK. And speaking of live, we went down to the legendary Cobo Hall, kind of like our Spectrum, no longer there. there in Detroit Rock City for the great Bob Seger and the Silver Bullet Band. Still like that old-time rock and roll, because that kind of music just soothes the soul. And reminiscing tonight, Kevin and Lisa, they're in Yardley. Seger did it on his 10th album, Stranger in Town. Came out this week in 78 as a fourth single, and we took it off that second live album, Nine Tonight. And tonight's the night, seriously take care of Risky Business, where it's my ears and your music in a variety of places. 610-660-9333. Follow along on all my socials, and I say that because we will not repeat any requested artists. That's Facebook or Twitter and Graham at Jackie Spoh and the Why Damn It Bam Bam 933. 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Same number as our request line. Again, it's a one-man gang in here. I will do my best to get to everybody. Please be patient. No Heine Aiken, damn it. Again, I'll do my best to get to everybody. And now let's take a jump to the left and open up the bat lines and find out who has our first golden ticket on this MMRBQ Eve.
5: Jackie, it's Josh, man. Can't wait.
0: Well, the wait is over. What are you waiting for?
5: Going tomorrow to the MMR barbecue. Got my boys, Jimmy and Jack, with me. Fergie's in the back seat. He's shutting up.
0: He's shutting up?
5: Cannot wait, brother. We are just waiting to camp out, have a couple of drinks.
0: Just a couple. You need to pace yourself. And you're heading over there now?
5: Yeah, we're heading over there now. Well, we're going to camp out. We got nothing else to do.
0: The gates aren't open yet.
5: It's all right, brother.
0: Be honest with you, I think the parking lot opens at 8 in the morning tomorrow, and then we swing open the gates at noon. And that's when I bring it on the air. I'll be broadcasting live on the Benjamin Franklin side.
5: We'll be there first one. We'll be waiting for you. How about that?
0: I like that. Have a great night camping out wherever the hell you're going to be camping out, because you can't camp out in the parking lot just yet. But you're on your way to Camadelphia, where it's all going to be happening tomorrow at our MMRBQ. You and the boys are ready. So what can we do to get you ready tonight?
5: How about a little bit of Pantera, some Dragon Water?
0: Wow!
5: Man, we love Pantera.
0: I do too. Believe me when I tell you, I tried to get the suits to get Pantera, but I guess it's just not going to happen. But you know, Dime and his brother Vinny will be smiling down upon us. And you got Pantera tonight. I love your energy. Can't wait to hang out with you guys and everybody else as we get it started, MMRBQ weekend. I'll see you tomorrow at the MMRBQ, and here's your Pantera.
5: Thanks, Bam Bam. See you tomorrow morning. We'll be there. MMR rocks Mother's Day weekend. Love you, Mom. Drink it up, Bam Bam. We made it. It's MMR barbecue weekend.

Whoa! As we come in, dragging the waters with Pantera, bringing the power on the eve of the 2026 MM Barbecue. Mother's Day weekend, all here at 93.3 WMMR, as you call it, Friday night in Philadelphia. So the boys are getting ready to camp out, I guess, in the waters of the Delaware. I thought I smelled something good. They're getting crazy already. Too early. Pace yourself. All right, it's you, it's me, Jackie Bam Bam, your humble servant of rock and roll. And I know you like that rock and roll, and that's why you're here, and I can't thank you enough. 610-660-9333. 5 hour musical journey, gang. Welcome aboard. This is radio like you've never been radioed before. And without further ado, they've made it, the Tra-La-La gang. They've arrived to make it all official. Ladies and gentlemen, they're headlining your MMR.